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5: Tilapia. 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I had him over one time, and we were doing a fish fry, and he was like, do not buy that tilapia. It's a bottom feeder, and it's not a real fish, genetically engineered. I'm like, really? 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If you are, like, great at one area,
6: yeah,
5: I will superimpose that.
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8: When you're looking for good fish conversation, you come to the next level. 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

0: and not eaten in quiet shame like it should be.
1: That goes to Nuno's point. I mean, Pat's just doing this for content. How ridiculous.
2: I've been eating it in quiet delight for years.
0: The next response. Honestly, this photo screams he needs a woman in his life.
1: Nah. Yeah,
3: I don't think he's fighting that one.
2: Yeah, thanks.
1: We know that.
0: And finally, this should be an ad for Uber Eats or a delivery service. Get this man some help.
3: That's a good one.
2: I don't need help because I was full and happy.
3: Mm. Nuno, you had something on this?
4: Oh, yeah. So I had a question off of what Bobby said when you asked him. It has nothing to do with the banana. But it's
3: well, Cece and I are dying to talk about this next thing. So get more, well, yes, Nuno, but it has nothing to do with the banana.
4: It has to do with the show. And Bobby, when you asked him, like, who are the favorites in his eye to land Giannis? Yeah. The first team he said are the Miami Heat.
0: Right.
4: So I asked Pat and Cam, who would be more insufferable on this show? Me as a Knicks fan if the Knicks won the title, or you as a Heat fan if Giannis went to Miami? You can't answer. Michelle, Canty, what say you?
0: Evan with Giannis, and it's not particularly close.
5: Mm. I think I would agree with that.
2: Yeah, you'd be doing victory laps for a long time.
1: I'm taking Nuno just because he's closer geographically.
0: No, because here's the thing. Nuno would relish the Knicks championship for like a good 48, and then he'd be like, the Yankees are bad. Or whatever. He'd be mad about something else.
5: Nuno's going to find a thing to be miserable about.
0: Exactly.
4: Oh, yeah, the World Cup was starting, so I would be focusing on
0: Portugal. There you go. Nuno's joy would be short-lived.
3: Do you want my preemptive strike on this? Because I'll tell you what I'll be insufferable about. It's not Giannis specifically.
0: Heat culture is back. Pat Riley lands the big fish.
3: There you go.
0: He can
3: whale. You have to say whale.
0: Okay, he can land the whale.
3: Whale.
0: And he can still get it done. Pat
3: CC
0: Riley,
3: knows.
0: The best.
3: CC knows. There's a term for this there. It's
5: the
3: whale.
5: The Armani suits and the rings.
3: It's the whale. Well, now, I don't like what's happened here. We don't have enough time to get into this whole Texas Tech Texas story, so can we do it in 15 minutes or so, Nuno? Because we need time for this.
4: I guess. Go ahead. Yeah, no, we're good. You can
3: do it. CC and I both came in foaming at the mouth on this because this is one of the juiciest stories in college football. Nuno,
5: it's a really good story.
1: Hey, well, good thing you went 5 minutes late with Bobby Marks.
2: Yeah, the banana wrap is more important.
3: All right, at 9:15 a.m.
0: He went 5 minutes late with Bobby Marks because he wanted to talk more about the prospects of Giannis going to the Heat.
3: I didn't. First of all, it's not just he. I said last question, and there's another he that has to follow up to the last question.
0: Yeah, but I saw your face when he said to the Miami Heat.
3: I don't. It's just setting up for letdown. I don't think they're getting him. I really don't. I told Nuno a team last week, and did you notice that team popped up yesterday, Nuno?
4: Yes, I did.
3: Now, the team I've been saying all along has been Orlando that I thought maybe made some sense. The team that I said to Nuno that I would keep an eye on popped up yesterday. On SiriusXM NBA Radio with Chris Haynes specifically brought up, Portland. Portland's got a lot to give up, and they have Milwaukee's picks. Which, again, to the Bobby Marks thing, I don't know that matters or doesn't matter anymore.
5: I want my picks back.
0: Yeah.
3: And David Putney as well, and the pancakes.
5: I want my picks back.
3: Oh, what
2: and a banana
3: scene.
2: Wrap.
3: And a banana wrap. Oh, that's the move, Pat. It's now we got an AI, you, into draft day with them saying, I want my banana wrap back. Oh, boy.
2: I don't think you guys respect me.
1: I'm going to try this.
5: I respect you.
3: Are you, Cam? You're going to do it?
1: I'm going to try it before the end of the show.
5: Yeah, I don't respect banana wrap.
3: You're going to do it, Smalls?
0: No, I'm good.
3: You don't try it?
0: I don't hate myself.
1: I'm kind of hungry right now, so I'm thinking I go down to the calf, grab a couple bananas, see if they can lend me a tortilla. I'm sure there's some honey and peanut butter around here somewhere. I'm going to eat this today.
0: But it's you have to have the bananas be the... bigger than the tortilla.
1: Yeah, I'm aware of what I have to do, and I'm not happy about it.
0: Yeah, okay, good.
3: Oh, I didn't pick up on that part. We're on Sportsmanlike, presented by Progressive.
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10: 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Joining us now is Dr. Peter McCullough with some smart ways to be prepared before summer begins. 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
2: 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Here are your hosts, Chris Oldak and Nick Paulus.
4: Oh, yes, away we go, everybody. Good morning. Away we go. It is a special Paul and Paulus edition of The Really

0: Big Show, Chris Oldak, Nick Paulus, Justin Cooper with you. Morning, boys. How are you?
1: Good morning.
0: It is a big day today. So listen, we'll have our Browns analyst, Tony Grossi, in for the 10 o'clock hour talking everything's Browns and OTAs. But guys, we got to start with the Cavs as it's a big day for president of basketball operations, Kobe Altman.
1: Pubo.
0: He's talking with the media today at 10:30. And Nick, he has 1,000 questions to answer, not just literally today when he's meeting with the media, but it is going to be an off-season, dare I say, the most important off-season. And I'm not going there.
1: But thank listen, you. Thank
0: we
1: you.
0: Have so many different things that he's going to have to figure out and answer and execute. Domino one, it was, what are you doing with Kenny Atkinson? As we know, he's being retained. He'll be brought back for year number three. But Nick, looking at everything that is on the plate for this Cavaliers front office, what is priority number one?
1: I mean, priority number one has to be cleaning up your house. You have to take care of your house before you can look to bring in other items. You know, so like the foundation piece, Donovan Mitchell, you have to probably extend him. Now, I don't know the exact time frames as to when you're allowed to extend or anything like that, but that has to be numero uno, number one, like that has to be your main priority, is extending Donovan Mitchell. That said, once you have him extended and he fully agrees to whatever contract extension you're
0: going
1: with.
0: Are you totally sure it will get done this offseason?
1: Yes.
0: Because we've had conversations with Joe Vardon of The Athletic this week. I talked with Wendy on Five Good Minutes about the idea of he could actually maximize the money if he waited another year, but then you play that game of do both sides trust each other that he would re-sign at that point, hit free agency. There's a lot on the line.
1: I'm fully expecting Donovan Mitchell to re-sign this year because, like you said, you know, there's always these outs that you can get and you can re-up at a certain later time. He can do that later. You know, with this contract extension later on, you know, the final year before that extension, whenever that hits, he can do that then. I think that he's going to want to re-up right now because the championship window is right now with this team. I mean, you just made it to the Eastern Conference Finals. But outside of Donovan, obviously James Harden is that next one. And I just read you a tweet. This is from, as I get out of here, Jake L. Fisher. He's from the Stein Line, does videos for Bleacher Report and has over 125,000 followers. He says that James Harden is expected to decline his player option and sign the contract extension for 2 years, $60 million. So that lowers it. I think it was like $42 million for the player option. But he is then, because obviously
0: so that
1: NBA,
0: would lower it about, what, $12 million?
1: Well, yeah, I mean, it would technically be 18. You'd be getting 18 more because all these contracts are guaranteed. It would be a two-year, $60 million guarantee moving forward. Like, that's what that would be. He'd decline $42 million, but he'd gain $18 million over 2 years.
0: I see what you're saying.
1: That's
0: right,
1: what I'm saying.
0: But what I'm saying is the 42 would actually, for this upcoming season,
1: would be 12 less.
0: Right.
1: But it would absolutely help you win that second apron.
0: Getting down
1: aspect.
0: Out of the second
1: yes.
0: apron.
1: And then that's when the fun begins. Because when you're down below that second apron, then you can start making calls to Giannis and anything else that might come from that.
0: So as we're talking, again, Kobe Altman's going to be meeting with the media a little bit later this morning at 10:30. Priority number one, if you were Kobe Altman, priority number one this offseason is what? 216-710-0850, 216-710-0850. We'll open up the phone lines. On Twitter, I'm at the OG Pod. Nick is at Nick Paulus. And the ESPN Cleveland YouTube chat is we're getting just some early react. Donnie says, yes, my boy Paulus is on.
1: Yeah, there we go.
0: Coco Rex asks, is it Sunday? No. For anybody who doesn't know, Nick and I do a show on Sundays, Pawn Paulus. Sundays, 10 to noon. You should tune in. It's a pretty decent show.
1: It's a fun time.
0: Nick, for me, the priority is what are you doing with Evan Mobley? That, to me, is actually a bigger domino than Donovan Mitchell. Because to your point, I think he'll extend. I think that Donovan Mitchell is still in the future plans here for the Cavs. What are you doing with Mobley? Are you going to continue to buy into the idea that he is the most important piece in your franchise? Are you going to buy into the idea that the Cavs will go as far as he takes you, that he needs to end up being the best player on the team to win a title? Or Have you moved off that? Because let's be honest, you have put in a ton of sweat

0: The time is now. No matter what, you got to get this stuff done. You got to play at your best. Giannis in the playoffs is so much better of a performer than what Evan is. Now, can Evan ever become that guy? To me, I don't believe so. We've seen 5 years of the same Evan Mobley,
1: yeah,
0: in my eyes, at least on the offensive side. Obviously, he is unbelievable defensively. There's no doubt about that. But I need primetime guys in primetime moments, and that is the playoffs. And Giannis has won a championship in Milwaukee, of all places. You know, like, he was that guy. I think, like, in a championship playoff run, surrounded by really good teammates here, I think that he would have that here in the city of Cleveland. And who knows, maybe you can go out and, you know, get some extra help there as well.
1: 216-710-0850. We go to Matt in Naples. Morning, Matt. How are you?
2: Hey, what's happening, guys?
0: What's up?
2: Well, I feel like the first order of business for Kenny Atkinson should be to maybe get rid of Kenny Atkinson, but we know that ship has sailed.
1: You mean
2: Dan's a loyal guy.
1: You mean Kobe to get rid of. I don't think Kenny's going to get rid of himself, but I think I knew what
0: that
1: you
0: would
1: meant.
0: Be something.
2: Oh, yeah, Kobe. Yeah, be,
1: Matt, could you
2: he should. He should feel bad after those decisions he made, you know what I mean?
1: Matt, but could you imagine?
2: He should have just recused himself from the situation and, yeah, you know, moved on. But, you know, I like the way we're going. But, you know, after listening to, you know, the reports that you guys are reporting on today, I think 30 is too much for Harden at this point in his career. I mean, he should take a little less. I mean, he was awful.
1: Matt,
2: so he take a little less, maybe get a couple more guys, some more rebounding, a little more toughness. I think we'd be in good shape, but we'll have to see, man.
1: Well, the toughness, and Matt, thank you for the goal. Nick, this team needs a guy who, you need a Tristan Thompson who's going to be willing to fight. And not literally fight, but
0: sure,
1: like a dude who's going to go out there and...
0: I want production, man. That's what I want. I want a guy that can go out and produce. And Giannis does that. Giannis, yeah, does that on a game-in, game-out type of basis. So, like, if you get Giannis, I do think that a lot of things do change because Giannis then would be the best player on the team. And again, this is all under the mindset that Giannis is healthy. Now, Giannis is... been dinged up the last couple of years, so you are playing with fire there. But they were willing to move off of a 26-year-old Darius Garland for a 36-year-old James Harden for the here and now. So to answer your question of, like, are they willing to switch up the core four? They've already proven that they're willing to do that, but the right things have to be in place for that to happen. I think that this team actually thought that James was going to be able to put them over the top and get them to at least the NBA Finals. That's what I think the move was for James Harden. Now, clearly, you didn't even win a game in the Eastern Conference Finals.
1: Yeah.
0: You need to be able to, you know, set yourself up for success that way. The only way that you're going to beat the Knicks or a healthy Boston team or Indiana if they come back, any of those teams that were injured this year and are going to be better next year, you need to better yourself somehow, some way. You can't just run this back. You need to get better somehow, some way. I think Giannis does that.
1: 216-710-0850. That's the number to hop on board. How much do you think Kobe Altman's actually going to divulge about this offseason? Because I don't, like, do you expect him to come out and be like, yeah, Evan Mobley's on the trading block?
0: No, he's not going to. What he's going to say is, like, we love Evan Mobley. We've always viewed him as the, could be the best guy, you know, on the team for a championship. That's why we drafted him number 3 overall. Like, he's going to say all of the cookie cutter sort of answers.
1: And I think he'll say the same thing about Donovan Mitchell.
0: Oh, we love Donovan Mitchell.
1: He loves
0: us. He wants to be a Cavalier forever and da-da-da-da-da-da-da. We get all that. I think whatever he says today, and I don't think any bombshells are going to happen today, but, like, alluding to getting better. Well, Kobe, how do you plan on getting better? Like, you have to be aggressive somehow, some way, via free agency or trades, because you don't have the draft picks to do it. So that's the question that I want to know. Kobe, you say that we have to get better in order to make it to the Eastern Conference Finals, win some games, get the NBA Finals, win an NBA championship. How do you do that? I want some sort of idea or plan. You don't have to tell me the entire 19-point bullet point PowerPoint presentation. I just need to know, how do you plan on getting better?
1: I know we're going to hear it, and I don't want to try to overreact when I do, but you know Kobe is going to mention the internal

0: growth, the internal development. Like,
1: for sure.
0: To the question of how are you going to get better? Well, we're going to continue to grow and develop.
1: This team's only been together for 3 months. And,
0: right.
1: Oh, okay.
0: Right. The other interesting thing about this is that Aaron brought it up yesterday, is how are they going to fill out Kenny Atkinson's coaching staff? Are there going to be massive changes to that?
1: Sure.
0: The coach in waiting, perhaps, if things go sideways again. So there's a lot of different things at play here that I don't know if it's going to be. We always say it. It's the cliche, actions over words. We're not going to be able to see all of the actions today. We have to wait for Harden to re-sign officially and restructure. We have to see what the Cavs do with Mitchell. And then you can get into those trade pieces.
1: Do you think that we hear the name Jason Kidd today?
0: From Kobe?
1: Yes.
0: No. Like, Kobe Altman utter the name?
1: Will the name Jason Kidd be uttered in today's press conference? By reporters or Kobe? Kobe probably not, but
0: I'm going
1: do you think
0: to
1: that we push forward and say, hey, do you plan on hiring a guy with finals experience?
0: I'm going to say no.
1: Okay.
0: I'm going to say no. That's just me. Because I don't expect a reporter to come out and be like, hey, are you going to hire Jason Kidd? Which is, again, the assumption would be.
1: I think the question could be uttered in a different sense of like, you know, we understand that you are going to be filling out the coaching staff aspect of it. Would you be willing to look into hiring a guy like Jason Kidd, who has finals experience, not only as a player, won a championship as a player, but has finals coaching experience as well? Are you willing to look at guys like that?
0: I'm gonna say no.
1: Okay.
0: That's just me.
1: Probably not. You're right.
0: 216-710-0850. Again, it's a special Paw and Paulus edition of the really big show today.

0: Joby's.
1: Folks, listen. You've heard Riz do these Joby's commercials and these lives for how many years now? 19 years. I can tell you, he is not lying about the benefits of bee pollen. 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
3: This is Smilner on Twitter. Just run it back with the same squad. Maybe flip a couple of cheap players for vets chasing a ring.
1: You can't. You can't just run it back. You can't. Am I wrong?
4: You can't run it back.
1: You can or cannot?
4: You cannot.
3: You cannot.

0: No, that is the definition
1: of
0: insanity.
1: If we put that up on a poll, would it be a landslide?
0: Yes, okay. Like yes. 98%.
2: This isn't the New York Knicks of last year. Everyone keeps giving that comparison. It's like the Knicks were fighting against...
1: Would you have felt better if they ran it, quote-unquote, ran it back, but with a different head coach? And we'll just use Jason Kidd as the example because you brought
0: sure.
1: his name up.
0: Yeah.
1: You fire Kenny Atkinson, you bring in Jason Kidd, but you run it back with the exact same roster. Do you feel
2: no,
1: better?
2: No, because you made that move before.
0: Yeah,
2: the Knicks, they didn't make that move.
0: I agree. Maybe you win a couple of games in the Eastern Conference Finals, but this team needs to find some new life from the players. I'm okay with running it back in the sense of Donovan Mitchell, James Harden, and I'm not a fan of James, but the way the cap situation is, you got to bring him back. I think you need to move off of Evan Mobley, and you have to get tougher with the bigs. That's what I think you need to do. You need to bring in guys
1: that have
0: the championship
1: no doubt.
0: DNA in them. And that's what Giannis is. That's why I keep going back to the whole Giannis thing. We'll see if that ends up happening. But that is going to be the thing. This is from Brown Charlie on Twitter. LeBron would be a cancer on this team. I don't know about that.
1: Explain how.
0: I just look at it from the standpoint of like this. It would be LeBron's last year. You're signing up for that.
1: I'm stuck on the idea of how he would be a cancer.
0: I think he makes you better.
1: He certainly would make you better.
0: You don't get boat raced in the Eastern Conference Finals.
1: You don't quit.
0: No.
1: I'll tell you that.
0: No.
1: Also, like, I can't.
0: You win game one, and who knows what happens.
1: But also, then. I can't sit here and pretend like I watched every Lakers game this year. I didn't. But he was also willing to accept a different role of, like, it's not my team anymore.
0: Facilitator.
1: He was willing to do that before Luka got hurt.
0: He was still averaging, like, 25.
1: And when Austin Reeves got hurt, he was like, okay, I'm the guy again. He was kind of your third option at one point.
0: Yeah.
1: And I mean,
0: he single-handedly won you the series against Houston. And you can say, oh, it's Houston, whatever. Houston was primed to be one of the contenders in the West. You take down Houston. Now, they got, not boat race, but yeah, kind of boat race by OKC majority of that series.
2: The final game
0: of the series was a lot closer.
1: But you can't say that was LeBron's.
0: No, that's not LeBron.
2: No.
0: But
2: absolutely not.
0: Either way, like, you're looking at it from the standpoint, he was probably the second or third best player in that series at 41 years old. Like, he still has stuff in the tank. So, like, I would much rather have LeBron on this team now. We would have to figure that out because he's certainly not taking a $3 million player minimum. Like,
1: no,
0: you're going to look for some sort of mid-level exception. I don't think you're going to get him for $50 million either.
1: Eaton Way on the YouTube chat says, if I'm the Cavs, I would sign up the nice guys, J.A. and Evan, into martial arts classes.
0: That's the thing. I think J.A. does take martial arts. And
1: Does he?
0: He's still, I mean, come on. He probably does like karate on the side.
2: What a weird thing to assume about somebody.
1: That is also because wouldn't you then expect to see it out on the court?
0: No, because like karate's all about not aggression. You're thinking of Krav Maga. You're thinking of the Batman stuff. Karate is all about like your inner chi and making sure like you only have to fight.
1: You only have to fight if
0: someone physically harms you.
2: Why do you know so much about fight disciplines?
0: I don't know. Like, I thought this was basic common knowledge.
1: No, it is not basic common knowledge. Will Star on the YouTube chat. If you want LeBron back, raise your hand. Now use it to smack yourself for being an idiot.
0: See, that's wild, though, because anyone would say, like, you could say that right now. But if LeBron's on your team, you're not saying this. You're saying,
1: if LeBron is on your team, you're better.
0: Yes.
2: And this is coming from someone that was very against LeBron coming back, if you guys don't remember.
1: I do remember.
2: At this point, I don't want this all to be for naught. Let's bring LeBron back.
0: I don't have any issues with that. I know a lot of people are going to be like, oh, he's going to leave for a third time. I don't care. It's a one-year deal. This is your chance to win it all.
1: 216-7.
0: Say it if you can. I don't know.
1: I can. It's just mean.
0: Do it.
1: So you said the inner chi?
0: There it is.
1: You can read it if you want.
0: Is that Rexmus Prime or what is that? It just flew past. But I saw it said Paulus is made of inner cheese.
1: Inner cheese, not inner chi.
0: Is what it is. Man.
2: This is an AI overview, by the way. Jared Allen does not actively practice karate. However, he does have a history of participating in martial arts.
0: Thank you.
2: Which he explored as a child growing up before committing to basketball full time.
1: That's saying that he did it as a kid.
0: He probably still does it.
1: It literally just said he doesn't.
0: He, you don't know
2: AI
0: that.
2: AI also says his other hobbies are woodworking, 3D printing, reading sci-fi.
0: Freaking Bob chocolate. Ross out there, man. Like, what are we talking about?
1: I love me some
0: Give
1: Bob
0: me
1: Ross.
0: LeBron over Bob Ross any day of the week.
3: We don't make mistakes. We have happy accidents.
1: All right. With that, straight ahead, we're going to continue to talk about Kobe Altman and his meeting with the media later today. But straight ahead, is there a Cleveland athlete or coach or figure who is carrying the biggest burden right now? We'll discuss that straight ahead. Chris Oldak, Nick Paulus, Justin Cooper. 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

0: Bookman and Suntime, 927. Chris Oldak, Nick Paulus in for the guys today. It's a special Pawn Paulus edition of the Really Big Show, 850 ESPN Cleveland, streaming live on YouTube. We're Kobe Altman talking with the media later this morning, 10:30. We'll have some clips as they trickle in throughout the morning here. But as we're talking, Nick, you and I were talking with Coop this morning just about all of the different things going on in the world of Cleveland sports. And we got to the idea of, is there an athlete or a coach or a figure here in Cleveland? Which one of them is carrying the biggest burden? Not so much pressure. You know, not saying, oh my gosh, there's a ton of pressure on this guy for whatever. But is there a player or someone in the city that right now feels like they're carrying the weight of their team? It started with the idea about Deshaun Watson, and when he was traded for initially, you know, he was the man. He was supposed to be the guy to save us. Now you could argue that pressure is not there.
1: I mean, there is pressure, but not to the extent of, like, no, you know, trading and signing to, you know, a guy to a then fully guaranteed, you know, highest guaranteed total of all time.
0: Right. So that's kind of what has got us started on this conversation. 216-710-0850. Is there a Cleveland athlete or coach right now that carries the biggest burden in the city?
1: I mean, I'm going to say that it's Donovan, because I still think that this is the team that is most closely to a title, is the closest team to a title contention. And that's no shot at the Guardians by any means. I think the Guardians are great, but it's just small ball baseball. Doesn't really win up against the LA Dodgers and the Yankees of the world. We all get that. Now, things could happen, and I would love to be proven wrong on that. But I think getting to the Eastern Conference Finals, though you didn't win a game when you got there, you are right there. And a couple moves here or there can change things up. But as it currently stands, Donovan Mitchell is the head of that organization, essentially, you know, the main guy that everyone looks to. And I think that there is still a lot of pressure for him to get a title here in the city of Cleveland.
0: So I'm going to stick with the Cavs, but I'm going to disagree with you on who it is.
1: Okay. Who do you got?
0: I think the answer to this question is Evan Mobley. And the reason I say that, Nick, we know who and what Donovan Mitchell is. Has he hit his ceiling, Donovan Mitchell? The answer is yes. Like,
1: maybe.
0: We know what he's... I'm not saying he's on the decline. He might still have a few more really solid... He was second team All-NBA. Like, I'm not going to pretend like he's not a good player. He's a great player. Right. He's one of the 10 best in the entire league. That's not what I'm saying. But we know who he is. We know what he is. We know that typically, you're going to get a pretty consistent performance, whether it's regular season or postseason. We know that about him. But Evan Mobley was drafted and hyped up as the savior, as once he develops, he's going to be the guy to take the mantle, and he's going to be the guy that says the Cavs will go as far as Evan Mobley takes him. Mm-hmm. He is the guy that was compared to Tim Duncan, Kevin Garnett, Chris Bosh, among others, of how good he can be. There is still pressure that if he is going to stay here, and if Kobe Altman and the Cavs decide not to trade him somewhere or trade him to Milwaukee for Giannis, if the Cavs say, no, we still have too much sweat equity in him, we have too much faith in him, we're going to keep him here, he has to become the guy. Now, that's totally separate from the conversation of can he or can't he. Those are two different conversations. But the idea that possibly the Cavs are looking at him that way, that to me is the most pressure.
1: So when you say Evan Mobley, my skin crawls in the sense because...
0: Well, it's because you know that he isn't that guy, or you don't think he's that guy.
1: I don't believe he's that guy now. Could I be proven wrong? Sure. But 5 years of being in the NBA, and you still don't have like any sort of dominating moves on the offensive side of the ball. Now, you are unbelievable whenever it comes to the defense, especially, you know, being a space defender type of guy. And that's great. And you've already won Defensive Player of the Year. Chris, talk about guy that is, you know, hit the ceiling. That's Evan. That I don't think that you will see him break through that glass ceiling that we all hope one day he's able to do. I think that there's a ceiling. He's reached. He's not going to get any better. That's why I think the move for Giannis makes all the sense of the world.
0: Because, and I agree with that.
1: That's the whole reason why I'm not saying that the pressure's on him, because I truly do believe, and you can go back, you know, well, I'm sure, you know, old takes, was it freezing cold takes or what's the...
2: Yeah, freezing cold
1: takes. Yeah. I guarantee you, like, you can go back and cut this, but like, I think 6 months from now, that move will be done. Like, Giannis for Evan Mobley will be done within that time frame. And if that's the case, then we're looking at it from the standpoint of he's not on.
0: I'm not there, sold.
1: There's
0: it's
1: not all
0: be done.
1: That in
2: it's
1: there.
2: It's not going to be done. They're, I'm not gonna sold. Talk it's themselves be done. Into what they saw later on in that playoff run, and they're going to say, hey, there's something in there that we can get, and they're going to buy.
1: I think the moves will be made in the offseason. Like Dan's already said, that they are planning on figuring this out. And you don't want to figure out in the middle of the season and have that out of, oh, well, these guys have only been together for 3 months. I think Dan's done with that argument and done with that excuse. And I think that he's sick and tired of this all happening. If you want to get something done, you need to make sure that you get the offseason work in there as well.
2: Well, Giannis is going to be traded this offseason. Like, there's you're not going to be able to do anything.
1: Is that they will be doing that for them. So I think that all of the pressure, you know, on Evan Mobley, I don't think that there is that pressure on Evan Mobley. I think the pressure is squarely on the guy that is the leader of the team right now. You need to
2: get... I think there's pressure on Mobley if he's still here.
0: That's what I'm saying.
1: But I'm convinced he's not going to be, but I guess from
2: the... If he is still here, he has single-handedly...
1: I still think, because what happens every single playoff series, we always talk about, well, Donovan wasn't able to do this. Donovan didn't do that. Donovan shot 9 of 20, and sure, you won the game, but like, it really should be on Donovan. While Evan Mobley didn't get a shot the second half, what was leading SportsCenter? What was leading Get Up? It's all about Donovan and James Harden. It was nothing about Evan Mobley. Outside of here in the city of Cleveland, we all saw Evan Mobley, and we all saw that it was just a mess in some of those games. But the national media, the pressure of the national media is always on Donovan. It's always going to be on Harden. It's never on Evan Mobley.
0: Okay, couple of things here, though. If we're talking about the pressure or the burden of carrying your team, when it comes to meeting expectations... Between Mobley and Mitchell, who has come closer to meeting said expectations for
1: Donovan
0: themselves?
1: Donovan Mitchell. It's not even close.
0: Okay. Which, again, leads me to say that Evan Mobley still has yet more to desire.
1: We're still babying Evan Mobley. And the Cavaliers...
2: I don't think we are anymore.
1: The Cavaliers. The Cavaliers have babied him for 5 years.
0: That's not my fault then.
1: But I'm just saying, like, we're looking at the expectations. The expectation was for you to make it to the Eastern Conference Finals and then go from there. And that's on Donovan. Like, the whole thing of, like, Donovan's never reached the Eastern Conference Conference Finals before. The pressure was there. They get there. The pressure is still on there because now it's, okay, can you make it to the NBA Finals for the first time without LeBron? It was never about Evan Mobley in the sense of, like, we all understand and agree. If he was the guy, at some point in time in the first 5 years of his career, we're not having this discussion. We're not. But because it hasn't happened, I'm not going to have this discussion anymore, because Evan Mobley has proven time and time again that we got to lower the expectations for this guy because he's never going
0: to
1: reach them.
0: Well, to say the Cavs will not lower their expectations. We as a fan base maybe can.
1: The expectations should be Kevin Garnett. It should be Tim Duncan, because those guys were top tier first round picks, and that's what you drafted.
0: But Nick,
1: for.
0: You literally just said we have to change those expectations.
1: I'm changing those expectations for him. Okay. I think the Cavaliers need to understand and realize, like, I don't want the Cavs to change the expectations for him. I want them to say, you didn't put up enough. You didn't do your end of the bargain, Evan. Bye. That's what I want them to do. I don't know if they're going to say those exact words in that sort of fashion. Probably not. But I think in order for them to make a statement, in order for them to make a finals run, I don't think Evan Mobley can be on the roster because he's not going to reach the potential you need him to be.
0: Okay, well, the other part of this equation, when it comes to the idea of trading Giannis to Cleveland for Evan Mobley, you can't make that trade unless you are guaranteed Giannis is going to sign an extension. You can't. For 1 year? You can't, Nick, I'm sorry, you can't.
1: Again, I don't know what Giannis's preferred destinations are. I'm sure Cleveland's not the A1. Okay, let's just be honest about that. I'm sure that's not the case. But if you can convince him saying you're going to be the guy with Donovan as your Robin, you'll have James Harden there, and then maybe pie in the sky, you can get LeBron here for whatever reason. You can convince him, okay, this is the run that we want to make. And you want to be on a championship contending type of team? You want to still be that dude? You have guys that are great around you. We can make this happen. That is by far one of the best case scenario things that you could possibly come up with.
0: Okay. So in the spirit of the question, is there an athlete or somebody in Cleveland carrying the biggest burden for their teams? We immediately all flock to the Cavs. Is there anybody on a different team that we're missing? Is there anybody on the Browns that we're not thinking of? Because I don't think so.
1: Quarterbacks always.
0: Well, the quarterbacks right always have pressure, but if...
2: Where are you going to point to the most pressure in that quarterback?
0: Right.
2: Room?
0: I mean, it can't be Deshaun, because if he doesn't play well, he's gone after this year anyway. Even if he does play well, he's gone after this year anyway. With Shador, if he doesn't get the appropriate chance, like if he's not the starter for the full season, you can't really say there's a burden on him to carry the team.
2: And like it or not, he is a late round draft pick.
0: Right.
2: That's always going to be the narrative.
1: I think you could have the narrative, and I'm not saying, again, we're all agreeing it's Donovan Mitchell, it's Evan Mobley, it's somebody outside of the Browns.
0: Yeah.
1: But if it was the Browns, the quarterback is always the mainstay. It's always the biggest thing. You're right. The out is there for Deshaun. Next year, June 1st of 2027, the Browns could cut him and do everything and whatever. That is pressure, because he needs to prove that he can be a part of this league moving forward.
0: But that's an individual pressure, I agree with what you're saying.
1: It's pressure. If we're talking team pressure as well, like, you did get a new coach, you brought in a new offense that we would like to believe fits the skill set of everything that you have, you going from the Lamar Jackson aspect, you know, bringing Todd Monken over here, maybe you can find something there. Again, I'm not saying that Watson is under the most pressure of anyone here in the city of Cleveland. But on the Browns, certainly it's Deshaun Watson in my eyes. Because he also does have Shador nipping at his heels, as what we're all led to believe, that he is the backup and that they're competing for this. Like, Deshaun, to everything that's gone on here, Deshaun has never really been benched for poor play. He's always been hurt. He's never been benched because of that, outside of that Indianapolis game when he clearly wasn't healthy to be in the game in the first place. Outside of that game, he's never been benched.
0: So
1: I don't think that he wants to be benched for Shador at this point in time either.
0: And I understand that, but I look at the idea of the carrying a burden is directly related to the expectations.
2: Right.
0: There are zero expectations for Deshaun Watson to be the guy this year. Sure, he might end up being the starter, but no one can honestly say the expectation is for him to win 9, 10, 11 games.
1: Chris,
0: the expectation is for him to finish the season healthy.
1: I ask you the question. How many wins do you think the Browns are going to have this season?
0: I predicted 9 when we did the schedule.
1: So, to be fair, whoever quarterback 1 is, you assume they're going to get majority of those wins?
0: Not necessarily.
1: You think that they're going to make a quarterback change in the middle of the year and still going to have a winning record?
0: See Joe Flacco.
1: The first time in, 75-year history of the Cleveland Browns, see Joe Flacco? One time in 80 years? Come on, Chris.
0: I'm literally answering the question, proving your point wrong.
1: I'm saying that that's 1 out of 100 chance that happened. And that you were able to find...
0: No, I'll give you another one. 2018, Baker was not your starter. He ended up winning 7 games.
1: He was the number one drafted quarterback, Chris.
0: Boom.
1: Stop.
0: Roasted.
1: You brought in Deshaun Watson and gave him a fully guaranteed $230 million. Didn't roast me anything. If anything, that just proves my point that you're bringing in a guy that you thought was going to be the guy. That's the whole Baker Mayfield aspect of this. You knew Baker was going to start the majority of the games.
0: I don't want to get into a fight about Baker Mayfield. I'm saying there's zero expectation for Deshaun to play well this year.
1: See, I think that a lot of us understand and realize that we have a brand new coach, we have a brand new offense.
0: And that's who has the most pressure. If you're talking about in the Browns organization, who has the biggest burden or has the most pressure, the answer is Todd Monken.
1: I don't know about that. Coop, I mean, like, for me, looking at it from the standpoint of, like, Todd Monken is a 60-year-old head coach, first-time head coach.
0: We've already talked about
2: that. Yeah, he's got one shot.
0: Hold on. And I say that because when he was hired, what was the narrative? He's got one year.
2: And I still believe he has 1 year.
1: I don't think that he has 1 year.
2: I think he has 1 year.
0: That was the narrative.
2: Listen, you can't pedal about, you can't go back to the podium and say 4 wins is not good enough. We're doing everything to get better and then go out and win 4 wins again.
0: All right. We got to take a break. We have headlines coming up here in just a second. 216-710-0850. Chris Oldak here, your Bookman & Son time, 942. You know the message at Bookman & Son Fine Jewelry. 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No matter what you're looking for, folks, if you're looking for that engagement ring, if you're looking for an anniversary gift, a birthday gift, or that just because gift, no matter what it is, Bookman is there for you, no pressure. What do I mean by that? Well, when you walk in, you're not going to have salespeople following you around the store, asking and pushing product on you of something that you don't even want. Some of these other places, they have different quotas for different things that they're pushing, and they're going to pressure you into buying it regardless of what you're in there looking for and regardless of your budget. You walk in at Bookman, Josh will greet you. He'll ask you what you're looking for, and he might point you in the right direction. Then he's going to take a step back. If you want to browse around on your own, no problem. You can do that. And then whatever your budget is, they will stick to it. And then if you decide, you know what, today's not the day, I don't think I'm ready to buy anything, they'll say, okay, thank you for coming in. We're here when you change your mind. 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All right, straight ahead. Nick has the headlines. It's upon Paul's edition of the Really Big Show, 850 ESPN Cleveland, streaming live on YouTube.
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0: Who's under the most pressure? We've been debating it here in the city of Cleveland. I say it's Evan Mobley. Nick says Donovan Mitchell. We all agree that really no one on the Browns compares to anybody right now in that case. Nick, right now under pressure to deliver solid headlines.
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2: 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And we kick off the headlines with Cavs president of basketball operations, Pobo, as they know him, Kobe Altman, set to speak with the media here within about half hour from now. So about hour and a half, within the next
0: minutes.
2: Hour. Yeah. Within
0: 10:30.
2: Fantastic. What is the main thing that you guys want to hear from Cavs president of basketball operations, Kobe Altman?
0: It's such an, I mean, we've been talking about the roster's the biggest thing. But when it comes to the idea of how successful this season was, I'm curious just to see how they answer it, because I think they're going to say, well, we took the next step. Like, we made it to the Eastern Conference for the first time since 2018, the first time without LeBron James since 1992. Like, because I say that because I just don't think he's going to answer the questions about roster changes. It'll be the blanket, we're going to do what we can to improve by making external moves, but also developing internally. Like, I don't expect, if he came out and said, yeah, Evan Mobley is on the trading block, that's news. He's not going to say that.
3: Yeah. I think for me, like I'm on the same boat as Chris, because I know I'm not going to get anything from a roster standpoint, but I want to know from Kobe if he viewed this season as a success, because that is going to tell me a lot about how this roster is constructed in the near future. It'll give me some of the tea leaves going forward on whether or not Evan Mobley will be a part of this team's future.
0: Also, when was the decision made on Kenny Atkinson? And I'm not saying
2: it was the following day.
0: No. Yeah, no. Hold on. That's when the announcement was made.
2: Oh, did you were they, saying like internally.
0: Internally. Did they say we made it to these, like when they beat the Pistons in game 7, did they say to themselves, okay, like, no doubt he's coming back? Because we know throughout the entire postseason, him getting fired was a topic of conversation. If they lost in the first round of the Raptors, he was going to get fired. If they lost to the Pistons, there's a chance he got fired. So when, and again, I don't expect the answer to this question to be revealed, but when was the decision, not the announcement, when was the decision actually made that Kenny was going to be retained?
2: I actually think, because Chris, I joined you and Kevin on the postgame show for game 4 right after, you know, the series and the season ultimately was over with. And it was a longer like wait for Kenny. Kenny typically gets in there 5 minutes after the game's over.
0: Yeah.
2: He's usually in and does his 10, 15 minutes and then he's out. It was like 15 to 20 minute wait time for us. And I remember talking with a couple of media guys, like, this just feels weird. Mark Spears, I was talking with him and he was like, yeah, does this normally take this long? I was like, no, he's usually in.
0: Yeah.
2: That's why I thought maybe they made the decision to fire him then. Maybe they gave him a vote of confidence. Hey, no matter what, you're the guy moving forward. But obviously we'll keep you around. So I don't know. It's going to be interesting to see exactly. I would love to hear that as well from Kobe. So that'll be interesting there. Obviously, dominoes all more.
0: Real fast, just, yeah. I saw this. It's a fantastic point that should not be overlooked, but I did. This is from Hall of Fame City. Says, Pa, the owner said the Pistons win in Game 7 was the second biggest win of his ownership. At that moment, you got your answer. Fair.
2: Maybe. And you know what? That is a great call, because I think that is wild thinking that as well. But, hey, if Dan tweeted out, it is what it is. Channing Frye joined RBS a little bit earlier yesterday, actually. Go back and listen on Land on Demand on the ESPN Cleveland app. And he talked about a guy maybe making a return for a third time.
4: But they got too many, no offense, they got too many quiet, nice guys. And one thing about Bron is he's one of the best teammates I've ever had. And so he gathers the guys around. Now, if you're not part of that, then brother, good luck. Then you're going to get moved, because it's going to get shown, right? But I think this team, I don't ever hear about them hanging out together. I don't hear about their chemistry. I don't hear about things that you would hear about every single other team. You hear about OKC loving each other, hanging out, right, doing all this chemistry stuff. And one thing that LeBron will do is he will say, let's go to dinner. Let's all go to dinner. Let's get to know each other. Let's hang out during the summer. And if he doesn't feel that, then it's going to get glaringly loud and bright of who's not bought in. And that's what's happening. Everyone is, you know, everyone isn't riding the bus. Everyone's riding their own individual car going to the game. And when things get tough, I don't even, you know, they don't even know each other.
2: Guys, what is the likelihood? Give me a percentage of LeBron being on the Cavs next season.
0: Ooh.
3: You want to hit that first?
0: I will say about 20%.
2: Wow, okay. That's pretty big.
3: I'm going to say 50%.
2: Ooh, you think it's, is he debating between retirement?
3: No, I think.
2: Or going back to the Lakers or what?
3: I think it's either Cavs or other. I really think that with LeBron, it's really, you can't guess what he's going to do. But you know him and you know how much he plays in the media. The storyline of him coming home, he definitely wants that. But I also know that I think there's a dark horse in this. I think Golden State's a dark horse here.
0: I would hate it.
2: I would hate that so much.
3: I would
2: much.
3: Hate
2: but
3: it
2: you know what?
3: So
2: but
3: much.
2: It's the NBA. I mean, what else can I expect? I mean, players go and play for franchises that they hated up yeah. on, and it is what it is. I mean, look at Kevin Durant all those years ago. Obviously, it's not the same as that, clearly, but it would feel different. I mean, I would hate that. But it is what it is. Once again, Kobe Altman speaking with the media at about 10:30 this morning. We'll have cuts for you later on throughout the shows here, right here on 850 ESPN Cleveland and the Land on Demand ESPN Cleveland app. A week two of voluntary Browns minicamp practices wrapped up yesterday. They get back to week three next week, as starting on Tuesday. The QB tracker dropped on Wednesday. Deshaun threw 6 touchdowns in the media session. Shador threw the 1 touchdown. But we did ask Emmett Golden on RBS Next yesterday, how close is the gap between the quarterbacks for vying for the quarterback 1?
5: I mean, I think it's close. You know, I also don't think the Browns are putting a ton into this. I think they want to see them at the mandatory with everybody there and some of that. So in no way is this competition over. You know, I think Shador is still in it. And guess what? When they put out a depth chart to start training camp,
6: right,
5: it still ain't over.
6: Right.
5: Just because you're the starter day one does not mean you're going to be the starter when the season opens. So there's a lot more twists and turns left to this thing.
2: Guys, I asked the question yesterday on the Next Level. Who, as of right now, who is quarterback 1? Is it Watson? Is it Shador? Or is it too early to tell? I'll give you the out on that.
0: You're saying like who we think
2: as
0: it'll
2: of
0: be?
2: May 29th, oh, who is going to be the quarterback 1 for week 1?
0: I mean, it's going to be, if we're using the information that we have now, the answer is Deshaun. And guess what? It doesn't bother me. I'm so over, this is just me. I'm so over getting angry and, oh, this guy isn't getting the reps. That guy's not getting the reps. Guys, I'm sick. I'm not the one in control. If it were up to me, I would just play Shador. That's me. I'm not the one.
2: Well, if it were up to you, Baker would still be here.
0: True. But that's beside the point.
3: Nick, look at me. Look at me. Shador is not in this thing. And the writing's been on the wall since Todd Monken's gotten here. We've been talking about 1 year, 2 years at most. This guy is putting all of his eggs in the Deshaun Watson basket because he gives him the best chance to succeed right away. So even if he had a little bit of success coming into these OTAs, he was going to get a head start in this thing. To me, it's all about Deshaun Watson right now. He's getting the reps with the ones. They're splitting off Shador with the second team.
0: Right.
3: It's Deshaun Watson.
0: And so for me, like last year, I would have been probably screaming, saying, we got to give Shador a chance. I'm over trying to make the argument. I'm not the one in charge. I can't make the decisions for these guys in Berea. So they're going to trot out whoever they deem to be the best quarterback fairly or unfairly. However, you know, there's the conspiracy
3: theories
0: out there.
3: It's fair, Chris. I'm so sick of it having to preface it by saying fair or unfair. No, it's fair.
0: Okay,
3: if it's Kevin Stefanski that's still here, that's a different conversation. But this, it's fair.
0: I mean, that's what I was referencing.
3: Yeah, but I know, but like a lot of people will say just because Shedeur Sanders is behind him, fair or unfair, he's going to get... No, it's fair. I'm sorry, guys. Shedeur showed a glimpse of what he can do. And do I think he could be a good quarterback? Sure, absolutely. But it's 100% fair to say that the guy that is outperforming him and who has had a better career in the NFL to this point than a fifth-round rookie, I'm sorry, that's fair to say that he is the front runner right now.
2: Well, you know, with the Browns aspect here for us, we're going to move off that. Again, voluntary OTA practices kick off again on Tuesday of next week. We move off the gridiron. We go to the baseball diamond where the Gardos were off yesterday. However, they are back in action against the AL East bottom feeders, the Red Sox. Slade Ciccone on the mound tonight. We did have a quick interaction with Andre Knott yesterday on the Next Level, talking about just how special the rookies have been for the Guardians this year.
6: I think it's unbelievable what the Guardians have done. Like, if you look at what they've drafted after the pandemic, between DeLauder, Bazana, you can look at Messick, and there's a kid named Ralphie Velasquez who's getting close. He's a 20-year-old that's in AAA already. Man, they've hit it off the box with these rookies, and I think they're getting the right type of guys out of college that are ready to play. But what Bazana and what Chase have done at the plate, I've never seen rookies do. Just seems so calm at the plate. And usually, you guys know how it is. At some point in time, I don't care what sport it is, you look like a rookie. They haven't done that yet.
2: Guys, who has been your favorite Guardians rookie? You got a lot to choose.
3: Travis Bazana, and it's not close for me.
0: See, for me, I like Chase DeLauder.
2: And I like Parker Messick.
3: Wow.
0: Look at that.
2: Look at that. And all of these guys are unreal. And the fact that you have this sort of youth movement with the Guardians, we always look at it like, hey, get us a bat. Maybe you develop a bat. Maybe you can do that.
0: I mean, it'd be the first time in a long time.
2: Since, like, Manny. Listen,
0: just on that note, like, at some point, Parker Messick's going to have a terrible couple of outings back-to-back.
2: Sure.
0: Travis Bazana is going to go in a slump. Same with Chase DeLauder. Like, that stuff is going to happen. But, man, it's been a ton of fun to watch. Next.
2: Yeah, next. Move on to, I'm going to call this the best of the rest here for us. Got a couple. Spurs take down the Thunder in Game 6, 118-91 in the Western Conference Finals, forcing a Game 7 tomorrow, 8 p.m. tip, right there on NBC. Yeah, on NBC and Peacock. Wemby at 28-10. SGA struggled with 15 points. Who do you think is going to be the team to face the New York Knicks in the NBA Finals on Wednesday next week, Game 1?
0: Ultimately, I still think it's going to be OKC. But other than Game 1, I predicted the Spurs to upset the Thunder in Game 1. Since then, I have bet incorrectly in the following five games.
3: You can't
0: games.
3: Get a good read on
0: so
3: this series,
0: I have not
3: man.
0: Been able to get... I mean, I ultimately said that the Thunder were going to win the series.
3: Yeah.
0: I said Thunder in 6.
3: And we
0: close.
3: Battled, me and Nick battled back with you, and we said to give Paul his flowers there. We said this was going to be a quick series.
2: Yeah.
3: And the Thunder are kind of playing with their food a little bit when it comes to these.
2: Well, they're injured too, man.
3: They're injured, and they play with their food a lot when they get into these tougher series.
2: Sure.
3: But I do ultimately think that they close it out at home, but... let me tell you what, that Spurs, when they're playing at home, that defense
0: it's
3: and them funneling everything into
2: Wemby's
3: Wemby.
2: A different animal too.
3: It's making the Thunder think about, you know, getting into the paint.
2: Last thing here for us, sticking with the NBA. The NBA officially changed the draft. Lotto, top three teams now. Okay, let me get this right. Top three worst teams in the league, there we go, now have the same chance as the 9-10th seeds in the NBA playoffs. That means that they have a 5.4% chance. So the top three teams, 5.4% chance. 4 through 10 as the worst teams in the league. Worst teams in the league now have the best odds to get the number one pick, 8.1%. What kind of back-ass, backwards sort of stuff is this?
0: It definitely punishes the teams who finished in terms of the worst three. It punishes them because you can't finish in the top, I believe it's like the top five, two consecutive years or something like that.
2: Correct, yeah. But that's another part of this as well.
0: So all it did is, instead of obviously tanking, to steal a term from Tony Grossi, who just popped in studio, who'll be with us for the next hour, you're going to see sophisticated tanking in the NBA. Like, you're not going to be tanking to be the worst. You'll just be tanking to be one of the worst.
2: One of the worst teams, which just, what's worse? Is tanking or flopping a bigger issue?
0: Tanking.
2: Tanking? Really?
0: Tanking.
2: SGA is getting flopping 50 points a game and 30
0: official
3: shots from... Don't start this. Shea Gilgeous-Alexander
0: is one of the best players in the league right now. If you don't want him to flop...
2: God, if I knew this, I would have started the headlines with this one.
0: The refs should stop calling. Guess what? Last night they didn't call it. You know,
3: right.
0: He only got
3: and they're still
0: points.
3: Complaining. I'm still seeing videos. Just stop.
0: It's
3: clearly the tanky problem. But honestly, guys, I don't mind this rule. I think it helps. I heard Evan today on Unsportsmanlike talk about how, you know, you're not rewarding the team for tanking. You're rewarding them for middling. Like, the point is not to get to the point where you're the worst team in the NBA. You're not rewarding anything.
0: The point is to not be in January actively losing games.
3: Right.
0: That's the point of
3: it. So this incentivizes teams to win. It's not like these teams that are at the bottom are going to be like, oh, we could win, but we're going to lose. It's like... No, they're bad teams that are trying to lose. So now you get teams that are actually trying to play at their very best so they can be somewhere in that middle area. I have no problem with that. It eliminates tanking in my eyes.
0: Let's see it play out over the next couple of years here. Mm-hmm. 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Your Bookman and Sun time, 10:03. Reminder, everybody, that our golf outing is still on sale. I heard this morning just a couple of spots left. I also heard this is going to be like one of our biggest turnouts, if not the biggest turnout ever that we've had for our golf outing.
2: I can't wait for it, man.
0: It's all going down Tuesday, June 2nd, Bunker Hill. That's this Tuesday. You can sign up as a single golfer right now. 18 holes of golf, dinner, drinks, giveaways, all of our ESPN Cleveland broadcasts happening on site throughout the day. 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Our Browns analyst, Tony Grossi, in studio for the next hour. We'll do a little mini roundtable, five big things. Hey, Tony, and a few other around-the-league things for him. Don't go anywhere. It's Chris Oldak, Nick Paulus, Justin Cooper, a special Pawn Paulus edition of The Really Big Show, 850 ESPN Cleveland, streaming live on YouTube.
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8: Buster Olney here for La Quinta by Wyndham. Summer means travel, and for a lot of people, that includes their four-legged MVP. 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

0: 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And like me, you'll be saying, I love my windows. Chris Oldak, Nick Paulus, Justin Cooper in for Riz and Aaron today on The Really Big Show, 850 ESPN Cleveland, streaming live on YouTube. Tone, we are through 2 weeks of the voluntary OTAs. We are basically halfway through this phase where we have one more week of OTAs, then a week of minicamp, and then the break. Up to this point, how, in your estimation, has the entire offseason program gone?
1: I think it's been really positive on offense. Things are going well. It looks like Monken and his coaches are, you know, installing their offense, and players are showing up. Good things coming from the two receivers. Defensively, it's been half a team out there. You know, there's too many guys missing. Although there are some scrappy backups who are, you know, deflecting balls and making interceptions. But in general, I would say everything's positive right now. I mean, there's, knock on wood, no major injuries, you know. You know, Michael Hall seemed to get aggravated knee injury last week. The Browns are saying it's not that big of a deal, so we'll see. But other than him, you know, you don't see guys pulling hamstrings and stuff like that, which is always a good sign.
0: Always a good sign. There are plenty of pressing issues, so let's get right to it, Coop.
2: The storylines, question marks, and what you need to follow this week in the NFL. It's the NFL Roundtable's five big things. Number one.
0: All right, Tone, number one, let's start with the obvious. We'll get it out of the way, the quarterback race, the quarterback competition. This year compared to last year, just in terms of how it is being conducted, what are the major changes that you've seen?
1: Well, the biggest change is Dylan Gabriel is almost an afterthought, whereas this time last year he was getting some first-team reps.
0: Regardless of it, the name Dylan Gabriel, the fact that QB3 is out of the picture, that's a good thing, correct?
1: Yeah. There's more clarity and more preparing the obvious options for the season. Taylor Green's getting no reps in team or 7-on-7 drills. So it's been primarily the Watson and Shedeur Sanders show.
0: Yeah.
1: So, which makes sense. They were going to be the one of those two is going to start the season, and probably the other one is going to finish the season.
3: Tone, how close of a gap is it, though, between the two right now, in your opinion?
1: Watson's athletic ability is superior to anybody in that room.
3: Which is wild after double Achilles surgery.
1: Yeah, Taylor Green. I keep forgetting Taylor Green. That's a freak. But just the top three.
3: Right.
1: Watson being healthy is obvious difference. And then you add his experience. He's been through this. This is the easiest time of a year for a veteran quarterback.
0: Yeah.
1: Out there in shorts and even assimilating a new playbook. So, yeah, I think he's ahead. And I don't think he can be caught at this period of spring season. He's not going to start throwing interceptions and whatever it takes to lose the pole position right now. It's not going to happen.
0: Yeah.
1: That can only happen in training camp and preseason.
0: If and when that change in the depth chart here in training camp happens, would it be, and maybe this is semantics, would it be Deshaun would have to lose it or Shedeur would have to win it and overtake him, or a little bit of both?
1: Probably both. I don't know how wide the edge is. I don't know how Monken and his staff would calculate how wide it is. We're just going to have to wait and see who is more affected by a live pass rush.
0: Sure.
1: Because that's, you know, Travis Schweitzer the other day commended Shedeur

0: being quicker and reading the field and having his feet set and all that stuff. So he's obviously showing even more improvement than he did from game to game last year. But again, Watson, if he's healthy, he's going to be tough to beat.
1: Number two. Tony, it is hard to ignore the impact Todd Monken has made already. You know, when he was hired, everybody said, well, we hope he's going to hold people accountable. And every player that we have heard from over these last couple of weeks, whether it's an offensive lineman, whether it's somebody on defense, all you hear is if you're not playing well and, you know, you're not doing your job, you're going to get taken out.
2: Yeah.
1: I mean, the fact that the players said it at the end of last year that that's what they need and seemingly now up to this point we're getting it, how great of a thing is that?
0: Well, so far so good.
1: Yeah.
0: It's easy to yank backup players who are filling in at starting spots in May. We'll see if that continues with, you know, so-called star players who repeatedly make mistakes during the season. But I think that what's important is the threat of being yanked sometimes has enough effect to improve things.
1: There wasn't a threat last year of that.
0: So that's going to be a real thing. I think it's one of the real reasons that Monken surprisingly stole this job from a bunch of young guys in Schwartz, because his accountability factor was very evident in the interviews and the interviews the Browns did about him.
1: Yeah.
0: So it's a major factor why he was hired, in addition to his offensive acumen.
1: Number three. Tone, which position this year has been upgraded the most? Either offense,
0: receiver,
1: defense. Okay.
0: I don't have to think about that.
3: Number four.
1: I assumed. I didn't know maybe offensive line.
0: I just wanted to do that for a fact. I didn't want to interrupt you, but receiver.
3: So real quick, because Ben Solek, I'm not sure if you saw this or not, it dropped a little bit earlier this morning. He has his top 10 position needs based on that have improved the most. Mm-hmm. He did have the Browns on there, but he has it as the offensive line.
0: I don't know how you can say that yet. You know, I can't say that. I think ultimately Andrew Berry did a really good job. I was hesitant during free agency.
1: Sure.
0: You know, two 30-year-olds. You're trying to make the team young and you bring in two 30-year-olds. But then the draft kind of sealed that. Okay, I don't know how they're going to play together as a unit. I don't know how he knows. But I know what I see out there out of Concepcion and Boston. And they're going to be a real addition. I said, I think yesterday, you know, to pray, how long has it been since we added one new, really good receiver? And now you got two of them in the same year. Because I do believe Boston and Concepcion are going to have a major impact.
1: Of all the rookies this year, whether it's the receivers or the offense, like, I mean, those two, between those two receivers, which one do you think is going to end up being, I don't say better, but maybe more of a go-to?
3: Who should I draft in my fantasy draft, Tony?
0: Well, you know, I wrote about the Concepcion as a punt returner today, which has kind of been forgotten.
1: Ignored.
0: Yeah.
1: Really?
0: And not that he's been given that job yet. He's got to earn it. But if you add in the potential he has there, and that's an offensive potential there to set up the offense, I mean, he could score more points than Boston overall. But I think Boston looks really, really good. He's just a different type of receiver. And I think, I don't know, they're so diverse. That's kind of the beauty of what Andrew did.
1: You're saying each one as an individual, or their two skill sets are so different?
0: Yes.
1: Okay.
0: The skill sets. You know, the tall, dependable physical receiver, and then the smaller, quicker separator. And also throw in his punt return potential. So I don't know how to answer that other than let's find out. I don't know who's going to have the better numbers.
1: Okay.
0: You know?
1: But in theory, too, the other thing that can't be ignored is that by having those two guys drafted in the first round, the domino effect that Jerry Jeudy should not see as crazy of coverage that he did last year.
0: Sure. And then the natural improvement of Harold Fannin in his second year. Who's really a receiver.
3: It essentially, and there were so many times where you had 9-10 guys in the box. You don't have to worry about that
0: well,
3: now.
0: Well, that's the other thing. Judkins might be the beneficiary more than
3: that's the biggest one of all of them. I 100% agree.
1: All right, next.
2: Number four.
1: All right, Tony, what is the storyline that right now nobody is talking about but will have a major impact on the season? Is there something that's going on kind of underneath that maybe isn't being ignored but just isn't getting the appropriate attention?
0: All right, a couple things come to mind. First, on a positive note, I brought up Concepcion as a punt returner, which again, has been kind of forgotten. Is really good in college. That's one, but since I brought it up today, it doesn't qualify to your question. But on the negative side, you know, I think there are some depth issues on defense. Third cornerback, fourth defensive end, who will get a lot of reps. Those two positions need to be fortified before we get to training camp. And they probably will. And then there's this other thing that really the special teams coordinator brought up Wednesday was punting. There's going to be a true punting competition.
1: Yeah, Byron Storr. When I heard Byron Storr say that, I go,
0: really?
1: Yeah. Like, I questioned it. Like, I know it's a punter, but Bohorquez has been fine. Like, if I'm going bottom line, he's been beyond fine. Like, I was confused by that.
0: Well, we think that, but there are certain categories where he's been below average. And
1: such as, do you have him off the top of your head?
0: Net punting average, you know.
1: Isn't that some of the return game?
0: Some of it, but, you know, some of it has to do with hang time and stuff like that.
1: Okay.
0: But anyway, Storr brought it up. It's not like he was questioned about it, so it's obviously a big factor with them. Now, all right, punters, you could interchange them right? It's not that big of a deal, but that was a surprise to me that he's kind of made it an issue.
3: With the depth aspect on the defensive side, I've seen, and again, it's rumors, it's Twitter, it's the internet, we get all of that. I've seen a lot of people starting to or wanting to link Joey Bosa, who is an available free agent, obviously played at Ohio State and all over the league, a couple of down years. Do you think that there's any way, maybe not Joey, but them look at free agent possibilities to bring in to be the second, third, fourth option
0: guys?
3: That's
0: the type of guy I'm referring to. You know, at this point in his career, Bosa's a 5 to 6 sack guy at most, and he'll play 30% of the snaps, but mostly snaps on rush situations. I would think there's going to be a market for him, a competition with teams like the Bears, the Lions, the 49ers. So I don't know if the Browns, you know, put such a high priority that they're willing to compete, you know, money-wise. I don't know. But, yeah, that type of guy, Jadeveon Clowney. Although you're looking for a situational guy, Clowney and Za'Darius Smith were starters. I think Alex Wright is the starter at that position opposite Miles. And then you got Isaiah McGuire as one defensive end, backup. You need another one. And Bosa would qualify.
1: Yeah. Last one.
2: Number five.
1: All right, Tony, you're going to laugh. It's Myles Garrett. But I say it from the standpoint of if you're looking at it right now, is Myles Garrett really a story still?
0: Oh, yeah, I think so.
1: And I say that because, like, Nick and I were trying to come up with just a different angle about it, and it just goes back to it's still voluntary. Now, when it comes to the mandatory minicamp, like, we all know if he doesn't show up for that.
3: It's June 9th,
1: game on.
3: I believe.
0: Yeah, that's a big story. Well, first comes June 1st, which, you know, there might be some post-June 1st trade talk. We know A.J. Brown will probably be traded on June 2nd or that week.
1: Yeah.
0: So I don't think anything is going to happen with Miles in that regard. But if he doesn't show up for minicamp or even a day of minicamp, it's a big story.
1: So let me rephrase that. We've exhausted the whole Myles Garrett conversation to date, right?
0: I don't think so.
1: No? Okay.
3: There's still some meat on that bone? Is that what you're saying?
0: I think so, yeah. Until we see him and hear him.
1: Okay.
0: And, you know, these cryptic responses we get regarding their their interaction with Miles keeps the story alive. Okay.
3: What do you think the communication was with Coach Rudy? Is it just a simple text message, or do you think that he spoke with him?
0: He didn't say he spoke with him. That's what's so odd.
3: Maybe email, pigeon, you know, pigeon carrier, something.
0: I don't know. And yet he spoke a lot with Denzel Ward, who's also not there, but is.
3: Oh, he's hanging out with his girlfriend.
0: Yeah,
3: so.
0: but he's also keeping in communication a lot with what's going on. And he says he's watching video of the Browns practices. So that guy's engaged, even though he's not there. So all of these things about Miles, you know, I don't want to say anything's urgent, but something's fishy.
1: Nothing's really imminent either, but.
0: No, but the mandatory minicamp is coming up.
1: Okay,
0: so,
1: yeah.
0: So we'll
1: June 9th is the first day.
0: All that can bury the story. He shows up. He talks about it. He laughs about it. I'm here. I'll be.
1: Well, and that's what I was telling. I don't know if I was mentioning it to you or whoever this morning, Nick, but I was saying, like, yeah, Miles could easily have come out at any point on social media and be like, guys, it's all a bunch of nothing. Everything's fine. I'll be there for the mandatory stuff.
0: Right.
1: I think he enjoys all of this. I think he loves the fact that we're talking about him and we have no idea what's going on. I think he loves
3: halfway across the world.
0: I totally agree. I think it's, you know, it's trolling.
1: It's no different than LeBron James last night posting Cavs Warriors highlights on his Instagram.
0: Yeah.
1: It's the same idea.
0: Right.
1: They both know how to play the game. All right. Straight ahead here, we'll do a little Hey Tony. We will field your questions on Twitter. The hashtag is Hey Tony, HeyTony. Also on the ESPN Cleveland YouTube chat as well. 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

0: Chris Oldak, Nick Paulus, Justin Cooper in for the guys today on The Really Big Show, 850 ESPN Cleveland, streaming live on YouTube. Our Browns analyst, Tony Grossi, in studio with us. We'll get to your Hey Tony questions here in just a second. You can use the hashtag Hey Tony, H-E-Y-T-O-N-Y, on Twitter, the ESPN Cleveland YouTube chat as well. Tony, I know you've been now part of the Bookman and Son family for a little bit of time here, and I know you, just like me, every time you go in, it's such a great experience.
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2: 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The one we trust is the General Tony Grossi, presented by Northeast Ohio Fence and Deck.
6: Hey, Tony. We have this. This was actually at ESPN Cleveland's Twitter account. There we are. Mark4486. Hey, Tony. Do you see Boston or Concepcion being better than Jerry Jeudy this season?
1: Well, you're asking the wrong person about that because I am a Jeudy fan, and I think Jeudy at his best is definitely better than those two rookies right now. I'm willing to change my mind if I see it, but I know what I saw 2 years ago from Jeudy, and if you could do that in 1 year, you could do it again. So I'd say no. I think Jeudy is clear-cut the number one receiver.
0: Real quick before Coop asks the next question, could it so last year, because I remember we talked about when they drafted Harold Fannin, and we said, well, could he kind of overtake David Njoku?
1: And he did.
0: And he ended up doing it. I think the best thing for the Browns is what you said, that Jerry Jeudy is still the best receiver on this team. But I'm not going to close the door on the idea that one of these two guys could have maybe better numbers than Jeudy this year.
1: Well, it's a big year for Jeudy because third year after this year, his contract has the outs in it. I think this is the last year with any guarantees. So when Barry re-signed him, restructured him, or re-signed him to a longer deal, you know, the minimum was he was going to be here 3 years. So this is year three. So it is kind of a setup possible that one, you know, Boston or Concepcion could displace him as number one next year. But I just think Jeudy is a solid number one receiver.
7: We go to the ESPN Cleveland X account. Ethan Greenberg says, hey, Tony.
1: Did he say it like that?
7: He said it like that, exactly. What do you say to the people accuse you and other... I found this one interesting. You and other media members of having fake sources. Can you please explain that when you work for a media outlet, you can't just make things up?
1: Yeah, do I have to explain that? I mean, that's...
6: I think it's pretty self-explanatory, right?
1: I went to college for 4 years to learn how to do this job, at least newspaper job back when I was doing that. Yeah, listen, the business has changed a lot with the internet and AI-generated authors who we don't even know if they're real people. There's an expression long ago that is still true today to people consuming these things. It's consider the sources. Consider your source. Trust your source. Meaning your source in the mind of who you believe writes the story or says the news. If it's an unfamiliar name with, you know, 45 Twitter followers,
0: right?
1: Or if it's an AI generated name with a million followers, you just have to trust your sources and believe what you want. But the business has changed a lot.
7: No. Most people take 4 years of college courses to get that type of information. You get it right here from Tony Grossi.
6: There you go.
0: On the ESPN Cleveland YouTube chat, 35 Trotter fan says, hey, Tony, can we talk about what really matters, running back? So this year, obviously, Quinshon Judkins is going to have a full offseason. Yeah. Last year, well-documented, going through the off-the-field things, came in late, didn't play the first week of the season. He's ready to go. What is the rest? I mean, I know Dylan Sampson, you said kind of that third down back.
1: Yeah, I think. And then I want to see more of this Rocket Sanders, Raheem Sanders. Everybody calls him Rocket. He's an undrafted. Not undrafted. I think he was drafted. Maybe not. But the Browns acquired him at the beginning of last year, training camp. Didn't get a lot of action, but he's a bigger back, bigger than Dylan Sampson. I think they're fine, but, you know, there's going to be injuries along the way. And they'll have a few guys on their at least two running backs on their practice squad. But I don't think there's a need for an additional, you know, veteran running back right now.
6: This is from the ESPN Cleveland YouTube chat. This is from Skolf. Hey, Tony, how upset will you be if they re-sign the Browns Deshaun Watson? What would it take for the Browns to give him a contract extension? Is there anything?
1: What would it take? It would probably take him taking the Browns deep into the playoffs, which I think is fantasy land.
0: It might be. But, Tony, what a great problem to have.
1: Yeah.
6: First world admitted, problems, yeah.
1: Admitted. I think people are anti-Watson at this point of his career because they thought this was over.
0: Right.
1: Okay? And... oh, are we going to go through another 3 years? No. Look at it as this year only.
0: Yep.
1: If that helps you get through the season. I think the chances of the fantasy coming through, fantasy land scenario is just that, fantasy land. I don't see this team as a, you know, 11-6 team by any stretch.
7: Jamie wants to know, hey, Tony, how can the Browns tell themselves and the fans that Watson gives us the best chance to win, having basically not played in 6 years? Can't be away from playing at a high level for that long and expect to return to form.
1: Well, unless, you know, there were reasons why he was playing so poorly, and the two, really three injuries are a major factor. If you're over that, plus his mind has been cleared of all the personal issues he had, litigation, suspension. I do think the odds are better that we see a good Watson than a bad Watson.
0: Yeah.
1: You know, and I don't know what good means other than it'll be better than what we've seen in a Cleveland uniform.
0: This on the ESPN Cleveland YouTube chat, J-Rex says, hey, Tony, is Deshaun and the other starters, will they play in the preseason?
1: Oh, well, some. I don't know what the thing is, you know, how he's going to do that, except rest assured that preseason game two, which is the Buffalo game,
0: yep,
1: you're going to see backups in the game.
0: Because that's the joint practice.
1: They're practicing, week, yeah. Right. And Watson, or I shouldn't say Watson, but the projected starters will get all their work in during the week for the most part. I would think those same projected starters should see time in game one and certainly time in game three.
6: Tony, this is from the ESPN Cleveland YouTube chat. Andrew Polander wants to know, hey, Tony, what ultimately happens to Dylan Gabriel?
1: It could run the gamut from staying on as the backup quarterback to being traded to being released.
6: What's most likely to happen in your eyes? They drafted this guy with the 94th pick in last year's draft.
1: I know. To be honest, I don't know how that's going to work out. You know, right now, it's documented. He gets very little reps.
0: Right.
1: But that doesn't mean they're banishing him. I mean, Andrew Berry said at the beginning of the offseason that he believes he's still got a bright future in the league. And Barry's the one who makes this call, by the way, and who stays and who goes. So I don't know. That's a great mystery, and I don't know the answer.
0: All right, that is it for Hey Tony. Straight ahead, we'll talk to Tone around some of the around the league things, some of the division things. what the Steelers are doing with Aaron Rodgers, Lamar Jackson, and just a couple of win totals from around the NFL as well. Chris Oldak, Nick Paulus, Justin Cooper with you. It's a Pawn Paulus edition of the Really Big Show, 850 ESPN Cleveland, streaming live on YouTube.
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0: Our Browns analyst, Tony Grossi, still in studio with us. We'll take, we'll have him until about 11 o'clock here. Chris Oldak, Nick Pauls, Justin Cooper in for Riz and Aaron. A Paul and Paulus edition of the Really Big Show today, 850 ESPN Cleveland, streaming live on YouTube. Tone, just some things around the league, around division. The AFC North has never looked more different than it does now. Mike Tomlin out, John Harbaugh out, Jesse Minter in, Mike McCarthy in. Between those two teams, the Ravens and the Steelers, which head coach are you more interested to see what they have?
1: Well, everyone knows what Mike McCarthy has, so I'll say Jesse Minter. He is, you know, the Ravens are hoping he's the facsimile of Mike McDonald, the Seattle coach, right, who won the Super Bowl in his second year with his new team. Both of them have an association with Baltimore and the Harbaughs. So can Jesse Minter duplicate what McDonald did? Well, he's got a Super Bowl roster, I think, whereas I don't think Mike McCarthy does. So I would say Minter. I think the Ravens are going to be as a slightly different team, but as strong as ever in the Super Bowl picture.
2: What do you think about the Bengals and what they've done the offseason? Obviously trading the 10th pick for Dexter Lawrence being, you know, defensive tackle, but seeming like they want to make a Super Bowl run with that defense.
1: No doubt. I expect the Bengals to make the playoffs. Whether they can topple the Ravens or just enter the playoffs as a wild card remains to be seen. But they have the best. That you take an offense or defense as a unit, their offense is top three in the league. And that's better than anything else in the division. You can't, you know, I wouldn't say the Ravens' defense is top three.
0: Yeah.
1: I wouldn't say the Browns' defense is top three. But the Ravens have a unit, I mean, the Bengals, that is awesome. And they've done a lot to help their defense. And Burrow is so hungry to get back in the playoffs. I mean, he's got that drive that Tom Brady and the great ones have. So I think the Bengals are a team to be reckoned with.
0: Back to Pittsburgh for a sec. Aaron Rodgers back for another year. Mike McCarthy there. Do you... I obviously, with how long they spent time with each other in Green Bay, I think a lot of people just assume they're going to pick up where they left off. Do you feel that way or no?
1: I don't know.
0: Because keep in mind, after Mike McCarthy left, Aaron Rodgers then won two MVPs without him.
1: Yeah, and Matt LaFleur is a pretty good coach that succeeded McCarthy. I think McCarthy is a good coach. Don't get me wrong. But Aaron Rodgers is at a different point in his career. Obviously, he's on his last legs. He admitted it. This is his last year. And the Steelers' offense have been really pathetic the last since Ben retired. Can that all come together under McCarthy? You know, one last rodeo together? I don't know. It's going to be interesting to watch.
2: Is there a position group in this, you know, kind of going off of Ben Solak's report that he did at ESPN.com, is there a position group in this division outside of the Browns that has been vastly improved in your eyes and that can go to a level that we haven't seen before?
1: I think the Bengals' defensive line would fall into that category, not just because of Lawrence, but they added a pass rusher in the draft, and they also have a pass rusher last year as a rookie who didn't do much, who they still have high hopes for. And they added a veteran safety. So, but that's safety. I would say Bengals defensive line.
2: Yeah. By the way, their defensive line, Mafe, Dexter Lawrence, Jonathan Allen. I forgot about that move.
1: I did too, yeah.
2: Miles Murphy, Shamar Stewart is the guy that you
1: from
2: were talking about from last year.
1: They added another guy in the draft in the second round.
2: This is Cassius Howell?
1: Yep.
2: Yeah. So, yeah, no, that's going to be definitely a different group than what we've seen previously.
0: Back to Baltimore. Lamar Jackson still under contract, but there's a lot of conversation about trying to get an extension done with him. I see no way that the Ravens let it play out over the next 2 years and let him hit free agency. But also, Lamar doesn't have an agent. He's doing this all on his own. How do you see that contract conversation going?
1: I don't think Lamar will play with any other team but Baltimore. I mean, they got it done last time. I mean, they invited other teams to make him an offer, but they fully intended to match any offer. Maybe that scared teams away. I think with this coaching change, too, in Baltimore, Lamar will be refreshed and invigorated. And I know he poses a unique problem not having an agent, and the Ravens will figure it out.
0: I mean, he's probably going to be the highest paid player, or at least quarterback.
2: I mean, that's
0: right?
2: How it's all said and
1: done. Until the next one.
0: Right. Until the next
2: exactly,
0: one.
2: Exactly, yeah.
1: Yeah, and I don't think there's friction there or any threat of this being a problem.
0: A.J. Brown, receiver for the Eagles, he's been rumored to be traded. You know, he's kind of one of those post-June 1st guys. Do you think it's New England? That's the team he's been linked to for months now.
1: I think so. I think there's a lot of smoke there, and the fire will pan out next week.
2: Now, there is a lot of posturing back and forth between these teams because it was essentially agreed upon. It's a first, I believe it's a 2028 first is kind of what they were going with. But now the Patriots are saying, well, we don't want to give up a first. So it's like, but they already drafted Mekhi Lemon in Philadelphia. They've kind of pushed AJ out a little bit.
1: Yeah, that's not the club saying that. That's media reports saying that.
2: Gotcha.
1: So that's posturing going on between the agent or one team versus another team through the media. I think it's going to be the Patriots. I think the Vrabel factor is strong there. He pretty much drafted A.J. Brown. I think it'll work out.
0: So I have the standings up from last year. Is there a team, now that we're through the draft and all the free agency stuff, and we're starting to get a feel for what these teams are going to look like, is there a team that you'd be willing to bet on making a jump from worst to first in any division this year?
1: Okay, go through the worsts.
0: Jets,
1: no.
0: Browns,
1: no.
0: Titans, Raiders,
1: no. No.
0: Giants, Lions, Saints, Cardinals.
1: All right, three of those teams are legit. I think the Giants could go from worst to first. I think the Lions
0: 4-13 last year. Now, they were banged up. Malik Neighbors got hurt early, right?
2: If I remember, it was a couple weeks.
1: He's still not right. Supposedly.
2: He just had another knee surgery. They're talking about him maybe being on the PUP, so missing the first 4 weeks
1: but
2: of the
1: Harbaugh's
2: season.
1: A big thing there.
2: They fired their coach in the middle of the season. So
1: good young defense up and coming. The Lions is the obvious answer.
2: The Lions were a 9-8 team. Yeah. Bottom of the barrel.
0: I should also note the Vikings were also 9-8. Bottom of the division.
2: Vikings ripped off like 5 straight wins to end the season.
0: Did you hear the conversation? But do we have the sound?
1: Yes, I heard this.
2: We do. Coop.
1: J.J. McCarthy.
0: I'll play both of them. So Kyler Murray, J.J. McCarthy in a quarterback battle in Minnesota. Kyler Murray been in the league forever. A handful of 2019 he was drafted. This was him. He was asked about the relationship with J.J. McCarthy. Take a listen.
3: It's been great. Obviously, I know he's a younger guy, so any way I can help him, obviously, I feel like, I've played 7 years now, going on 8, so I'm considered a veteran, even though I don't see myself as that. Give him any knowledge that he needs. Again, we're both competitors, and I know, we both want what's best for the team.
0: Okay, whether he actually truly believes that or not, that is the correct answer, right?
1: Sounded believable to me.
0: Okay, here was J.J. McCarthy asked the same thing, except his relationship with Kyler.
4: It's just like two guys in a classroom. He sits on one side, I sit on the other side, and it's the coach's responsibility to teach us and coach us. So,
5: is there any awkwardness, between you two?
4: Awkwardness, it's just like the same feeling, when you're in high school and there's another person on the other side of the room. That's just kind of how it is. So I wouldn't say there's any awkwardness.
0: Tony, interpret.
1: I think it's the beginning of the end of J.J. McCarthy in Minnesota. Because if he's not embracing this new relationship with Kyler Murray, he's not going to win. Because he doesn't have the game right now to win.
2: Tone, it might be the beginning of the end for him in the NFL. Because if you can't work with a quarterback whisperer that he is, you know, Kevin O'Connell, who has worked with Sam Darnold, got him back to form, worked with Daniel Jones, you know, like he's worked with these guys and got them to respectability. If Kyler works in with the Vikings, and I believe he will, if he works with him, JJ's done.
1: Yeah, because the Vikings are not going to make the same mistake again when they let Darnold go after a 14-3 season.
2: Correct.
1: Kyler Murray takes him to the playoffs. He'll get a new contract.
0: Yeah, so he was drafted, what, eighth or ninth?
2: It was
0: eighth
2: or ninth, ten, yeah. Right? I mean, it was the year that I think like six guys went in like the top 15. Yeah.
0: I'm not saying he's this guy, but it jumped in my head as you said that like he could be out of the league. I don't expect that yet. However, when he said that, Tony, it reminded me a lot of Josh Rosen.
1: I knew you were going to say that, yeah. Totally different personalities, though.
0: Totally
1: that's for
0: different.
1: Sure. But McCarthy accomplished much more in college than Josh Rosen did.
2: Okay, he did.
0: He won a national title.
2: He did, handing the ball off a lot. There's no doubt about that. Now, that said,
0: won a national title.
2: Hold on. That said, okay, sure. I look at it from the standpoint, maybe he's not out of the league,
0: but he is then going.
2: Yeah. I'm not disagreeing with the Josh Rosen aspect, but to say that he won the national championship, nah, he handed the ball off a billion times. He might actually go to Harbaugh with the Chargers. Like, that's the only other fit in the league that I could see.
1: Rehabilitate him.
2: That's the only way.
1: Or even John Harbaugh. They seem to share.
2: Yeah, right, destined, keep those guys,
0: but,
2: yeah.
0: Tone, I have to ask, because it's the running joke now, how soon before J.J. McCarthy is linked to the Browns?
1: Oh, he's already been linked. Wasn't he linked to the Browns last year?
0: You may have been right.
1: Everybody's been linked. I'm waiting for the Anthony Richardson trade that I kept hearing about. Yeah.
0: Just
1: and Malik Willis and all that stuff.
0: If you're a Vikings fan, you go from having Sam Darnold to booting him out the door for J.J. McCarthy.
2: You had, again, Daniel Jones, too.
0: Daniel Jones. Yeah. You see Sam Darnold win a Super Bowl, and now McCarthy can't even get along, presumably, at least that's how I interpret these sound bites, can't even get along with Kyler Murray.
1: Yeah.
0: I mean, boy, you've got to be sick as a Vikings fan.
1: Yeah, it's not a great situation, and J.J. McCarthy's going to take a while for him to live that down.
2: And
1: they have an
2: offense there that is, if you just get competent quarterback play, as much as we talk about that here, like this was a team that was 14-3 2 years ago. It dropped off that much, and they still had a winning record, which is wild, but they were doing it with, you know, paper mache back there, you know, the entire season last year. Imagine if you get competent quarterback play. That's a playoff team right there too.
0: Tone, last thing here I wanted to bring up. Tell me if it's something or nothing. Earlier in the week, we talked about Jimmy Haslam. He sold 3% of the Browns to a private equity firm. I saw this yesterday. It was either yesterday or early this morning. For the second time this month, the Haslam family selling a share of one of their sports franchises. According to CNBC, Nationwide Insurance buying 37% stake in the Columbus Crew. Is that stadium related in any way?
1: Okay, so rounding the figure, I think the Crew were valued at $1 billion.
0: $900 million.
1: $900 million. So 37% is more than a third of that. So $300 million. Plus, added to the coffers, along with what, $250 million from the 3%. I think that's the way we figured it out.
0: Yeah.
1: So that's $550 million in cash or available funds that they now have. Now, it could set up another acquisition in their budding sports empire.
0: Okay.
1: Sports portfolio. There's been a rumor that he's going to buy a larger share of the Bucks.
0: Okay.
1: It could be for that, but when you got that kind of cash hanging around, it doesn't just sit there. You use it on something.
0: Right, you're making a move on something.
1: Yeah, it just seems like he's got the assets to cover any shortcoming in funding for the Brookhart Stadium.
0: Has there been any, just because you may have, you know, a new franchise to be involved with? Has there been any even rumblings of anything?
1: Yeah, I've always thought that European soccer
2: team
1: would be possible with the Haslam Sports Group.
0: Okay.
1: And in fact, I bounced it off of them one time, and they didn't say no. They were just they were really preoccupied with the Brook Park Stadium,
0: yeah,
1: for one. Also, a WNBA team is a possibility.
0: Okay.
1: You know, they don't need all their entities in Ohio,
0: right?
1: Obviously. So I would watch out for that.
0: Okay. Well, Tone, appreciate it. As always, thank you for coming in.
1: Sure.
0: All right, straight ahead in this final hour, we will hear from Cavs president of basketball operations, Kobe Altman, who started his press conference about a half hour ago. Plus, we'll play Beat the Clock, sound check, and more. Don't go anywhere. It's Chris Oldak, Nick Pauls, Justin Cooper, a special Paw and Pauls edition of The Really Big Show, 850 ESPN Cleveland, streaming live on YouTube.
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10: 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Joining us now is Dr. Peter McCullough with some smart ways to be prepared before summer begins. Doctor, summer is supposed to be relaxing, but travel can come with surprises. 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

0: president of basketball operations, Kobe Altman, speaking with the media this morning. We'll hear from him in just a second. Chris Oldak, Nick Paulus with you. 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Okay, before we get to the sound here, and Coop, you'll have to help me out because we had Grossi in. I know you weren't listening to it in real time. Kevin Arnold, one of our teammates here, you can see him, the man in the box, on video here. He said, take this for what it's worth. This is him just texting me. He said, take it for what it's worth. Kobe talking about Mobley like he's the centerpiece. Said there was no discussion on Kenny in terms of not being here. Also, a lot of comments about, quote, having enough in-house. Nick, a lot of things that we expected.
1: Yeah.
0: Now, with all that said, Coop, help us set some of this sound up, and we'll hear from Kobe. Go ahead.
2: Yeah, so Kobe talked about how, you know, everyone's talking about the rebuild, how many pieces are going to ship off this offseason, and this is what he had to say on the rebuild.
3: And I think those discussions happen now. You know, do we have enough? Do we add around the edges? This is certainly not a place where we're like, we need to blow this up and start again. That's certainly not where we're at. But those discussions will happen. But certainly internally, right now, there's more that we have that we can get to.
0: Okay, again, I don't think we're going to learn anything new.
1: We're not talking about blowing it up in the sense of, like, everyone has to go. What he's alluding to.
0: It's not like Mitchell, Mobley, Allen, and Harden are all going to be gone.
1: No.
0: Right.
1: But I think that in the mindset of Kobe Altman, who we all, agreed with, that there's some pressure on his plate and there's a lot of pressure with this roster to do big things, to blow it up, I don't think that's the case. To move some pieces around, yeah, you're absolutely going to have to do that.
2: Yeah, obviously, as well, we're all curious to know. I know me and Paul, we kind of mentioned it, how Kobe was going to, you know, talk about the season, how it ended, and what the expectations were for this team, and if they exceeded those expectations. This is him talking about how the season ended.
3: It'd be disingenuous to sit here and not tell you that we aren't disappointed and about the way it ended. But I think across the building, I think we're all very aligned and we have a foundation here to put us in a position to compete for championships.
0: Okay. Right? I mean, yeah. I know we've only heard a couple of quotes and is he still talking? I mean, he started at 10:30.
2: I believe he's still talking.
1: That sounds bright.
0: Kevin is saying no, he's done. Okay, here, Kevin, pop on it. You listen to this. I want to get, you know, a little bit of feedback from someone. Coop, you have another one while he's making his way in here?
2: Yeah, he talked about, obviously, the biggest storyline going into this offseason is the Donovan Mitchell's extension. So he kind of talked about that and shed light on Donovan Mitchell.
3: He's still playing the best basketball of his career. Right. Look, Donovan is our guy. He loves it here. I think he's professed how much he loves it here emphatically. Through this, and it's interesting, like 2018 was the last time he made a conference finals and finals and 8 long years to get back here. The 4 years without him, no playoffs, right? The 4 years with him, playoffs. Multiple conference semifinals, a conference finals. He's elevated everything about this franchise and this organization. So, when he professes his love for being here, you know, we're fortunate to have him, and we'll work out those details when it comes time. But right now, he's still playing the best basketball of his career. I think this was, you know, second highest points per game, another All-NBA caliber a year. And he finally broke through to get to a conference finals, and he wants more. And so we're getting him at his peak right now, and we hope that continues.
0: Again, I'm not stunned or shocked.

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1: The lack of, like last year, I know after going out of the same round that they went out the year before and you made the change at coach, there was a little bit more oomph to Kobe Altman. Didn't feel like that here. And to I know you guys said, and we heard everything we expected to hear. I just don't like the emphasis on, you know, there's enough in house and Evan Mobley, like, making him out to be the centerpiece of all of this.
2: Well, now, to be fair, he isn't going to come out and say, yeah,
3: gotta trade,
2: we're going to trade for Giannis. We got to find a way to get it done.
1: He's not going
2: to
1: say that, but again, like, Jeff Shadell of the News Herald kind of asked about, in reference to those rumors about Giannis and, you know, Evan Mobley being a piece, an asset you can use to get better. He was like, he was literally stunned that someone would ask, like, about Evan not being here.
3: Like, taken back?
1: Yes.
3: Like what?
2: What do you mean?
3: What do you mean?
1: So, like, there are ways to not say directly, like, we're going to trade. Like, I understand that there is always GM speak, there's coach speak, there's player speak, all of that. I was not expecting to hear something direct or anything, because we have, in coaches and front office members and the entire city of Cleveland, for all of our sports teams, we have the best people to say a lot that say to say nothing.
2: Let's take a listen to Kobe, that just right on the topic that we're talking about, Evan Mobley. Coop, go ahead, play it.
4: Evan Mobley?
5: Yeah.
4: Yeah, I mean, that is part of our future. I don't know what you mean by.
5: Well, because all these Evan or Giannis.
4: Yeah, we're not gonna speculate on any players outside these walls. All I can tell you is, since Evan's been here, we've had the third best record in the league for 5 years. Third best record in the league. Now, we don't have a championship to show for that yet, right? Boston and Denver, the other two ahead of us. They have a championship to show for that. But all Evan has done is impacted winning. He's been remarkable for us in terms of our ascent, right, the last 5 years. He's a huge part of what we do. He knows he needs to get better. You know,
3: Oh, my God.
2: Go ahead. The floor is yours.
1: I told you I didn't feel
3: good. You were so right, Kevin. I feel so much worse now. And it's not because I'm probably the main guy saying Evan's got to go for Giannis. Okay, take that out. You're talking about regular season wins? You haven't won a conference finals game since Bron's been gone. 8 years. Sure, you made it to the conference finals. You didn't win a game. You got blown out in all of the games. Double-digit losses in all of them. And historically gave up a 22-point lead with less than 8 minutes to go in game one. Altered everything. It certainly did. And then there were other games where Evan just didn't show up in the second half. Like, didn't have a shot attempt the second half. Had two boards a second half, two assists a second half. It's inexcusable to have that sort of mindset. Oh, well, you know, we have the third most win. Screw you. That's what you're telling us, Kobe. You're telling us as fans, hey, what we're doing in the regular season, these 50-win seasons, that's great. That's what we're playing for. No, you play for championships. He even says it in there. We don't have one yet.
6: Yeah,
3: you're not going to have one if you can't win games in the postseason.
6: Nick, I edited down this clip just so we can just kind of put it into, you know, context here.
4: Evan's been here. We've had the third best record in the league for 5 years. Third best record in the league. Now, we don't have a championship to show for that yet.
6: Stop it right there.
3: Yeah, that's it.
6: Like you haven't done anything of consequence in.
2: I'm not trying to defend Kobe Altman, because I agree with you guys, but what is he supposed to? He's not going to come out and say Evan Mobley has been a major disappointment. We're looking to shop him. He's just not going to.
6: No, but at the same time, to make it seem like to insult our intelligence and almost laugh.
3: That's what it feels like.
6: Why would we ever get rid of that?
2: Is Evan Mobley going to be in our future? You're talking about an organization that literally less than a week ago said they're analytically leading the Eastern Conference.
3: That's the
2: coach.
6: This is the frustrating part.
2: Organization to the point about insulting our intelligence. We've seen the organization do that before.
6: But here's the thing. We should expect better, because we've gone to finals, back-to-back finals.

0: finals, back-to-back-to-back finals.
1: Say, we went to
0: this
1: four
0: organization, is, LeBron be damned or not, was consistently in the NBA finals. It was expected to get there. Why has it changed to this point? You have the highest payroll in all of the NBA, and that includes New York and LA. So why are we moving the goalposts? I don't understand it. I don't... This is loser mentality. All you had to tell me in that stat was we still don't have a championship. Nup said, let's haul some things over. Because obviously, whatever you're doing, Kobe, it's not working right now.
2: So I'm not like yelling, screaming type, like not feeling good. Because for perspective, we have seen it here in this town where GMs have come to back a player and then they're gone. Baker Mayfield. Yeah,
0: he did the same thing with Darius Garland last year.
2: Yes. True. So like things can change, and like as they go through stuff, I'm not here to like overreact to it, but to your guys' point, he made it seem like Evan doesn't have any fault in this.
0: Right.
1: Correct.
2: Like
1: so you
2: like,
1: okay,
2: almost
1: that's where,
2: like instead of a scapegoat, escape from fault.
1: Almost like we failed Evan. And yeah. And that's not the case. Evan's failed you.
3: So let me get this straight. I just want to make sure I'm understanding. You guys just want to hear some accountability, correct?
1: Right. Is that yeah, all? And I'm not, and this is the thing, Chris. I'm not even saying like, oh, we have to get rid of Evan. Like I'm not expecting
2: right. yeah.
1: Kobe to say that. But what I'm expecting him to hear to say is what we've done isn't good enough. And he semi said that in the clip, but I don't want to hear about the regular season wins and losses of that Evan Mobley's been a part of. I don't give a damn about that. What I care about is championships and getting to that point. All he had to say was Evan Mobley is a fantastic piece. We love Evan Mobley. We want him to be a part of the franchise moving forward. We need to get better, though, and we need to either – he could even say
2: – there's
1: we
2: consistencies
1: wanna,
2: he needs to his game.
1: And we need to see more consistent play from him and everyone else on the roster. But to your point, Kev, it sounds like Evan's done everything that we've asked him to do. And that's not the case. He hasn't gotten better,
2: yes.
1: And you need him to do that.
2: It was all, it was everybody else that was talked about. It was, you know, like this, just what you just said, like this person's great, like Donovan's great. He has his flaws. Like everybody has their, there was always like this, like balance, this give and take of that, except for Evan Mobley, where like that's we all said like yeah. if you're gonna go anywhere like that's gotta
3: okay,
2: be one of your
3: hold
2: main
3: on
2: pieces.
3: Then let's play GM speak here then for a second, okay? If he knows, if Kobe Altman knows, James Harden's not going anywhere, Donovan Mitchell's not going anywhere. You can say that about those guys. If you're trying to up the value for somebody, you're not going to then say, boy,
0: you were going there,
3: he's
0: yep.
3: good, but boy, he's inconsistent. No, if you're trading a guy or the possibility is even there of trading a guy, you're going to talk him up like he is an all-pro.
1: Pull the AB.
3: Yeah.
0: All I'm saying, Chris. Travis,
3: you don't, but you do.
2: You don't need to. You don't need to because the tape is right there. These teams see that. If they're still interested in Evan Mobley, that means they're willing to overlook all that stuff. So you don't need to talk him up because it's all right there. The yeah. inconsistency is all right there.
3: But hold on. But Kev, talking these guys up if they're potentially on the trade block is part of the game.
0: All I'm saying, Chris, he better be gone then. He better be gone.
3: I can't promise you that because if you
2: so then it doesn't matter.
0: But then this quote means absolutely. Like I yeah. get you're playing the game,
2: talking up.
0: But
2: like,
0: if you're not making the phone call to the Milwaukee Bucks and saying Evan Mobley is on the table, then this whole thing. I'm sorry. Well, it's Kenny Atkinson getting two analytical wins in the Eastern Conference Finals.
3: Let me be clear. I agree with you about the growth and development and what Evan Mobley can be.
0: And I get what you're saying.
3: I would make the trade. All I'm trying to do is have a fair perspective.
0: There's
3: on
0: a game
3: what he's
0: that's
3: saying.
0: Being
3: yeah,
0: played. Yes.
3: That's all I'm saying.
2: This is a guy you don't need to play the game for.
1: Well, then you need to win the game. That's
2: yeah.
1: what you need
2: yeah.
1: to do.
2: You need to win the game.
1: And by the way, winning the game is yeah. getting Giannis. That's like, winning the game.
2: I'm sorry. If you're a championship level team, I want as honest as you can get without going beyond the confines of GM speak, and I don't need to play the game because it's all right there.
0: The last thing on this is I'll say, like, the game is there for the taking if they want. Like, the only one that could put up an offer comparable to the Cavs would be one of these teams coming out of the Western Conference Finals. If they lose and they decide, hey, we're a Giannis piece away, that would be the only other teams. If you go to Milwaukee and say, we're giving Evan Mobley to you, then Milwaukee's going to run with that deal because that's the best that they're going to get.
3: No doubt. No doubt. All right, straight ahead here. We'll revisit some of this in soundcheck, but straight ahead, Kev, you can hang out if you would like. A little beat the clock action.
2: I'll hang out.
1: Yeah, we'll need your help.
2: Okay.
3: Typically, Nick, I got Kev, Coop,
2: yep.
3: Beat the clock straight ahead. It's a special Paul and Paulus edition of the Really Big Show, 850 ESPN Cleveland, streaming live on YouTube.
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3: All right, we'll get back to the Cavs Kobe Altman conversation here in just a little bit. But first, it is another edition of Beat the Clock. The way this works, I have 10 questions for the guys. I'm Chris Oldak, Nick Pauls, Justin Cooper, Kevin Arnold, hanging out with us for a little bit as well. Nick, Coop and Kevin, you guys are going to work together. The way this works, 10 questions. Each question

0: question will have a certain number of answers, and you have to beat the clock. You have to give me all of the answers in the appropriately allotted amount of time. Maybe 60 seconds, maybe 30, just depends on the questions. So, are you guys ready to play?
1: Ready!
2: Let's go.
0: The best that the group has done over the last week or so is 500. You guys have gone 5-5.
1: Let's go.
0: Okay. Yep. All right, 10 questions. Let's see how you guys do. For this first one, there are 14 answers on the board. You guys have a minute to go here, okay?
2: Gotcha.
0: 14 answers. Can you name every NBA player to win back-to-back MVPs?
3: LeBron.
0: Correct.
1: Jordan.
0: Correct.
3: Kareem.
1: Magic.
0: Kareem and Magic. Both are correct.
1: SGA.
0: SGA is correct.
1: Jokic.
0: Jokic is correct.
3: Steve Nash.
0: Steve Nash is correct.
1: Shaq.
0: No.
3: Shaq only won one. Kobe only won one.
1: Yep.
3: Tim Duncan?
0: Tim Duncan.
1: Bill Russell.
0: Bill Russell, ooh, correct.
3: Will.
0: Correct.
3: How many more?
0: Four.
4: You guys said Michael.
3: Yeah, Michael.
1: Did. Yeah, we did.
0: You guys are doing good.
3: Isaiah?
0: No. No.
4: LBJ. Sorry, I'm running out. I got late. To jotting it down.
3: Just start naming.
4: Wilt Chamberlain.
3: SGA.
0: Both have been. SGA. Both
1: Jokic.
0: Jokic.
3: Jokic.
4: Jerry West.
0: Jokic has been named. Jerry West, no.
1: Iceman, George Gervin.
0: Ooh, no. Good guess.
3: David Robinson?
4: Say Kareem Abdul-Jabbar.
3: Yeah, said Kareem.
0: Damn. Guys had four more. You missed Giannis.
4: I was late to getting the pad out.
3: Damn.
0: You missed.
3: I said Jokic. That's why.
0: You missed Steph Curry.
4: Is James Harden back to back?
0: You missed Larry Bird.
3: I said Larry. I said Larry.
1: I heard you say Larry.
0: Okay, I'll give you Larry.
1: Yeah. But we still
3: it's
1: don't
3: still,
1: get
3: it. It's still lost. I said Larry.
0: You missed Moses Malone.
3: That would have been a tough one.
0: All right, you guys are 0-1. All right,
3: damn.
0: Minute on the clock here. Two answers. Give me the two NFL team names that are spelled in alphanumeric order.
3: Bills.
0: Bills is correct.
3: Yeah. Wow.
0: 49ers. You got that. No problem. Well
4: let's
0: done.
4: Go, Nick.
0: I need the applause. There we go.
3: Thank you.
0: Now, I will say this. Coop looked at me like he didn't know what alphanumeric meant, but
3: yeah.
0: I'm going to give him a chance.
4: I looked and I was like, this. I hate these types of categories. You know how much I hate those.
0: Okay. Next one. There are five. I should have just given you guys like 5 seconds. Nick, you nailed that one. All right.
3: Quick with it.
0: Five answers on the board. I'll give you a minute here. Can you name the five NHL teams with a color in their name?
1: Blackhawks.
0: That's correct.
3: Blue Jackets.
0: Correct.
1: Golden Knights.
3: Golden Knights.
0: Golden
3: yeah,
0: Knights.
3: Good one.
0: Damn.
4: Knights.
0: That's three.
3: Blackhawks, Red Hawks, Blue Jackets.
0: No. The Red Hawks?
3: Red Hawks now.
4: The Red Flames are...
1: No.
3: Calgary Flames.
1: Red Wings.
4: Red Wings.
3: Red Wings. Yeah, that's what I meant. Yeah.
0: That's four.
3: Ah!
0: Still got 30 seconds.
1: I'm going through all the teams.
4: Blues?
3: St. Louis Blues.
0: Oh, look at you guys.
3: Hey!
0: Look at you.
3: Good job. Good job to all of us. There we go.
0: All right. You guys are doing pretty good here. Okay. Now, as we know, there's the French Open going on right now, okay? Mm-hmm.
1: Yes,
0: right. I'll give you a minute. I need you to give me the top three American men tennis players with the most career major titles.
1: Andy Roddick.
0: No.
1: Pete Sampras.
0: Pete Sampras is
1: Andre
0: correct.
1: Agassi.
0: Andre Agassi is correct. I need one more.
4: This is our tennis guy
1: John
4: right
1: McEnroe.
4: Here.
0: No.
3: Oh!
1: Pat McEnroe.
0: No.
3: Pat McAfee.
1: Oh man!
3: Arthur Ashe.
0: No.
3: I thought I nailed it.
1: This is gonna.
4: Is this a trick question?
1: No, this is gonna crush me.
0: No.
3: Borg.
0: Not American.
3: Just throwing out names now.
0: I don't think he's American at least.
1: Yeah, because we haven't had one win since
0: Andy Roddick's the last.
1: Yeah, Andy Roddick's the last one to win anything.
4: No, so
0: like, you'll know the name.
1: It's gotta be like 70s or 80s, to be honest. Who was McEnroe's biggest competition? Oh my gosh, why?
3: I thought it was Borg.
1: Well, but not American.
3: No,
1: but this is going. This is going to.
3: Yeah, I don't know tennis.
0: Turn the volume up on that just a little bit louder for me, please. Jimmy Connors.
3: Jimmy Connors. I wouldn't have got it. I'm happy that I'm okay with this.
0: All right, you guys are two through four.
4: See, okay. I don't know a lot about a little, but I know a little about a lot.
3: There you go.
0: Okay, now, this one, there are five answers. I'll give you a minute on the clock here. However, there's a little twist to this one. It's all or nothing, okay? And I'll explain here.
4: Okay.
0: I will not tell you if you get one of these individually correct. You have to get them in the correct order. It's either an all or nothing. Okay?
4: Okay.
0: Minute on the clock. Give me the top five picks of the 2003 NBA draft in order.
3: Oh, LeBron.
4: Darko.
3: Melo. Chris Bosh. And Dwayne Wade.
4: Yeah, I was going to say it was Dwayne.
2: Yeah.
0: That is correct. You look at your post. That is correct.
3: I was like, who am I missing?
0: So the reason
4: I was going to be like,
2: see, for some reason, I was thinking Wade was between Chris Paul.
4: I was going between Chris Paul and
2: I second guessed myself.
3: Chris Paul, I think, is in the different draft.
0: So yeah. I knew you guys would get those top five, but if you accidentally said Chris Bosh, then Carmelo, it would have just been a no.
3: I understand. It's good. Okay, there we go.
0: Okay.
3: 3-2.
0: You guys are 3-2. You guys are rolling here. Okay. There are 11 answers on the board.
4: Okay.
0: Minute to go. Minute on the clock. I need you guys to give me the Cavs' top 11 all-time playoff scoring leaders.
4: LeBron.
0: LeBron is number one.
4: Kyrie,
0: number two.
4: Kevin Love,
0: number four.
4: Donovan Mitchell.
0: Number three.
3: Brad Doherty.
0: Correct.
4: Mark Price.
0: Correct.
4: Larry Nance, Sr.
0: Correct.
3: Drew Gooden.
0: No.
4: Zdrina.
2: Austin Carr.
0: Z is the answer. Austin Carr. No.
4: World Be Free. Jim Jones.
0: No.
4: Mo Williams.
0: No.
3: How many do we have left?
0: Three more.
4: Larry Hughes.
0: No.
4: Booby Gibson.
0: No.
4: Oh my gosh.
3: Darius Garland?
0: Say it again. I couldn't
3: hear you. Darius Garland?
0: No.
3: Evan Mobley
0: on the list.
3: Jared Allen.
0: No.
4: Really?
0: 8 seconds.
4: James Harden. You're kidding me.
0: Two more to go.
3: James Harden? No.
0: No.
3: Damn.
0: Ooh.
4: Bingo.
0: So close. J.R. Smith?
4: J.R.
3: No, really? Wow.
0: And Tristan Thompson.
4: I wouldn't.
3: Tristan's a weird one.
4: Yeah.
3: Yeah, I don't think of him like scoring that much. So,
4: okay. Been enough playoffs, though.
3: Yeah, that's true. That's
0: okay.
3: A good one.
0: Yeah. There are nine answers on the board. I will give you the position. You give me the name, okay? So it's one name per position, okay? I'll give you the category and I will start the clock. Okay. Make sense? Minute on the clock here. Sure. There are nine. I need you to give me the highest paid player at these NFL positions entering this year. Quarterback.
3: Matt Stafford.
0: No.
4: Patrick Mahomes.
0: No.
4: The Dak.
0: Dak Prescott.
3: Nice.
0: Running back.
3: Chris McCaffrey.
0: No.
3: Saquon Barkley.
0: Saquon Barkley. Correct. Wide receiver.
4: Gosh, we just got a new deal.
3: Jackson Smith and Jigba.
0: Jackson Smith. Tight end.
3: George Kittle.
0: Offensive tackle.
4: Trent Williams.
0: No.
4: Laremy Tunsil's
0: correct. Center.
3: Humphrey.
4: No, it's Linderbaum.
3: Oh, Linderbaum. Yeah, good call.
0: Edge.
3: Miles. No. Max Crosby.
0: No.
4: TJ Watt.
0: No.
2: Hendrickson.
0: No.
4: Oh, gosh. Will Anderson.
0: Will Anderson's correct. Two more. Linebacker.
3: Fred Warner.
0: Kicker.
3: Brandon Aubrey
0: is correct. You guys got it.
3: Yes. That felt so good.
0: You guys had about 4 seconds left to go.
3: Nailed it, guys. Well done.
0: Nicely done. All right, you guys are 4-3 through 7. 4-3 through 7.
3: Let's go, boys. We got this.
0: Oh, boy. All right. Here we go. All right. Five answers on the board. Okay. I need you to name the last five NHL franchises to win the President's Trophy and Stanley Cup in the same year.
2: Florida Panthers.
0: No.
4: Bruins.
0: No.
2: Tampa Bay Lightning.
0: No.
4: Washington Capitals.
0: No.
2: Golden Knights.
0: No.
4: St. Louis Blues.
0: No. President's Trophy for the most points in the regular season.
4: Okay. Pittsburgh Penguins.
0: No.
2: Red Wings.
0: Red Wings is correct. They've done it twice.
3: So we're going back a little bit then.
2: Canadians. Maple Leafs.
0: No.
3: The Senators. Rangers.
0: Rangers is correct. They did it in 93-94.
2: Islanders.
0: No.
3: Oilers.
0: No.
4: Flyers.
0: No.
3: Kings?
2: San Jose Sharks.
0: No.
3: Ducks.
0: No. No.
2: Arizona.
0: No.
3: Penguins?
0: No.
2: Avalanche.
0: Avalanche is correct. Two more.
3: Blackhawks.
0: Blackhawks is correct. Oh. One more.
4: Jets.
0: What was the answer?
3: Jets.
4: Jets.
0: No, that's wrong.
3: What is it?
0: The Dallas Stars.
3: I didn't even know that they won one. Wow.
0: You guys are 4-4 with two to
3: Damn,
0: go.
3: Damn, that was close too. That was good.
0: Okay.
3: It's NHL. We're losing to NHL and tennis. Like, I feel pretty good about this run.
2: I don't, because I
4: should have had the tennis
0: you
4: one.
0: You also didn't get the NBA MVP one, but okay.
3: Okay, yeah.
0: Just saying.
3: Picky.
0: All right, there are 10 answers on the board, okay? I need you to give me, in a minute, Cavs coaches, the top 10, with the most regular season wins of all time.
2: Larry Wilkins.
0: Larry Wilkins.
2: Fratello.
0: I'll give you Lenny Wilkins.
2: Sorry.
0: Fratello, correct.
3: Atkinson.
0: Correct.
3: I figured he'd be on there.
2: Mike Ty Brown. Lue?
0: Mike Brown, Ty Lue, both on there.
2: Bill Fitch.
0: Correct.
3: That's a good one.
4: Byron Scott.
0: Byron Scott is 10.
3: Oh, my God.
2: How many are left?
0: Three more.
3: John Lucas?
2: David Blatt.
0: David Blatt on the list.
3: Good
0: two
3: one.
0: More.
3: John Lucas isn't on there, right?
0: No.
3: Okay.
4: Sean Beilein.
0: Sean Beilein is not on the
3: what
0: list.
3: Else? What
4: you
3: else?
4: Sure? Who was the guy before?
2: JB Bickerstaff.
0: JB is on the list.
3: Good call.
2: Who was LeBron's first coach?
3: Paul Silas.
0: At the gun.
3: Oh!
0: You guys got it. You got it.
3: There we
2: well
3: go.
2: Done. That's why you work
3: well
2: together
3: done.
2: On this thing. Yeah.
3: There we go. Almost. That's wow. Okay.
0: Okay. You guys are 5-4.
3: So minimum 500.
0: Minimum. Okay. Minimum 500.
2: And you know, if we get better than, you know, just Aaron and him doing this.
3: Yeah.
2: Aaron's going to be like, well, you guys said 3-2.
0: Okay. Last one. You guys ready to go?
3: Let's go.
0: Per Spotrac, so there's, you guys trust Spotrac, right? It's the site for all the contracts and everything. Okay. Through the 2025-2026 NBA season, I need the top 10 players with the highest career earnings.
4: LeBron James.
0: Correct.
3: Kevin Durant.
0: Correct.
4: Steph Curry.
0: Correct.
3: James Harden.
0: Correct. Those are your top four.
3: Klay Thompson.
0: No.
2: Kobe Bryant.
0: No.
3: Jokic.
0: No.
3: Giannis.
0: No.
3: Dame Lillard.
0: Correct. Five more.
4: Jason Tatum.
0: No.
4: Gross.
3: Jaylen Brown.
0: No.
3: What?
4: Jokic.
0: No.
2: No.
4: Did he say that?
2: Yeah.
4: Older players.
2: Harrison.
3: Yeah.
2: Barnes.
3: Oh, Anthony Davis.
0: Anthony Davis is on the
4: good
0: list.
4: Tall. Joel Embiid.
0: No.
2: Luka.
0: No.
4: Hasn't played long enough.
3: Yeah. DeMar DeRozan.
0: DeRozan, no. Who did you say?
2: Brunson.
0: No.
4: Zach LaVine.
0: Paul George.
4: Paul George.
3: He's been a lot.
0: Chris Paul.
3: He's not playing, though.
2: He said through.
0: I said through this year.
2: Okay. That's why I went back to even like.
0: I didn't
2: guys,
0: say active. Yeah. Okay. I just said through okay. this.
2: That's why I went back to other guys.
0: Kawhi Leonard.
3: I thought about Kawhi.
4: Kawhi. Why didn't you say Kawhi?
0: I thought about it. I thought about it.
3: I thought about it after the fact. Like the buzzer hit and I go, oh man, Kawhi.
0: And then
3: probably.
0: The last one, Jimmy Butler.
4: Yeah.
3: I didn't even think about Jimmy.
0: Five and five, guys.
2: Yeah.
3: Damn.
0: Average work. Shut up. Average work. I mean, that's literally the definition of average. All right. Kev, appreciate you hanging out for a little bit. Straight ahead, we still got to get to a parlay. We still got sound check and voicemails, more of the Kobe Altman discussion as well. Chris Holdak, Nick Paulus, Justin Cooper. It's a Paul and Paulus edition of the Really Big Show, 850 ESPN Cleveland, streaming live on YouTube.
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4: Yeah.
0: For so Kovac, Nick Paulus, Justin Cooper with you. A special Pawn Paulus edition of the Really Big Show. We'll, you're doing the next hour with Emmett, correct?
3: Yeah, RBS next. Myself, Emmett Golden, as well as Carmen Calo produces the ones and twos. So going to be a lot of fun there, too.
0: All right. Without further ado, we're going to try to win everybody a little bit of money here.
5: It can't miss.
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0: 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All right, Coop, we will give you first crack at it. Go ahead.
4: Yeah, last time we did one of these, I picked the Thunder, and they ended up losing to the Spurs. I ended up picking Thunder on the money line. I'm going to go back to the well. We're going Thunder at Spurs, or Thunder actually are at home. Spurs at Thunder. I'm going to take the Thunder on the money line. They're minus 156.
0: That game tomorrow night. You can hear it right here on 850 ESPN Cleveland.
3: So
0: all right, Nick,
3: you said Thunder on the money line?
4: Yeah.
3: Okay, Thunder on the money line. There we go. So I'm going to be straight up honest with you. I am not a, like, I don't watch the WNBA on a regular basis, but I know someone that does, and that is Emmett Golden. And Emmett is red hot whenever it comes to betting on the WNBA games. He just has been always for the against the spread that we play on the next level.
0: Okay.
3: He picked two games today. I'm going to pick one of those games. He gave me the Fire +8.5 against the Dream, the Atlanta Dream. I'm taking 8.5 points for the Portland Fire. And sole reason is Emmett Golden is red hot with that. So I'm going to stick with that.
0: Okay. I will be going over to Major League Baseball, where tonight our Cleveland Guardians are playing host to the Boston Red Sox. I'm going to take the over 8 runs.
3: I like that.
0: Okay.
3: I like that a lot, actually.
0: Over 8 minus 112. So the three bets we have, it's got to go into tomorrow night, but the Oklahoma City Thunder money line game 7 tonight, the Portland Fire in the WNBA +8.5, and I have the Guardians Red Sox over 8 runs. All right,
3: I like that.
0: All right, $2. Actually, I wondered. Hold on, I want to see if we have a profit boost here. Nothing for those cross sports. All right, so $2. Make you holla. I could use it. $10.19. All right.
3: There we go. We normally get like 2 of 3, right?
0: Typically.
3: So I'm hoping if I was going to pick my own, like, I'd screw that one up. So I'm glad I'm picking these. So if he screws up, we just rip him.
0: There we go. All right, Coop, time for sound check.
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0: All right, I do want to make sure we get back to this Kobe Altman sound, but before that, got to remind everybody, soundcheck brought to you by Reliable Basement and Drain, their professional hydrojetting service blasts away grease, roots, sludge, years of buildup. 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And remember, if another company did it, it's not reliable. All right, Coop, again, I'm going to need your help setting some of these up here. But Kobe Altman, president of basketball operations, speaking to the media earlier this morning on a wide range of topics. Coop, where do you want to start?
4: Yeah, this was Kobe Altman talking about the question that everyone is asking about a potential Cavaliers rebuild.
15: And I think those discussions happen now. You know, do we have enough? Do we add around the edges? This is certainly not a place where we're like, we need to blow this up and start again. That's certainly not where we're at. But those discussions will happen. But certainly internally right now, there's more that we have that we can get to.
0: Does anybody disagree with that statement, though, of the whole build it up, blow it up and rebuild from scratch? That's not where the Cavs are.
4: You can. No. You can. You don't have the capital in order to rebuild.
0: But even if they did, that's not what this team needs.
4: Want.
0: You were in the final four of this thing this year. You don't have to start over.
3: I think Kobe said that kind of be like a throw out, like, hey, we're not going to do this. Yeah, duh. Of course you're not. Of course you can't do it. Because to your point, Coop, you just fiscally can't do that. You can't blow up everything like that. Now, can you make some trades here and there? Absolutely. When James Harden re-signs, and does double down the 2 years, $60 million or whatever it is, that's going to get you below the threshold, and then you can do a lot of other things. But you can't do that right now, and you're not going to say that right now.
4: Yeah, he also talked about James Harden. A lot of fans were frustrated with his offense during the postseason, the amount of turnovers. This was Kobe Altman talking about James Harden's future with the Cavaliers.
15: In regards to James, he was remarkable for us. I think people need to take a step back and realize we didn't trade for MVP James Harden. We traded for James Harden at the end of his career that has transformed himself to becoming one of the best point guards in the league. He helped stabilize us, right? He helped re-galvanize the group. We were kind of shaky there in terms of our belief. And when he came on board, he gave us a real belief and swagger. If you remember, we traded for him and shot out of the gate 5-0, right? With some real swagger and confidence. And we're not in the conference finals without James. So that's a real important piece.
0: I mean, I just read into that as they know he has to be back. That's all.
3: That's all it is. Again, this is all formalities. And, it's kind of, hey, we're going to trade for you, but you got to kind of do this and we got to kind of do that. You want more money? We're going to get you more money. It's just going to be broken up in a 2-year period now. So, of course, this was meant to be.
0: And Wendy, Brian Windhorst said this best. I recorded 5 good minutes with him, ESPN Cleveland YouTube channel. You can go back and watch the whole thing. It was actually 20 good minutes this week's episode. He said, regardless of how you feel, period, regardless of how you feel about James Harden, he has to be back. It's all about asset management, period, end of story. So, folks, get ready for at least another year of him. Sorry.
4: Speaking about getting guys back, Kobe Altman was asked about the potential of a Donovan Mitchell extension. This is what he had to say on that.
15: The 4 years without him, no playoffs, right? The 4 years with him, playoffs. Multiple conference semifinals, a conference finals. He's elevated everything about this franchise and this organization. When he professes his love for being here, we're fortunate to have him, and we'll work out those details when it comes time. But right now, he's still playing the best basketball of his career. I think this was second highest points per game, another All-NBA caliber a year, and he finally broke through to get to a conference finals, and he wants more. And so we're getting him at his peak right now, and we hope that continues.
0: So, this is not meant to be a slight against Donovan Mitchell, because you heard Kobe say this is the best he's been playing the best basketball of his career.
3: Yeah, arguably. Yeah.
0: I think this is as good as it gets, though, with Donovan Mitchell. I think this is his best. I think he's plateaued. I think, and that's not to say he's going to start declining next year. I think he can have another 2-3 years at this level.
3: Sure.
0: But at this stage in his career, this is who he is. He's really good. He's second team All-NBA. There's no denying that. I just don't think you can win a title with him as your best player.
3: I agree with that, and I think my eyes were open to that this postseason run, but that doesn't mean that he can't have better years than this as a number two. Now, we've seen, there were years when Dwayne Wade was the focal point of a Heat championship run. I mean, you know, it was Shaq. You brought in Shaq, and then Wade took over in the finals there, and then it was his team. Well, he played even better when LeBron was there, and that's just kind of how it went.
0: All right, quickly, Coop, one more of Kobe Altman before voicemail.
4: Yeah, this was Kobe Altman talking about what everyone wants to know. Is Evan Mobley going to be available for trade in a potential Giannis deal?
16: You talked about Evan and Jared a lot here. Can you say definitively that Evan Mobley will be on your team next year?
15: Evan Mobley?
16: Yeah.
15: Yeah, I mean, that is, he's part of our future. I don't know what you mean by.
16: Well, because all these Evan for Giannis.
15: Yeah, we're not gonna speculate on any players outside these walls. All I can tell you is, since Evan's been here, we've had the third best record in the league for 5 years. Third best record in the league. Now we don't have a championship to show for that yet, right? You know, Boston and Denver, the other two ahead of us, they have a championship to show for that. But all Evan has done is impacted winning.
0: All I'm going to say to this, Nick, because we got to get to voicemails.
3: Yeah.
0: Get the job done, Kobe. Go make the trade. That's what I would do.
3: And you're 100% right.
0: Assuming Giannis is willing to sign an extension. You can't do it for just the 1 year. If he's willing to sign the extension, get it done. All right, quickly, voicemails.
5: We finish the day by hearing from you. Who knows what people will say? 216-815-2885.
0: 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I did not screen voicemails today. There are only two on the sheet. So when people get mad about that, don't get mad at me. You can get mad at Justin Cooper.
17: You know, listening to you guys talk about Myles Garrett, it's kind of interesting. What's dawned on me is Myles Garrett is the defensive version of Aaron Rodgers. They're two of the same. They're exactly the same people. I mean, other than age and position they play. But, you know, they both want the limelight. They both toy with us. They both wait until it's their moment to shine by making whatever announcement they want to make. He's a drama queen.
3: I mean, they're both historically great and arguably the greatest at their positions.
0: Yeah.
3: Arguably.
0: Sure.
3: But... are they a lot of, you know, egotistical guys? Of course, they're great at what they do. A lot of great people at what they do are pretty, you know, have a pretty big ego.
18: The Spurs are up 24 points with 8 minutes to go in the fourth quarter. They're so happy. They're rejoicing. The fans are going crazy. Shea, the flapper, is just sitting on the bench, shaking his head, just knowing this game is over. Tirico and Miller are talking about game 7. I mean, there's no way a team could ever lose this lead. I mean, the game is so over. No team could ever lose a 24-point lead with this little time left in the fourth quarter.
0: Right?
18: Oh, wait.
0: Couldn't happen.
3: 24, yeah. 22, huh?
0: The narrative I'm so sick of, and I know we touched on it briefly. I'm so sick of, oh, Shea's a flopper. Like, who cares? Who cares?
3: He is.
0: Who cares?
3: But
0: if he was on your team, you would love it.
3: Of course, but he's not on my team.
0: All I'm saying,
3: so,
0: listen, if are sick about it, don't blame him.
4: He's very
0: blame,
4: good at basketball.
0: Blame the
4: very
0: way
4: good
0: the
4: at flopping.
0: Blame
4: yes.
0: the way
4: he's
0: the officials
4: very good
0: call.
4: At basketball.
0: All he has to do, he didn't get two MVPs in back-to-back years by flopping. Okay? Can we just make that
3: I mean, he didn't deserve the MVP this year, but okay.
4: Yeah, he did.
3: Wemby deserved the MVP. Yes, he did.
4: Nope.
3: Okay.
0: All I'm saying is that I'm sick of the narrative. If you don't like it, don't watch it. I'll be watching. That's all. All right, Nick, you and E for the next hour.
3: Yes,
0: RBS
3: sir.
0: Next. The three of us are back Sunday morning, 10 to noon for Paw and Paulus in our regularly scheduled time. Big thank you to our Browns analyst, Tony Grossi, for hanging out with us for the hour. RJ, the movie critic, for Justin Cooper. Nick Paulus, I'm Chris Oldak. It's been a Paw and Paulus edition of the Really Big Show, 850 ESPN Cleveland, streaming live on YouTube.

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13: Man, what a day. It is beautiful in the streets of Cleveland. Sun is out. No clouds in the sky. This is how a Friday should feel.
12: Yes.
13: You don't have to put on a big coat or have to worry about snow or anything like that. It is a beautiful day. And, Nick, I needed a beautiful day.
12: I'm sure you did. I heard that power went out last night, huh?
13: Yes. So it's funny because my youngest son's girlfriend is in town. It's our first time ever meeting her.
12: Okay.
13: And she came up, staying with us, spend the night over, and then, you know, head back to Cincinnati. And it was our first time. She kind of shows up. We meet. Power goes out. All right. Like, this is not a great situation.
12: Yeah, not right? Great, but.
13: Not great. So it's like, all right, it'll be on at 7. We're like, okay. Then 7 rolls around. It's like, it's going to be on at 8. I'm like, uh-oh. So now it gets about, it's starting to get dark. And I go, oh, my God, I need to go get candles. Right? Because we didn't have any candles.
12: Sure,
13: like,
12: sure.
13: Yeah, maybe 2 or 3. But I need to go get candles. I fly up to Walmart and buy a bunch of candles. I probably spent $60 on candles, right? Because I just was like, you know, we got a guest. Yeah. And, you know, I was just panicking, right? All right, we got to get. So I get candles. I come back home. I say, but fortunately enough, I won't need them. Then they say 9 o'clock. Well, now I'm watching because I have to do game night. But I'm not really freaking out quite yet because I have a hotspot that I have done the show off of before when we've had a power outage. So I'm not really worried about it. But they keep pushing it back, pushing it back. So finally, I got to connect. And it's not working. I'm not getting any any signal in my house.
12: Now, normally you connect, what, an hour before
13: yes.
12: the show starts?
13: Yes. Okay. So this is halfway through the fourth quarter we're connected because we're on after the game. And I'm not getting any type of signal. So I said, maybe if I go outside, I'll get a signal. I walk outside. I go from one bar to five. Boom.
12: Oh, wow. Immediate.
13: Yes. And I was like, it's pitch black, so I couldn't do it on my deck. You know, like sure. I probably would have tried to do it there if I could. So I sat in the car. And it is, this is why I have this thing that I need all my devices charged up at all times.
12: Right.
13: This is why. Because I ran the Comrex, which is this machine that we can do shows from anywhere, off of its battery. I had the battery to my hotspot charged up, the battery to my laptop, the battery to my phone. Because, oh, by the way, I had to run the internet on my laptop off my phone. Had to use my phone as another hotspot. I sat in the car for 2 hours and did the show last night.
12: Can I ask you a question?
13: Please do.
12: Why didn't you just come to the studio?
13: It was too close at that point because I thought it was going to work. You know, I've never had problems with it before. So we were going to be on in like 45 minutes.
12: Right.
13: You know?
12: And half hour-ish
13: yeah,
12: for like you? We so didn't, you're cutting it close.
13: We
12: yeah,
13: didn't okay. know exactly when we were going to come on. It was like, because I didn't expect a problem.
12: That's fair.
13: If I expected a problem, I'd have been like, damn, I just need to go to the studio.
12: Mm-hmm.
13: But I'm like, this will be fine because I've done it before.
12: Yeah.
13: For whatever reason, I had a big issue. Then there was at one point in the night, and this was before I connected. I'm sitting in my basement with candles. I got a honey bun smelling candle. Man, oh, it was amazing. I got that one for me personally because I love honey buns, right? At least the smell of them. And I said, why didn't I go buy flashlights?
12: I bought
13: candles. Well, I didn't buy flashlights. We did not have a flashlight. And I'm sure I got some type of Swiss Army knife.
12: You'll find
13: thing
12: something
13: somewhere.
12: Yeah, right.
13: Yeah. But I couldn't find anything. And I end up.
12: So your first thought, hey, power's out, candles.
13: Yeah.
12: Okay. That's definitely different.
13: Yeah. It's candles.
12: Normally it's, let me get a flashlight here or there. And
13: yeah. So this was, it wasn't dark yet when I thought about this. Maybe if it was dark, I would have thought flashlight, but for whatever reason, candles.
12: Candles.
13: Yeah.
12: Comes right to mind. Now, I know I have a flashlight, like a decent sized flashlight.
13: Mm-hmm.
12: Candles though. I think we got some. I don't know where they're at. I'm sure my wife has them somewhere.
13: Yeah.
12: But I don't know where we have the candles at.
13: 216-710-0850. Do you have a flashlight at home? Carmen, is there a flashlight at your
11: There's
13: home?
11: Multiple flashlights at my house.
12: Okay. Really? Now are they like yes. the big kind? Do you have the ones that you sort of like crank that you know are run
13: like
12: off
13: the
12: of power?
13: Huge one?
12: No. Like they got like little ones where
13: oh,
12: you
13: really?
12: Crank them. Yo, yeah.
13: Oh, I didn't
12: and
13: know
12: then
13: that.
12: It just rolls off of that.
11: I think we used to have a crank one. I don't know if we do anymore, but we have all kinds of flashlights at our house.
13: So I like bought three like $6 flashlights, small ones just to get us through the night. But I think I'm going to buy a like blind U flashlight.
12: Mm.
13: You know what I'm saying?
12: The industrial, one so, like you're holding
13: yeah,
12: it.
13: Yeah. That lights up. That's like
12: that
13: way
12: has
13: ridiculous.
12: The handle and yeah.
13: Yes.
12: Oh yeah.
13: Yeah.
12: I think, are we thinking of the same one? Like the yellow and black?
13: You know it.
12: Old
13: DeWalt,
12: school one. Oh,
13: you know,
12: DeWalt, might, oh yeah. yeah. Yep. That's
13: I
12: it.
13: I might go.
12: Those things will
13: Milwaukee.
12: Run for like 50 years.
13: Hey, real quick, ask Justin before he walks. So grab Justin. Justin, does he have a flashlight?
14: My parents always had like the industrial, like the
12: yeah,
14: metal
12: that's,
14: flashlight.
12: That's what it is.
14: That
12: oh,
14: was like
12: oh
14: little,
12: yeah,
14: like,
12: the
14: yeah,
12: long
14: yeah.
12: one.
14: Like, it was
12: oh
14: like
12: yeah,
14: a high grade
13: like
14: flashlight.
13: The police officer
12: yes,
13: flashlight.
12: Yeah.
14: And my dad and brothers were hunters too, so we always had like the nice ones. At my house now, they'd be so disappointed in me. Not one flashlight.
13: Not one
14: around.
13: Flashlight. Okay, thank you. That's why I just wanted to see. Am I just the least prepared person for
12: what do you
13: for
12: think?
13: Power
12: what do you think the odds are? Like I would think. If you polled 100 people, 80% of them have to have flashlights, right?
13: Or is
12: that too high?
13: I don't know. I'm starting to feel like 80% of people have flashlights. And I'm in the 20%. RJ, the movie critic, do you have a flashlight at home?
15: No flashlight.
13: No flashlight. Wow, okay. So, all right. It ain't too bad.
12: But you don't have any, correct?
13: Well, now I have three now extremely have cheap ones.
12: Okay.
13: That like.
12: But before yesterday, you didn't have one.
13: No flashlights.
12: Wow. Okay.
13: No flashlights. Once I started thinking about it, I feel like my aunt Karen bought me one maybe years ago for Christmas, but it was like one of those Swiss Army knife, bottle opener, nail clipper like thing. But it also had
12: the all-in-one sort of thing.
13: I just don't know where it's at. I seem to remember having one of those, but I don't know. How many people, am I tripping? Am I in the 20% or the 80%?
12: I know I got at least one at the house. I know I have one for sure.
13: Yeah, and what is more important in a blackout? And I guess a power outage is what I call it.
12: Yeah.
13: Now, having candles or having a flashlight?
12: I would...
13: Because, like, here's the thing about candles. I thought about candles last really long.
12: Sure.
13: You know, like, the batteries, if you just leave a flashlight on, I feel like you're wasting it.
12: I mean, they last for a while. I think it depends on what it is. If it's a power outage, I think flashlights. If it's a blackout, probably candles. Because that's going to last you a little bit longer, probably. Yeah. You would think, right?
13: Yeah, no doubt. No doubt. You know what I should have did would have been real player? I should have fired up the fire.

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1: Yes. I'm arms, really.
2: Yeah.
1: And I walk in my house, I shut the door, I set everything down, and I'm like, man, I'm like wired right now, right? Like, man, all right, I don't know what I'm going to do. Boop, zing, everything turned on. As soon as I got done with the show.
2: So that was like 1 a.m. It popped right back on?
1: I want to say it came on at like, because we break at like 55, you know, a couple minutes. I want to say like 1:02. 1:02, all the lights came on.
2: How it always goes, brother.
1: And then I didn't go to sleep till like 2:30 in the morning because I was relieved, mad, had adrenaline going. I was just sitting in my basement like,
2: just furious.
1: Where are all these damn flashlights at? Like, I'm mad but happy because now it's on. It was a crazy, crazy night. But with all that being said, it's time for the biggest thing.
0: The biggest thing.
3: That's what she said.
4: Let's go!
1: Kobe Altman, Pobo, as he is known in the streets, spoke to the media today. And I know you were on the air while Kobe was talking. I had an opportunity. I think I listened like 20 minutes of it. I heard a good chunk. Mm-hmm. Missed a little bit of the beginning. But I heard a good chunk. And Nick, the vibe was, and I think this is fair. The vibe was, we're disappointed, but we're good.
2: Yeah.
1: Donovan's great. James is great. Evan's great. Jared's great. We're
2: Kenny's
1: fine.
2: Great.
1: Yeah, right. Kenny's great. We're fine. We don't, you know, we're all right. You know, we need to tweak some stuff around the fringes of the team, as I believe was something, and I apologize if I, we'll play some sound from it. But that is the way, that was Kobe's message, I would say. I don't know how to feel about it, because there's a piece of me, it's like, what the hell are you talking about? Right, like this, I get it, yeah.
2: Sure, sure.
1: Yeah, like these, I don't think, I mean, I've heard fans call these guys bums, but they're not bad players. Like, I don't look at those four guys and go, they're bad players. Yeah. But, I mean, obviously there's something that is needed.
2: Right, and I think we had Kevin Arnold, who cut up all the sound and, you know, joined us a little bit earlier. He was talking about the lack of urgency, which, by the way, that's just a Cavaliers problem, I think. Yeah, outside of Dan Gilbert, who is a very urgent, like, I gotta be the best. And that's why he's a, you know, 23 billion billionaire. You know,
1: right.
2: The guy is unbelievable whenever it comes to all of that. The urgency is with him. Outside of Dan, it feels like, I don't want to say everyone's skating by, because that's not the case. Like, they all understand their jobs are on the line. They get that.
1: Right.
2: But it does feel like we're just kind of like, hey, you know what? We're going to rework some things. Just like you said, like, hey.
1: Hey, we made it to the Eastern Conference Finals.
2: We made the Eastern Conference Finals with this group that's been on together for 3 months. I'm sorry, that's not good enough. As a Cavs fan, when I heard Kobe come out and say, you know, Evan Mobley, you know, of course, Jeff Chanel, what are you talking about? Of course he's going to be a part of the future. Mm-hmm. Okay, let's live with it. And then he brought up, you know, we've won the most, you know, regular season games, where the third
1: Evan,
2: most.
1: Yeah, since
2: I
1: Evan Mobley.
2: Lost my mind.
1: Let's hear it. Let's hear it right here.
5: Since Evan's been here, we've had the third best record in the league. For 5 years, third best record in the league. Now, we don't have a championship to show for that yet. Right? You know, Boston and Denver, the other two ahead of us, they have a championship to show for that. But all Evan has done is impacted winning. It's easy to knock someone down. We're in the weeds. We can point to this. We can point to that. He's a franchise caliber player, and we're very fortunate to have him.
2: I mean, outside of saying, I understand he has to say all that. Mm-hmm. Evan's a part of the team. You can't just come out here and, like you said, call him a bum or anything.
1: Right.
2: Because he's not. Right. He's a very good player. But is he a franchise level type of player? I don't think so. I think we've seen the best of Evan Mobley. And that's not to say that maybe I could be proven wrong. I don't know. But I think that there's this glass ceiling that he needs to be able to punch through and bust through and become Kevin Garnett, Tim Duncan. Not those exact players, but
1: that, like, caliber.
2: That sort of caliber. He was drafted third overall. You expect greatness from this guy. And it's just not there. And I feel like Kobe is just looking at it like, hey, he's a great player. We win all these regular season games. You should be happy. Yeah. No, screw you. I want championships. I don't have any Eastern Conference Finals wins. None. Since LeBron.

0: Bird's been gone. That's inexcusable.
1: Yeah, Tim Duncan led the Spurs to championships.
0: I believe his rookie year. Yeah. Like, he was a part of that.
1: Was a, he had a really good squad.
0: David Robinson's with him, too. I get that. But
1: even after David was gone.
0: He's the guy.
1: Kevin Garnett. You say led a team to he or Paul Pierce. They had a really good team.
0: So at least he led the Wolves, I believe, to the Western Conference Finals and then couldn't get the job done, so they moved off of him. He was still a great player. He was still like the centerpiece of the trade going to Boston, and then he was the guy.
1: Now, with all of that being said, I know how the game is played. I know, you know, I understand the psychology in the positions of which GMs and presidents of basketball operations and coaches in the world in which they operate. If Kobe Altman gave any indication, if I can even say it right, I apologize, that Evan was for sale, the price plummets. It drops. It falls down to the ground. So I can't say I don't believe him because I could see Kobe feeling that way. That no, because remember, he's the architect of this team. So if he says, yeah, you know what? We got to move on from Evan because we just don't, you know, think he could be part of a championship team. Then he's saying, I messed up. I didn't draft the right guy I didn't hire the right people to develop him or whatever. So I don't expect that. This has been a very confusing thing for me today, and I'm talking about I've struggled with it because I'm like, do I believe him is the question, and I don't know. Yeah. And I hate it because I want to come out here today and be like, man, he's tripping, he's lying through his teeth, he's just saying that.
0: But
1: I don't, there's a piece of me that feels that way, but there's another piece of me that goes, maybe we're just so mad and angry and frustrated that we're overreacting and they're more reality-based, I guess I could say.
0: I mean, it's probably a little bit of both, you know, a little bit of all of that thrown together. But I think that having the gall to come out here and say, hey, we've won the third most regular season games and that's dumb. Like, you don't see
1: it's not
0: that.
1: Quite we're up 2-1 analytically.
0: Dude, it is close though. And for the fact that it's coming from two of your top guys in this franchise, this is an assistant coach that said the 2-1 analytical thing. This isn't, some assistant guy, assistant GM or anything like that saying these sort of things. These are the guys in charge that to me sound clueless when they're talking about these sort of things. Now, you could be 100% right. You could be like Kobe is out here talking about, like, I can't say like we're going to trade Evan or Evan's a bad player or anything like that. We get all of that. But if you're going to say these sort of like positive, unbelievable things about Evan Mobley, like, to me, that better mean that you got to have something in your bag. Giannis or something like that needs to be in the bag of tricks for you to be able to trade and get better, because I didn't hear anything from Kobe today that said, we're going to get better because of this. It just sounds like it's a bunch of word salad out there, and I hate that.
1: It's a tough spot to be in. I understand that it's a reality. They've won the third most games since Evan has been on the roster.
0: Freaking do. Who was fourth?
1: I would, was it Evan? Or I seem to remember Donovan Mitchell being part of that. Like, if who was more responsible for that third best record, Donovan Mitchell or Evan Mobley? And Evan played a part into it. I'm not stripping
0: but
1: away.
0: But Donovan by a landslide.
1: I would think so. Right? I would think so, because you were slowly improving until you got Donovan, and then boom. Then you improved
0: skyrocketed
1: a lot. Right. So something tells me that the reason you have the third best record over the last 3 years has maybe a little more to do with Donovan than it does Evan. But again, if you say that, then the price, the value of Evan Mobley drops substantially. I have my eyes on the YouTube chat. Will says, trust your eyes, E. Trust your eyes. Yeah, so my eyes tell me that this is a good team, a very good team. They're not a championship contender.
0: Correct.
1: That's what my eyes tell me. Can they be one? I don't know. Maybe.
0: This group? No.
1: Maybe. I don't feel great about it. I think they could win a bunch of regular season games.
0: Yep.
1: And I think they could get to the second round. And then I think anything is on the table after that.
0: I don't look at this team. What I just saw throughout this playoffs, and this was a group going into the playoffs, like we were like, oh, if they could just be healthy, if they can just be healthy. This for majority of the playoffs was a healthy group. Mm-hmm. You know, there's a couple of hiccups here and there. Donovan, obviously, if he's 100% healthy, do you win a couple of games? Maybe you do against the Knicks, but I don't know. Donovan seemed to have 30 points and he was doing just fine, the last couple of games of it. But I see this group for exactly what it is. And it is a second round team that might overachieve and get to the Eastern Conference Finals. But all in all, this is not a championship laden DNA type of team. And you need guys like that, whether it's LeBron, whether it's Giannis, whether I don't know what it is or what you need to get done with this. But even getting guys like Drew Holiday, like guys that have been there and done that. And I get it. Dennis Schroeder's been there and done that. But let's be honest. Like, you need guys that are going to be able to play for you night in, night out on a very consistent basis. And you know what you're getting from them. Because Evan Mobley, you have no idea what you're going to get from every other night. J.A., same exact thing. Donovan, I know is a dog. Even on his bad nights, you're like, he was a dog out there.
1: Yeah, I do know what I'm going to get from Evan every night. I'm going to get elite defensive play. I'm going to get that every night from Evan. I am. I know we can count on Evan for that. And there are going to be nights where I get a dominant offensive performance. There will be nights when he disappears, too.
0: I mean, the dominant offensive spots, I mean, 20 points is dominant? That's not.
1: I mean, if it depends on the offensive glass and stuff like that.
0: He scored 9 30-point games in his entire 5-year career.
1: For sure.
0: It's not good enough.
1: For sure. I understand that it's part of the reason why I don't have him on the superstar level. But I don't want to come on here and act like I'm saying he's a bum. He's not trash.
0: But
1: he's a really good player.
0: But you're paying him superstar level money.
1: 100%. $60 million.
0: I need more from you, man. That's all I'm asking. I'm asking for you to be better than what you have been for the last 5 years, which is great defensively. But bro, I need you on the offensive end. That's what we need from you, Evan.
1: Yeah, and we'll hear more from Kobe coming up here in a second. But I do want to tell everybody that listen, if you are concerned or you got some legal trouble, on your plate, and you don't know who to trust, you need some help, you don't really understand it, it's confusing, well, Bartell, George, Allison, Juarez, those are my lawyers, right? Those are the people I'm turning to if I'm ever facing any type of criminal charges. If I get a ticket, all right? And again, it could be heavy stuff. You definitely want to go to them for the heavy stuff. But even if it's something, that might seem insignificant, you're like, I'll just pay this and get. No, you might be able to save some money, even if it's, traffic related. If they're going to suspend your license and you need help to stop that from happening, you might need some good lawyers. And I got 3 good lawyers for you. Bartell, George, Allison, Juarez. Jonathan is my guy. I talk to Jonathan all the time. He's so cool. He's giving you his cell phone number. Actual cell phone number. The same one we were complaining about the Cavaliers during the Eastern Conference Finals on. You can hit that line at 216-469-2892. That's 216-469-2892. Put it in your phone. And I know you're like, what do I need this number for? Hopefully you never need it. But when you do, you're going to want, it's like that flashlight at my home, right? I didn't have a flashlight. What do I need a flashlight for? And then there was a power outage. And I was like, oh my God, I need a flashlight. 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I'm dead serious about that. Don't worry about it. They don't close. All right? 216-469-2892. 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
1: We heard from Popo, the president of basketball operations, Kobe Altman, today. And you heard one cut we played a little bit earlier. Want to hear some more from Kobe. Carmen Calo is on the other side of the glass. What we got over there from Kobe Squirt?
11: Yeah. Kobe was talking about the potential of rebuilding the roster.
12: And I think those discussions happen now. You know, do we have enough? Do we add around the edges? This is certainly not a place where we're like, we need to blow this up and start again. That's certainly not where we're at. But those discussions will happen. But certainly internally right now, there's more that we have that we can get to.
1: Yeah, I don't think they need to blow it up.
0: I think he was trying to like lessen the blow of blow up sounds like, You can go. Everyone's available. Like, that's not the case. And we all knew going into that, I don't think physically you can do that anyways.
1: Right. And also when he says, you know, some work around the fringes, I don't know, and maybe this is short-sighted of me, I'll acknowledge it, but I don't know if maybe replacing Max Strus or Dean Wade is really going to matter

0: when it's, you
1: the
0: know.
1: The Fringes, to me, sounds like James Harden. That's kind of what that, like, sort of, because it.
0: Well, he's here.
1: Well, no,
0: he's
1: no. Sign an but that's the fringes. You know, okay. Working around the fringes of like.
2: But you
1: instead
2: gave
1: of the player
2: up a
1: option,
2: core four player form. You know what I'm saying?
1: I'm just saying, like in the sense of like, hey, he's going to decline that player option. We're going to get James to sign back for a 2-year deal. Like that's just what it feels like is going to happen. And if that's the case, then like that's his phrasing of working around the fringes is literally re-signing a guy that you brought in to do, but it's not going to be a 1-year deal, and then that's going to lower. The cap, yeah. You know, and that'll give you an opportunity to work around the first apron.
0: Yeah, they'll have some, there'll be some flexibility when they do that. How much flexibility? Not enough, in my opinion, without any other moves to truly impact, you know, the caliber of the team.
1: But doing this move of re-signing James, and tell me if I'm wrong. I would love to know. But if you re-sign James to a lower contract, someone brought it up a little bit earlier that it could be a 2-year, $60 million deal, which essentially is an $18 million more for an extra year added on to it for James. I think it's a $42 million deal that he currently has for the player option. If you are able to do that, at least that'll take you out of that second apron. And then the rules for trades ease up so much because – as of right now, if you're in the second apron, you can only trade a player for a player, and it has to be comparable. When you're out of that, then you can add players to one trade. You can sort of move around the money a little bit more.
0: Sure. You could do all that once you get under the second apron. My point is, like, doing all that without touching your four guys, is that really going to make an impact? Now, I did see from Brandon Robinson, Scoop B, he put out that the Cavs can get LeBron, but one thing that they're going to have to do is move Wade and Strus. So, yeah, they're going to have to get under the second apron.
1: Two?
0: Get under, move those two, and then you'll have a mid-level exception that LeBron might be open to. Now, if you do that and you just add LeBron to this team, how much does that help you defensively and from a shooting standpoint? Because now you got two fewer shooters. LeBron's not necessarily a guy that's going to stand in the corner and knock down threes.
1: I mean, you lose a shooter and you lose a defender. That's what
0: yeah.
1: you...
0: Yeah, and look, I think LeBron would help the team a lot.
1: Correct.
0: But you still need shooters.
1: Sure.
0: You know?
1: No.
0: And you need defense, too.
1: You do.
0: I almost call them the Browns. The Cavs problem was defense this year.
1: I also think that... And we all know LeBron is not the defensive stalwart he was at one point in time. We know
0: absolutely.
1: That. But he plays good enough defense in the playoffs that we'll be okay with that. I think what you're banking on then, if you were to make that move, is that you're banking on the player development that you have. And Jalen Tyson would need to step up and play a big role moving forward.
0: And take another step.
1: And by the way, Jalen Tyson in the... Again, we're talking regular season for Kobe Altman. In the regular season, I think he was like the fourth best shooting percentage from three.
0: Yeah,
1: so you know he has that in him. Now, you give him a lot more. Maybe he drops from fourth to 10th. But still, 10th is really good to be on your team, especially be a secondary option coming off the bench. I think that's the type of thing. It's the defense that would hurt you. But if you have LeBron and LeBron comes in here, I'm not going to suggest he's going to score 25 or do anything like that, but he did that last year.
0: Yeah.
1: And if he comes in and does his 25-5, which is basically what he did his rookie year, you would take that all day.
0: Yeah. His presence would improve the team 100%. It definitely would. I don't think it automatically puts you in the NBA finals.
1: I think it puts you back in... I think
0: you should get to the Eastern Conference Finals.
1: Yes.
0: Like, if you add LeBron...
1: Minimum.
0: And you don't get back to the Eastern Conference Finals and win a game...
1: Right. And Boston. Boston's going to be tough. The Knicks are going to be tough. Like, there are a couple of teams out there that you're like, okay, I see that. But certainly, you're not questioning, oh, can we get to this point? You will get to
0: You'll
1: that point.
0: You'll have to get to that point. What else did we hear from Kobe today, Carmen?
3: Yeah, he was asked about Kenny Atkinson and his future and if there was ever if firing Kenny was ever in the cards.
4: You know, when we win as an organization, we win as an organization. When we lose as an organization, we all own it. And so this is not a Kenny discussion. It never was a Kenny discussion. It was an organizational discussion of how we can break through to that next level. But I think if you're looking at his resume in totality, the last 2 years has been really been remarkable from a record standpoint, from a player development standpoint, and obviously breaking through to a conference finals is a real achievement for a head coach and for us.
0: I'm not mad at him for that. You know, Kenny kind of lost some equity with me with the which will probably forever he'll be tied to sure. the analytic thing, you know, like, well, expected score, we're actually 2-1 every, yeah. you know, that's, I'm going to have a hard time getting over that, you know, but
1: 100%,
0: with yeah. that being said, I'm not upset that they didn't move on from Kenny Atkinson. Cause I do feel like just changing constantly is not the best thing. Like, that's not how you build a championship organization, by constantly changing. Now you might say, hey, Emmett, the Knicks fired Thibodeau, and now they're in the NBA Finals. Sure.
1: Yeah.
0: You know, but Boston has kept their coach for a while, and they have a champ. They've had ups and downs.
1: Sure, but they also made the NBA Finals with him as, you know, at the helm.
0: Sure, right.
1: Like, they could fall back on that.
0: And they lost in the first round,
1: The Knicks are the one that you need to, like, look at, and at least for me. Now, the difference is the Knicks have dogs, and they have hungry dogs out there. And that's not to say, like, Jalen Brunson's more hungry than Donovan. I'm not saying that. But, like, all the way around, that team fights for every loose ball. They go at it. They can do things that, quite frankly, the Cavs just haven't proven that they can do.
0: Mm-hmm.
1: Whether it's Kenny Atkinson, JB Bickerstaff, it doesn't really matter. It's you don't have that sort of intestinal fortitude. Mm-hmm. That's a terrible way of saying it, but
0: yeah.
1: it is. Right now, Kenny Atkinson, in the 2 years as the Cavaliers coach, he's been phenomenal. He's won 116 games, lost 48. That's a .707 winning percentage in the regular season.
0: Mm-hmm.
1: But when the times get tough and you're facing really good teams yeah. in the playoffs, he is 13-14. He's a below .500 head coach in the postseason.
0: In the playoffs, yeah.
1: And you saw that unfold beneath, you know, right before our eyes last year, or this, you know, couple weeks ago, is because this team just, for whatever reason, they just want to give up the ability to, like, put your foot on somebody's throat.
0: Mm-hmm.
1: And they openly quit in game 3 and game 4.
0: Yeah, that's more.
1: That's a tough pill to swallow if I'm a Cavs fan.
0: I would feel better about what everything Kobe Altman has said if they went down fighting. If they went down swinging.
1: Sure.
0: If they got swept in every game,
1: was a
0: came down
1: fight.
0: To the last possession, I'd be like, you know what? He's right.
1: Yeah.
0: Maybe it's just the Knicks year and, you know, this team fought. But I saw a bunch of guys like, well, I guess we're not going to get it this year.
1: Yeah.
0: And I don't feel great about it.
1: That's why I think that there does need to be major roster moves. I'm not saying that you got to trade 6 guys and do everything like that. But moves need to be made. And I think that notable names on this roster need to be made available. And if... If you told me I could get LeBron James for Max Strus and Dean Wade, I'm doing that all day. I understand
0: sure,
1: it's a one-year
0: sure.
1: window. But again, I'm also banking on the fact that Jalen Tyson is going to be able to become that guy,
0: mm-hmm.
1: you know, and learn from LeBron and be able to take over for it after LeBron's gone. And I'm not saying become LeBron, but learn from the guy. All of these guys, when they play with LeBron, they get better. Like, do you really think Austin Reeves is the second coming of whatever? No, he's a very good player, but he's playing with LeBron freaking James. Of course you're going to be a really good player because he's going to put you in the right spots. This team needs championship DNA on its roster ASAP. And LeBron, yeah. Giannis, those are the type of guys that I want on this team.
0: Yeah, that's the other thing I kind of, I don't know, did he address it? Did you see that? Because when I was listening to it, I didn't hear Giannis' names.
3: The Giannis one? Yeah. We have a longer cut on the Evan Mobley one. He yeah. kind of addressed that if you want to play.
0: Yeah, let's hear it.
4: Evan Mobley?
5: Yeah.
4: Yeah, I mean, he's part of our future. I don't know what you mean by...
5: Well, because all these Evan or Giannis...
4: Yeah, we're not gonna speculate on any players outside these walls. All I can tell you is, since Evan's been here, we've had the third best record in the league.
0: All right, there it is. That is hearing Kobe talk about it.
1: I understand he can't say Giannis's name. He's not under contract or,
0: right.
1: or anything like that. But I don't know. It just felt deflating as a Cavs fan.
0: Yeah, not even him kind of not even his answer, everything else kind of made me feel like maybe they're not going to go after Giannis. At least if they do, Evan Mobley won't be part of that.
1: Then, oh, okay, and that's fine. Maybe
0: and I don't know how you get Giannis without Evan.
1: You don't. That's right. Just
0: you unless just you trade Donovan.
1: You don't have the draft capital to do it, and you can't do that. So if that's the case, if we're not going to get Giannis, okay, whatever. But how do, excuse me, as I choke. How do we get better as a team then? Like, E, how would you fix the Cavs? Because I think you need to make some serious roster moves in order for that to happen.
6: What I told him tonight was, listen, we give you scholarships, we give you, stipends and meals and a place to live. We give you nice uniforms. I can't give you guts, and I can't give you heart.
0: That's how you fix them, and I don't know if you could do that, Carmen.
3: I mean, is LeBron enough? Like, if you just got LeBron.
1: So again, if that means that you got to lose Max Strus and Dean Wade and get LeBron on this team, I think that you're winning Eastern Conference. You're winning games in the Eastern Conference Final. I'm not saying that you can be in the NBA Finals. I don't know, but like I do think that you're farther ahead. You've won a couple of games in the Eastern Conference Finals. Then
0: I think it helps, but I also think we hold LeBron on such, and rightfully so.
1: I was going to say,
0: such,
1: rightfully so.
0: The highest pedestal that it's like, oh, he'll fix all the problems. And he might fix some of the problems. I don't know if he fix all the problems. I don't know if LeBron walks in the door and Evan Mobley becomes able to back down Caris LeVert. I don't think that happens.
1: Yep.
0: You know, so, and that's part of the problem is that, you know, you got a guy that's super talented, not to pick on Evan, but that's going to stand out in my head. In Detroit, he gets the ball on the block. LeVert, who's not a big, strong diesel guy, and he went nowhere. Evan couldn't do anything in the post with him. That's I don't know if LeBron changes that other than giving him the ball in the post.
1: Right. And that's, is there a part of me that is just overhyping the fact? Because if we were to get LeBron here, he's 42 years old. Yeah. By this point in time, next year, he'd be 42 years old. Am I romanticizing the thought of him coming back here and being able to hold people accountable? Because that is something that we haven't seen, not only with the Cavs, with a lot of the teams here, but like Evan needs to be held accountable. If you were going to keep Evan, and again, I think it's a mistake. I think you should trade him for Giannis if you're able to make that work. If that's not the case, you need to bring in guys that are going to hold Evan accountable. And I always thought about the time when, and it was cryptic tweets and everything like that, but fit in or fit out with Kevin Love. Now, Kevin eventually fit in with the organization and things, you ended up getting a championship, not solely because of that tweet, but because people started holding others accountable. David Blatt was the number one seeded team in the East, 31 wins to like 10 losses. And they were like, not good enough. We don't believe in you. I need a guy like LeBron here that can hold Evan accountable in order for us to get better. And maybe, just maybe, LeBron could unlock Evan Mobley and become more aggressive and just be given the belief, because I think a lot of people believe in Evan in the league. It's just, you need to unlock that.
0: I got a question, and I'm just asking this question. You said something that triggered something. Who's better? At their best, who's better? Is it Kevin Love or Evan Mobley?
1: Are we talking talent or what they've done on the basketball court?
0: No, I mean, just straight up talent. I mean, Kevin Love was a 20-15 guy from over. Actually, even when he was in Minnesota, he was 25-26 and 15 guy.
1: Yeah.
0: He obviously came here and that score and went down, but that was every night. Now, he wasn't a defender that Evan is at all.
1: No.
0: Like,
1: It was a double-double machine, though.
0: Yeah, yeah. So, I think defensively, Evan is no doubt better, but offensively, I think Kevin Love is
1: more talented. Evan Mobley is more talented.
0: Okay.
1: And I don't think it's even particularly close.
0: I mean, athletically gifted.
1: Right. Yeah.
0: Yeah. But I would agree.
1: On the offensive end, it's not even close. I mean, what K Love was able to do, knock down consistent perimeter jumpers from he had that 34-point quarter, lived in the corner the entire time. He was able to get his own shot every once in a while, and you're like, okay, here we go. Evan's never been able to develop that.
0: I'm not even thinking about that. What stuck with me was the rebounding.
1: Sure.
0: If I'm being honest with you, stuck with me was the rebounding.
1: But you had Tristan that was able to do that as well. Like, sure. Tristan was able to go and get the dirty boards, and that's what you hope Jared Allen would do instead.
0: Yeah, I'm just saying overall, even with Tristan,
1: yeah,
0: Kevin was still getting 10, 11 boards a night. You know what I'm saying? Without jumping.
1: Yeah, he never jumped. Yeah. He couldn't jump. Come on, man. White man can't jump. Yeah, we saw that.
0: Yeah.
1: I think pound for pound, Evan Mobley is a more talented guy. But who reached more of their potential or who reached more of the max? K-Love, and it's not even close. Yeah. Evan has so much room for growth and potential. But, like, potential just means you haven't done it yet. And that's the biggest fault against Evan Mobley. You just haven't done it yet.
0: Yeah.
3: As a third option, I think Kevin Love is better than Evan Mobley because I think he had the ability to take over games when you needed him if, you know, Kyrie or LeBron were off for whatever reason. Yeah. Kevin Love can take over games where Evan Mobley, we've seen it maybe once, maybe twice.
0: Mm-hmm.
3: And so I think that's, like, as a third option, you're taking Kevin Love over Evan Mobley.
0: Yeah. All right. Coming up next, we will we'll talk a little Browns quarterback. Do you care who is the starter? That is my question.
1: And stay with us, please.
0: Yes, and we'll talk about that coming up next.
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0: No Aaron Goldhammer today. 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

0: That's 216-300-4000. You can even call them. You know, you call and hang up. It doesn't matter. They will get in touch with you. And, hey, man, you know, you'll have an awesome break room, or you'll have some premier snacks at work. Shout out to SnapVen. Do you guys care who the quarterback is? And when I say who, I don't mean like you are. You might think one person is better than
1: sure,
0: the other,
1: sure,
0: or whatever. And that, you know, sure. But like, does it matter to you if it's Watson because it's Watson? Does it matter to you if it's Shador because it's Shador? Like, is it more about the person or the production for, you know, for you? Because as I think about it, look, I will say I do. Because if I had my preference, I'd have Shador. But honestly, if Watson wins games, I'm not going to be mad. Like, yeah. I don't really care. I care that the Browns win more than I care who is responsible for the win.
1: I would prefer it be Shador, just because I've been a champion for Shador since even before he was drafted here in Cleveland. Like, you and I, we were screaming, draft him at two, draft him at
0: yes.
1: two. And you ended up getting him in the fifth round. And I always thought, like, man, this could be the guy. Like, I believe in his talent. I truly do. But I'm at the point, man, where I just want to win these damn games. Like, yeah. I look at what this offense can be, and we've gotten glimpses of it with a QB tracker out there. Watson's throwing six touchdowns. I get it. It's shorts, T-shirts, you know, a couple of helmets here and there. Yeah. But, like, I just need a winner, man, and I think that this offense is young enough. It's explosive enough. I don't think that you're going to see nine-man boxes. Quinshon could run free. I don't care who gets the win. I just want to win.
0: And that's kind of what kind of triggered this question for me, is what happened at OTAs when the media was there. Because we don't know what happened at OTAs
1: we have no
0: the
1: idea.
0: Other days. We don't know. But when the media was there and you see the highlights of Watson throwing, again, six touchdowns
1: sure.
0: and, you know, almost seven and all this, it felt like there were a lot of fans that were like, hey, cool. If it's Watson. And I even remember Watson was public enemy number one for a large amount. Not everybody, but for a large amount
1: sure.
0: of fans. And I feel like that's kind of shifted to the point where some people are like, I don't even care anymore. You know, if he wins, he wins. Cool. Let's, like, I'm tired of it. And then I also know there's a bunch of fans that are like, it has to be Shador because there's such big fans of his. And as I thought about it, I just kind of thought to myself, like, bro, if it was Taylen Green, I wouldn't care.
1: Right, yeah.
0: They're hating on him, by the way. They're not giving him
1: They're not giving him his due respect. They're not giving him respect.
0: Totally disrespecting him.
1: Totally, totally. Yeah. Now, I look at it from the standpoint, to me, Shador would be the clean way to do this because you have him on a rookie contract, a fifth-round rookie deal. If he turned out to be that guy, like, you got your guy moving forward. Any of these guys, really, you know, are still young enough, and I brought that up yesterday. And we joke about Deshaun being 30 years old, but in dog years, he's like 80.
0: It
1: feels like it.
0: Right.
1: He's been through a lot. What we say, blues songs were written about him. So, like there's a lot going on there.
0: Country song.
1: Country song, right. Yeah.
0: Not
1: like,
0: blues.
1: Kicked his dog
0: song,
1: and, you know, lost his job. And,
0: absolutely, yeah.
1: But, these guys are still young enough to where, like, you could see a viable future. Like, if Deshaun comes out here and does what he did in Houston all those years ago, and it's a long time ago, but if he were able to come here and be worth that $230 million contract like he was once able to do, if he's able to do that and this team wins and wins playoff games, not just regular season games, divisions, as well as playoff games, and who knows, maybe even pie in the sky could get to the Super Bowl one day, like we all envisioned and said, the only way that this contract's worth it is if you get to a Super Bowl.
0: Right.
1: You know, if you're able to do that, I don't care who it is. I again, preference, I would like it to be Shador because that's who I want backing. But if it was Taylen Green, if it was Deshaun, if it was Dylan Gabriel,
0: right?
1: If you can go out there and win me 12 games and we get to an AFC championship game and anything could happen, I would take that all day.
0: Yeah. I know this is, we're still in the start of this
1: yeah.
0: because at some point they're going to put out a depth chart And that isn't the final depth chart.
1: It is
0: not. There's going to be even more because I'm really looking forward to training camp. And I am every year. We all are. We're Browns fans.
1: We always say it's training camp, whatever. But we get so hyped up for it.
0: Yes.
1: And we were there last year looking at Shador go out there. And we call him Mr. 70% completion.
0: Right.
1: Because he was unbelievable all the time last year.
0: Didn't get many opportunities. But when he did, he showed up. Well.
1: Yeah.
0: And the energy was different. That was my biggest takeaway last year. So I'm interested to see, does that stay the same?
1: Yeah.
0: Does that change? And you know, I would love to be out there at OTAs, but while we're on the air, so I can't, you know.
1: Do you think, because there's been moments like this in previous years. I remember Baker throwing the interception, Anthony Schwartz short arming, alligator arming. There's certain doors in, you know, that happen in Browns history. If Shador doesn't get injured and hurts his oblique. I think it was against the Rams that week.
0: Yeah, it was after they played
1: Carolina.
0: He
1: tore up Carolina, and everyone was hyped up about that. We were all looking forward to it. Yeah. And then he gets injured, misses that, then goes and plays Philly and does not look good against Philly. Mm-hmm. But if he has those back-to-back weeks and he looks good, was there ever a chance in your eyes that he could have possibly
0: been the starter?
1: Or at least second string.
0: He probably would have been the backup.
1: I think he would have been the backup,
0: too.
1: Yeah,
0: I don't think Stefanski ever intended,
1: It was Joe Flacco or Kenny Pickett, and then
0: no doubt.
1: And Kenny then made his life a lot easier.
0: Right. When all that happened and things changed. So I even felt like, you know, Stefanski had to play him.
1: Yeah.
0: And, you know, once Dylan got hurt and we all were out in Vegas and you see how great Shador played and I think at that point Kevin Stefanski had to, but I don't think he wanted to, you know, at all. So I think that the way it started would have started that way no matter what.
1: You see Kevin down in Atlanta talking to up right now?
0: Yeah. Yeah. In a God-given innate way of
1: throwing the accuracy.
0: Being accurate, yeah.
1: Bro throws 3-yard screens the entire time. Okay, let's see what happens.
0: Hey, they stretched the field a little bit at times when he was in
1: Tyreek Hill did a lot of that.
0: Sure. They got some players out there.
1: Drake London's good. Pitts is fine. Yeah,
0: they got some players.
2: Bijan's good. Very good.
1: What's up?
2: Drake London's
1: very good.
0: Yeah. Okay. Yeah. So they can look, I'm not saying that Tua's gonna light it up, but look, in Kevin Stefanski's offense, you just need a guy to complete passes and you let the other people do the work.
1: Yeah,
0: you know.
1: Good call.
0: So we'll see. We'll see. We'll definitely be keeping an eye on that as well. All right, coming up next, the next level. Nick is out, Dry Cherry is in. We'll see you in 2-2.

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2: As families head into summer travel season, there's one thing many people forget to plan for. What happens if someone gets sick when you're away from home? Joining us now is Dr. Peter McCullough with some smart ways to be prepared before summer begins. Doctor, summer is supposed to be relaxing, but travel can come with surprises. So why is summer a time when families should think ahead medically?
3: Because there's always stress about getting sick on a trip and then ending up in the urgent care.
2: What are some of the most common issues that families will run into during these summer trips from a medical standpoint?
3: Various forms of food poisoning or traveler's diarrhea, getting viral upper respiratory tract infections that get too far along and they become a bacterial secondary infection like a bronchitis, then of course usual things like bladder infections, yeast infections.
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1: Kobe Altman met with the media today, and we'll get Gerard's opinions on some of the things he had to say. But, bro, did you hear about what happened to me last night?
2: I actually listened to you last night for a minute, okay. But I didn't hear what happened to you.
1: Dog, so out of nowhere, we had a power outage.
2: Okay.
1: Now, across the street, everybody had power. On the other side, like same side of the street, other side of the intersection, everybody had power. It was just our little half of the block.
2: Yeah,
1: for whatever. And there was no storm, was no bad wind. Power went out. And they said, oh, it'll be on at 7. Oh, it'll be on at 8. It'll be on at 9. They kept pushing it back. So I didn't come down here to do the show because I'm like, all right, it'll be on. They keep saying it's going to be an hour, you know. So next thing I know, it's a little too late, but I said it's fine because I have my hotspot in the Comrex, and everything was charged. My OCD came in handy. I have this thing where I need all my...
2: Oh, so you pre-charge it already?
1: I always charge all my advice. Yeah. You know.
2: You must have a new Comrex because one I got, you can't charge it.
1: I mean, it ain't. I've had that Comrex for several years, but it's a newer model.
2: Right.
1: Yeah, it's a newer model. It has an internal battery.
2: All right, nice.
1: Yeah, it has an internal battery. So everything was charged up, and I tried to, I was like, all right, I'm just do it from my basement. I was getting no reception on my hotspot in the basement.
2: Now, what time did all this go down? Because at 11:15, the Spurs game went off, and they said, coming up next, Q Myers and Emin Golden for...
1: So, bro, so you said that was 11:15?
2: 11:15 is when they made the announcement you were coming on.
1: So from 10:45 to right at 11:15, I'm running all over the place. I'm trying to find spots in the house that I can get reception in. And I'm carrying carrying laptops, I'm carrying iPads, I'm carrying hotspots, running all over the place. I'm sweating. I'm freaking out. You know, because I don't want to leave. My man Q was expecting to do the show with me. I wasn't trying to just, you know, out of nowhere.
2: Right.
1: So I said, let me go outside. Mm-hmm. And as soon as I walked outside, I went from one bar on my hotspot to 5. And I sat in the car.
2: You did the show from outside, huh?
1: And sat in the car. Did the show from 11:15 until 1 o'clock in the morning. And dog, I gather all my stuff at 1 o'clock in the morning. Well, actually, like, you know, we break it like 12:56,
2: right?
1: So 12:56, I gather everything, and I'm walking into the house.
2: Don't tell me.
1: And I set everything down. Oh, man, this is crazy. Boom.
2: Power came on.
1: Oh! The lights came on. Went on, and I said, are you serious?
2: Somebody, you made somebody mad as a Shadur fan.
1: I have no idea, dog. I have no idea.
2: That's what that is, dog.
1: Dog, I was wired. I couldn't go to sleep. I didn't go to sleep till
2: almost 3 o'clock. Come on, what are the odds of that?
1: Right. It was 1:02.
2: Your block, your little...
1: My half of the street. All of that.
2: Somebody's a Shadur fan, dog.
1: He said somebody at the Illuminating Company was like, I'm about to clip. Well, hey, they clipped my neighbors, too.
2: Yeah,
1: it was our half. Said you got to make it look
2: exactly. Right? Now, they can't just pinpoint it. Maybe you can't pinpoint it.
1: Yeah, man. It was.
2: I guess they can't cut your lights off.
1: Oh, they most certainly can. Right. Yeah.
2: They're like, well, his bill's in good standing, so we can't do this. So let's make it a neighborhood thing.
1: Yeah, right. Let's do the whole neighborhood. But, yeah, bro. And then all of a sudden, I was happy and furious at the same time.
2: I bet.
1: And I don't know if anybody's ever experienced that, to be extremely happy and extremely mad simultaneously. It's a weird feeling, and I just couldn't go to sleep.
2: Yeah, because it was funny, too, because we're driving back from the regional track meet, and I'll report in my next little performance of the day that it went well, but now the finals are on Saturday.
1: Okay.
2: And we'll go from there as well. But both kids got to the finals in their events, so that's a good thing. So at 11:15, I'm like, okay. I'm listening to the Spurs and what took place with that. And they're like, and I get excited, like, yeah, E. Gotti about to come on.
1: Yep.
2: I have no clue, dog.
1: None.
2: That you've gone through all that.
1: I mean, I'm sitting in the car sweating. And it's 50 degrees outside. Right. So, dog, during the show, I'm turning the car on so to turn the heat. you know, I'm like deer passing me as I'm walking.
2: And they're like, what's this dude doing out this late at night?
1: Like, he's tripping. Our hood, dog. Right.
2: We take over after midnight.
1: Right. Yeah, man, it was a wild, wild experience. Oh, so there's a little more to it.
2: Okay.
1: So before, when it was like 8 o'clock, and they said it'll be 9, and I said to myself, you know what, let me go get some candles just in case it doesn't come on, because my wife had like 2 candles.
2: So how long your power had been out at this point?
1: So like 2 hours by this time, 2-3 hours by this time, but they kept saying it'll be on in an hour.
2: Okay.
1: It'll be on in an hour. So I was just like, oh, it'll be fine, but they kept pushing it back. So I was like, let me now just go get some candles just in case. So I go, I probably spent $60 worth of candles, dog. Mm. I bought every candle.
2: Man, it sounds like a romantic interlude.
1: They had out. Oh, it looked like an R&B video. It definitely looked like an R&B video now.
2: My body all over your body.
1: Facts. That's what it looked like when you walked around our house. It was romantic as hell. So, but as you know, we're sitting there, and then now it gets dark, and they say it's going to be an hour or whatever. And my wife says, man, I could see the neighbors. First of all, I was like, she's being nosy. She's like, I can see the neighbors. They have flashlights because I can see flashlights going on. And I was like, man.
2: Y'all don't have flashlights either?
1: I was like, why didn't I go buy flashlights?
2: I don't know, because that would have saved us a lot of problems. But here's the thing, too, dog. We need to talk to our MCs in the back.
1: Mm-hmm.
2: I need a generator. You need a generator. Man. We'll be happy to talk about generators all night long.
1: Yeah, we'll generate content around it, right?
2: There's nothing more frustrating than doing what we have to do and have the power not be available for you. And if you have a generator, guess what?
1: Yeah, you're good. And through no fault of our own,
2: right.
1: You know what I'm saying, too? Absolutely. So I said, you know what? I'll order some, like, $6 flashlights from CVS. Uh-huh. I had them delivered or whatever. But, man, I'll probably do it after the show. I'm buying the biggest blind your ass flashlight I could ever find.
2: They got some. I got a couple, and they're not even that big. Got them off of Amazon.
1: Mm-hmm.
2: The flash is blinding on these bad boys. It's like a white light, too, to where it's like piercing to your eyes when you see it. So all that. Get yourself, you got some solar lights as well for your front yard and all that?
1: No, we don't. Yeah, we don't. That's we had some for our deck that was wrapped around, but they stopped working.
2: Yeah, so that's another move you should have. And and like my neighbors, I mean, several of them have their generators, so you'll hear them rocking. Now, I have a portable one, but it's labor intensive.
1: Mm-hmm.
2: I got to go out in the shed, and now I got to deal
1: with gas.
2: Fill it with gas, and now I know I got snakes in there.
1: Oh, yeah.
2: On
1: right.
2: top of that, so it's even more hesitancy to go out there because I'm getting punked by the snakes.
1: And I heard that.
2: At this point, they're probably huge because they've been feasting on mice.
1: Mm-hmm.
2: So I'm like, we got to do something.
1: Yeah,
2: we got to do something.
1: Yeah, it was a crazy, crazy night. But, you know, power's back and everybody is happy. Cavs fans haven't been happy with the way the season ended. And we heard from Kobe Altman earlier today, and we'll play some cuts from him coming up. But I had an opportunity to listen to about 20 minutes of it. And Kobe Altman was very positive.
2: Right, of course.
1: Yeah, very positive. So much so, I didn't know if I could believe him or not. Because he was, you know, basically like, we got the guys to do it. We got the coach to do it. This was a learning experience. Yeah.

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1: Cavs need to do is, can you give Evan guts? Can you make Evan tougher? And all that stuff. Kobe is responsible for making Evan a highly paid player. Kobe's responsible for Atkinson being here, Kenny Atkinson being here. So why in the world would Kobe move away from the idea of the guys I'm responsible for being here are on track? And if you do step back from the situation, I see why he could be ultra positive and say that as opposed to being negative and thinking he has to make immediate changes. Now, we look to the New York Knicks. They were in a similar role in what they do. They fired their coach and then they found themselves right back in the same space, but now even further because they're in the championship. Yeah. So in their mind, that's an example of it working.
2: Yeah, have you ever in life tried to find examples of something at work to make you feel better?
1: Yeah, you do.
2: That's what I feel like right, that is.
1: That's exactly what you do.
2: Yeah, that's because, like, I brought up, and I know that the Celtics have a championship, but they've been up and down. They've lost, and then they've won, and they got lost in the first round. So, yeah, you know, keeping your coach, changing your coach, all that stuff. I don't know if there's one example that means this is going to happen for the Cavaliers.
1: But here's the thing. Here's the reason why if I was Kobe Altman, I would be less prone. I mean, I get, you could say, well, they did the Darius. Why not Evan?
2: Right.
1: I totally get that mindset and that logic and the rationale behind that. But the thing is this. We see just enough glimpses and just enough improvement here and there. It's incremental at times with Evan to where you're like, this is long-term. This guy long-term could be our answer so that we're not constantly searching for that superstar because Donovan Mitchell's, LeBron James's don't grow on trees.
2: Right.
1: But Evan
2: Mobley's aren't supposed to grow on trees. Defensively, they don't. I got to always acknowledge that.
1: But that's the thing, E. They're still saying in their mind, this is a 24-year-old trying to find his way. That's what they're saying. And is he older than 24?
2: No. I mean, but it was Darius Garland, 25, trying to find his way?
1: But they've seen enough. I mean,
3: that was an injury thing.
1: Yeah. And I think it was a combination of both, to be honest with you, Ace, in that it was an injury thing, but I also just don't think they liked his energy, to be honest with you. I don't think they liked his energy. But Evan, and another thing, Evan is a nice guy.
2: Absolutely.
1: Evan is an unassuming guy.
2: Yeah.
1: So it's hard to be mad and angry and distraught at a guy like that who you know is giving his all, per se. But there are times where we point to him like, dude, you didn't run down the court right there. You didn't do it right there. But there
2: are
1: times
2: where are you?
1: Oh, why
2: aren't
1: you
2: visible?
1: You know
2: what I'm saying? Like, you disappeared.
1: But to get back to the center point of your question, as I deviated from it, of course Kobe's going to be extremely positive. He has no choice at this point as well.
2: I also know the game in that if he was interested in possibly moving Evan for a Giannis, you can't come out and chip away credit from Evan.
1: Right.
2: You know.
1: Build him up. So it could be a combination of both. He could be selling it.
2: Yeah. So it was intriguing.
1: But the bigger question is, what do you guys think? What do you think about this situation? Do you think it's a championship run and that's it, and then you have no future and you just put all your chips in the table to try to win for next year? Is that the prudent move?
2: Well, that brings us to our poll question.
3: Yeah, on X at ESPN Cleveland, we want to know, what do the Cavs need to do to the roster? Nothing, tweak it or overhaul it. And our next level Twitter poll is presented by Haven. 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
2: 216-710-0850 is the number to call. You could jump in the YouTube chat. We always stream live video on YouTube, and the chat's always jumping. Wasn't really jumping so far today. Let's go. Where are we going at? And listen, Steve says, Emmett, I'm curious how your daily parlay bet with the Dodgers to win and the White Sox to lose is going. I got away from that. The playoffs messed me up. I need to get back to that. Thank you. Tweet the show, Eddie Goldie, 80 at JRCherry3, at Carmen Kalo. Coming up next, we will cast our votes in our poll question and hear from Kobe Altman. All of that is coming up next. Listen, nobody has to spend anything when it comes to Bookman and Son because they're champions as far as I'm concerned. 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
2: Shout out to my guy, Nick Paulus, who always tells everybody about great clips. Now, I want to acknowledge the irony of a bald man telling you to go to great clips, okay? 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They're doing something really cool, and I'm definitely telling you to go for this reason. 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And, you know, you stop in, you get a cut style, the prices are great. 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And you get rewarded for just doing that. So, obviously, my wife beat breast cancer recently. So, I'm always excited to help promote anybody that's doing anything when it comes to cancer research and charity. So check out Great Clips because breast cancer affects both men and women. There are over 40,000 deaths attributed to breast cancer annually in the U.S. And what the Susan G. Komen Foundation has been doing, they've helped save my wife's life. So definitely go and frequent Great Clips. It's going to be great at Great Clips. We heard from Kobe Altman today. Carmen Calo filling in for Nick Paulus today. What did we hear from Pobo, the president of basketball operations?
3: Yeah, you mentioned at the beginning of the show how he feels like they're doesn't need to be a ton of overhaul on the roster, and here's Kobe talking about that.
4: And I think those discussions happen now. You know, do we have enough? Do we add around the edges? This is certainly not a place where we're like, we need to blow this up and start again. That's certainly not where we're at. But those discussions will happen. But certainly internally, right now, there's more that we have that we can get to.
2: Now, I agree. They don't need to blow it up. I don't think they need to blow it up by any means.
5: But that's a strong in the other end of the spectrum term, because getting rid of one guy is not blowing it up. Getting rid of two or three guys
2: that's
5: on the
2: it
5: core
2: up.
5: Four, that's blowing it up.
2: Right. If you got rid of three of the four, that's blowing it up.
5: Right.
2: But if you move one,
5: that ain't blowing it
2: that
5: up.
2: That ain't blowing
5: that's
2: it up.
5: That's making an adjustment.
2: Exactly. And that's what I'm kind of in favor for, making the adjustment. Now, if you can't get a player the caliber of Giannis, and maybe Kobe Altman already knows that they don't have the assets to get the deal done. So maybe that is why he's saying, hey, we're just going to work on the fringes of the roster and do what we can.
5: Or maybe let's look at the other aspect of this. They're convinced that they do have what's necessary and what's needed, and that they don't, if they get, because this is what I think they're telling themselves. Okay, James was with us for 2 months, and we made it to the Eastern Conference Finals.
2: Mm-hmm.
5: What does a whole year look like with James Harden and what that represents? I know they're telling themselves that. And Evan's only going to get better, because they can make that argument that he's getting better. He's not getting worse.
2: I felt he plateaued this year. But that's the main reason.
5: The thing, though. Plateauing is one thing. Getting worse is something else.
2: Yeah, but when you're drafted and your expectations is to be the best player on the team.
5: Well, like you said, max level contract.
2: Yeah, and you're super max.
5: But the key part is, again, it's like you don't have a favorite child. We shouldn't have favorite children. No. But we do have people who relate with us better, we like and all that. And the world of sports, as we know, where you're drafted and how much they're paying you has a lot on how they see you and what light they see you. Look at what's going on with the Browns right now. You don't think the Browns don't see Deshaun Watson playing well in a different light than they see everybody else?
2: One, because they've invested so much
5: into him.
2: Yeah.
5: So that plays a part in it. So for Evan, he's not seen with the same level of, I won't use the word discernment because that was not the proper word, but with the same level of criticism, if you will, because of the fact that of what he represents from a draft standpoint and what they paid him. So even if it is something where it comes down to benefit being positive or benefit of being a negative, the benefit of doubt is going to go towards the positive because what he represents.
2: Yeah, what else did we hear from Pobo?
3: Well, speaking of Evan Mobley, here's Kobe talking about his role on the team.
4: Evan Mobley?
6: Yeah.
4: Yeah, I mean, he's part of our future. I don't know what you mean by...
2: Hold on the stutter. Hold on, go back to that. Go back, let's play that back. This is where it got shaky for me a little bit. Go ahead, play it again.
4: Evan Mobley?
6: Yeah.
4: Yeah, I mean, that is part of our future. I don't know what you mean by it.
5: Well, I don't know either now.
2: You know what I'm saying?
5: I totally know what you're saying, yeah. Because that was way too, I mean, if you were doing a forensic test right there, you know how they have the wire thing going?
2: Right.
5: That thing jumped.
2: No, yes, yeah. That was so, and, all right, we'll let him finish. Go ahead, Kobe, finish.
4: Evan Mobley?
6: Yeah.
4: Yeah, I mean, that is part of our future. I don't know what you mean by it.
6: Well, because all these Evan or Giannis.
4: Yeah, we're not gonna speculate on any players outside these walls. All I can tell you is, since Evan's been here, we've had the third best record in the league for 5 years. Now we don't have a championship to show for that yet, right? Boston and Denver, the other two ahead of us, they have a championship to show for that. But all Evan has done is impacted winning. It's easy to knock someone down. We're in the weeds. We can point to this. We can point to that. He's a franchise caliber player, and we're very fortunate to have him.
2: So when I hear the analytics, right?
5: Yeah, right.
2: If you take Donovan Mitchell off of this team, do the Cavaliers have?
5: No.
2: Right.
5: No.
2: If you take Evan Mobley off, you don't have as many wins, but I don't think you have a bigger drop-off than you would without Donovan.
5: Yeah, I'm not going to argue that one.
2: Yeah, yeah. Donovan affects winning greater than anybody else on this roster. So I look at it as the reason why you won the third most games is because Donovan Mitchell has played at an MVP caliber clip. He's, you know what I'm saying? Mm-hmm. So you can say, but hey, J.A., man, the last 3 years, we won more games. He affects winning. You know what I mean? You can,
5: yeah, again,
2: Max Strus, you know?
5: That's how Kenny is able to come out and say, what did he say, crazy?
2: Oh, 2-1 and expected score. We actually won two of the three games. Yeah.
5: No, you didn't.
2: Yeah, right.
5: But that's, again, when you're entrenched in analytics, that's the type of stuff you're going to tell yourself to convince you that you're on the right track. It becomes your compass. It becomes your guide, if you will, of what you and how you see the world. It determines your worldview. And that's a dangerous proposition because I do think, and I'm not anti-analytics by any stretch of imagination, mm-hmm. I think you do employ them in not in excess.
2: Yeah, it's a tool.
5: Everything's needs balance, right?
2: Right. Yeah.
5: But I think right now they're putting themselves potentially in a position to where they can't see what's really going on because they're being told what they want to hear and see.
2: Yeah, they're finding numbers to reinforce
5: what they believe.
2: Yeah, their bias.
5: Right.
2: Yeah.
5: Exactly. That's the worst thing to be in that space.
2: Yeah. Yeah. Absolutely. I do want to vote in our poll question here at ESPN Cleveland. What do we have for the folks, Carmen?
3: Yeah. We are asking, what do the Cavs need to do to the roster? We got nothing at 6.3%. Tweak it at 50% and overhaul it at 43.8%.
2: I casted my vote for tweak. You know, and to me, a tweak is a little more, I would put at least one of the core four up for grabs, but it really comes down to Evan or J.A. because Donovan's not going anywhere, and we know they're going to restructure, or I guess extend, I should say.
5: James.
2: Use the right word. Yeah, mm-hmm. James. So it's got to be one of those two, but I voted tweak it. What do you say?
5: I cannot say nothing because as comprised, they don't have enough, in my opinion, to get the job done. That's why I'll have to go with the closest thing to it would be tweak it. And what I mean by tweak it in particular, there's a guy who's been here before, who's won a championship for us and put us in that conference and NBA finals on multiple occasions. If you can figure out some way to get him here, I promise you, you will not have the same experience that you just had. Yeah. I promise you that.
2: Carmen, where you cast your vote?
3: I'm also going to go with tweak it. Since LeBron, we have not had a small forward / wing outside of a half a season of DeAndre Hunter. So mm-hmm. it's been 8 years. Easy way to fix that, get LeBron, or just go get me a true wing on this
2: true
3: team.
2: True wing. All right, coming up next, we'll talk to our Browns analyst, Tony Grossi. But before we do that, here is three-time Super Bowl champion, Jerod Cherry.
5: Thank you very much, E, for that delay of game.
2: It's called stretching in the business.
5: Yeah, exactly. 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
2: Time for us to head out to the hotline, bring in our Browns analyst, Tony Grossi. 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Tony, one thing we had a lot of fun with, I think it was yesterday or today, yeah, it was yesterday, was Denzel Ward's reason for not being at training camp is because, I mean, not training, excuse me, OTAs, is because he's got a girlfriend and he has to take her on dates. We all had a lot of fun with that. Why do you think we laugh and have fun with Denzel Ward saying that, but we don't really approach it the same way with Miles?
12: I think that number one, Denzel didn't request the trade 2 years ago at the Super Bowl, and Miles did. Denzel has historically attended every OTA. This is the first time he's like taken a breather from it. And thirdly, according to the defensive coordinator, he and Denzel have had several conversations this year, and Denzel has kept in touch and watches a video of practice, even though he's not there. None of which is occurring with Miles. So I think that's why the perception is different.
5: And Tony, with Denzel as well as Miles, do you have a sense and feel that there may be some level of disgruntledness? Maybe it has to do with the guy that they both, what's the word I'm looking for? They both stomped for was Jim Schwartz, and they didn't get that. That did not occur.
2: Advocated.
5: Yeah.
2: There you go.
12: Yeah.
5: It's even better.
12: I think it's easy to draw that conclusion about Miles, but I don't think that's it. I'm of the opinion right now that he's just enjoying his time off. He too has a girlfriend, a well-known girlfriend, right?
5: Mm-hmm.
12: And he's gallivanting the globe apparently with her and enjoying his time off. What is perplexing is why there has been very little interaction between him and the new coaches. And the responses to that question, you know, that there's just something fishy there. But I don't get the feeling, I don't believe Miles is protesting Jim Schwartz's departure by being this way. I don't.
2: Could he be protesting the Browns as an organization by doing this? You know, I don't know. Even that, Tony, he told everybody how unhappy he was, but he took the gigantic bag of money, you know? So I don't like, it just is crazy. It would be crazy to me that Miles would be doing any of this to prove a point or to make something happen, because he could have proved a point by not signing that extension. You know what I'm saying? So that's why this is something, but I don't know if it's him proving a point.
12: Well, one other thing that's changed is that gigantic bag of money has been surpassed by several defensive players since he signed it. And that might be at the root of this. I'd just be guessing. And I kind of think that everything will be resolved next week or June 9th, 10th, 11th when he does show up and resolve it.
5: And then, Tony, quarterback situation at hand. Now, I'm of the opinion that right now, and I know we always say, well, it's just May 27th, 28th, and 29th that they're on the football field. What really matters in the big scheme of things? But it appears to me that Deshaun Watson right now is the leader in the clubhouse or in pole position as the starting quarterback for the Cleveland Browns right now. Is that subject to change? Right. No doubt about it. But right now, that's how I'm seeing it based upon what I'm seeing take place in practice as well as the numbers being produced from our quarterback tracker. Is that a fair assessment on my part?
12: Of course, it is. I mean, facts are facts. He continues to get the majority of reps or the most reps or the majority between he and Shador. I also think that I personally don't need to hear the coach say, yeah, he's got an edge. I can see that. You know, if you're out there as much as we're allowed to be, you can see there is an edge there. And I don't think there's anything Shador can do in the spring season to catch up, because Watson's not going to have a setback unless it's an injury.
5: Right.
12: You know, he's not going to start throwing interceptions all over the place in shorts. Right.
5: Right.
12: He just isn't. So Shador can make up the ground, though, when it gets competitive in training camp and preseason. So I fully expect at some point Monken will say, hey, listen, we're going to go into camp in July with Deshaun number one, Shador number two. I would expect to hear that.
2: Tony, I saw Casey Concepcion make an awesome grab, like right at the goal line. I saw Isaiah Bond essentially win a jump ball. That was impressive. How have the receivers looked during your time at OTAs?
12: I think they've looked pretty good. The two rookies and also Bond and also Judy. Judy had a big day Wednesday when we were there. At the same time, we know there's these interceptions that keep coming off the deflections off the offensive players. Five of the last six interceptions deflected off the receivers. What we don't know was the throw too soon? Was the route too late? You know, did the ball jump on the guy before he turned around? So that could go either way. I don't think it's a huge concern in May that some balls are being deflected off receivers' bodies, shoulder pads, or hands. If the quarterbacks were getting intercepted on some of those balls that you say, what was he looking at? You know, we've seen those interceptions in games. That's not happening.
2: And practice.
12: And the receivers aren't, like, dropping balls. These look like timing issues, again, where the ball's arriving before the complete the turnaround of the receiver, whatever. But by and large, I agree. I think the receivers, especially with the two rookies, are going to be the big noticeable improvement on offense.
2: Nice. Yeah, that's how I would love hearing that. Now, one of the biggest issues that, you know, the Browns defense had is forcing turnovers. It sounds like they're doing that at a pretty good clip at practice. How has, and I know it's hard to judge a defense without pads on, but just overall, how has the defense looked?
12: Well, most of the projected starters aren't even practicing. There's only been three projected starters that have been in there all the time, and that's Tyson Campbell and the two linebackers. So what you have are backups trying to, you know, catch the eyes of the new coaches and being super aggressive. I do believe that the defense should get credit for some of those interceptions, the deflections. The one that wasn't deflected off a receiver was deflected off of a safety into a, you know, cornerback. That's a great play. So I think those guys are trying to make their mark every opportunity they have. But the fact is, there's no tackling, there's no hitting, there's no pass rushing. The only chance to make a play, pretty much, is one of those interceptions. And they've made a few of them.
5: Now, Tony, I saw this on Instagram, and I've seen several things on Instagram that turned out to not be true. So I saw...
12: You're kidding.
5: Yeah. And I was convinced it was true. I saw a sleeping contest. Turns out they do have a sleeping contest, but the one I saw was a falsehood. It's AI-generated. But I saw Grant Delpit.
12: My son should enter that. I think he would win that.
5: Yeah? 14 hours straight. I think the winner won.
12: Oh, man. That's no problem for my son. Wow, go ahead. Really? Sorry.
5: No, that's all right. I like the tangent. Grant Delpit, has he made an appearance yet?
12: Yes. He was there Wednesday for the first time I've seen him.
5: Oh, so that was real then. Thank you, Instagram. We owe you an apology.
12: Yeah. He did not practice, but, you know, it's not like he... his chin low to the ground. Each one of these guys who have been absent have a different reason for being absent.
5: Again, Tony, what was our record last year?
2: Won five games.
5: 5-12?
2: Mm-hmm.
5: Why are
12: what
5: we?
12: I was
5: asking you facetiously, what was our record? I know it's 5-12. I want to hear you say it. But the whole point is, why are we acting like, and even we, but here's the thing, if you win a Super Bowl, this is the worst way you can act. But we're acting like, collectively, or individually, we have some individuals who are key prominent players on this team who are not acting like we went 5-12. I don't get it.
12: Yeah, well, that's the ex-player in you speaking, and that's with authority. I'm not going to, again, I'm going to just say that each of them has a different reason for not being there. I've always agreed with you on this issue, going back to OBJ, where I stuck my neck out and said he should be here, he should be here. I agree with you. But you know, as long as they have that
5: loophole,
12: voluntary, some of them are going to take advantage of it. And, you know, really.
5: But that's the thing, Tony, they're really not, though. That's the problem. They may think they're taking advantage of it, but you're really not. You're not helping your cause if your cause is winning.
12: Hey, it's a team, right? It's one for all for one and one for all. And if somebody's not feeling it as a teammate, it has kind of subliminal effects, right, over the long run.
5: Exactly.
12: So I agree, and I can't explain it, but hopefully I'm 99% sure that everyone will be there for minicamp.
2: Hey, Tony, we're all from the era where option omit mandatory.
5: Right.
2: You know, and it's just a different day and age. The young people are different now, you know, too. So I think this is also a little bit to do with just it's a little different now. Tony, great stuff as always. But before we let you go, tell everybody about UWD.
12: Well, another great weather day today. Further proof that the weather has finally turned. 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
2: The Cavs are keeping Kenny Atkinson, but is Riz on board?
3: I just don't think he's the right guy for this team.
2: 850 ESPN Cleveland. It's time to go across the sports world and put down some bets, baby. You know what time it is. It's time for the next level to go against the spread.
4: Every Friday, about 1:45, we kind of move it around from time to time. We pick two games against the spread. And to recap last week's standings, so I won both my games. I had OKC plus a 1.5 over San Antonio. They covered that. And then I had the Lynx minus 2.5 over the Sky. And they covered that. You know, the WNBA is back, so
5: that's your go-to.
4: I'm back, baby. I'm 23-13 right now. Last week, you split.
5: Yeah. Gerard. I went to the DTR well too many times, yeah, dog.
4: Birmingham did not cover.
5: I was so mad, dog. Yeah. I don't think no one intensely watched the Columbus. What's the Aces?
4: Aviators.
5: Excuse me.
4: Yeah, I actually was watching that game too. It was hilarious. I was locked in on that. But you did have Orlando minus 2.5 over DC. Yeah. So you split, and Nick was 0-2 last week. You're 18-18. Nick is 19-17, but he had Atlanta minus 1.5 over Washington.
5: Slick.
4: Yeah, and then had the Cavs minus 2.5 over the Knicks. So. This week, so there's always controversy, right? Now, Nick has on the page for you, the Guardians, minus 1.5 versus Boston.
5: Right.
4: Now, listen, you can't find that anywhere, but you have proof, a screenshot, that the number said plus 1.5.
5: Yeah.
4: Which had to be a glitch on the
5: crazy
4: website.
5: Right?
4: Yes. But so I'm willing to respect that. I'm willing to respect it.
5: Because here's the thing. When I saw it, I was like, we're better than Boston.
4: Oh, by far.
5: How in the world is this even possible?
4: So if you were to go and you can move the line, and if you were to put that, it'd be like minus 600-700.
5: Now, is this because I did something at 7 o'clock in the morning?
4: It shouldn't matter. I don't like. So things change.
5: Mm-hmm.
4: It shouldn't change that much.
5: Right.
4: It shouldn't change that much. So I'm willing to respect it. Maybe we'll revisit when Nick is here next year. I'll respect
5: the plus
4: 1.5.
5: That was wild, though, right?
4: No doubt. No doubt.
5: Because y'all like dry tripping again.
4: Hell yeah. Especially I went to 3 apps and was like, they're all minus 1.5. And then you sent the screenshot. I said, hey, it is there. You can't bet it. But it's there. It's there. So I'm willing to.
5: Because I'm like, okay, maybe that line don't mean what it mean anymore. And you already know I'm hazardous. Just when it comes to betting anyway.
4: Right. Oh, I was looking like, did they move some stuff around? Did they flip some things?
5: But then you go back to, well, here's the funny thing. I never updated my
4: app. Oh, okay.
5: No, from this standpoint, okay. Meaning that I never refreshed the page.
4: Oh, okay.
5: So it kept the same page. That's how I was able to go back and capture again. Because if you go back again,
4: Is minus 1.5?
5: It's probably minus 1.5.
4: Yeah, because I went to the ESPN
5: and it said minus 1.5. So I caught it when it was tripping.
4: Yeah, yeah. There definitely was a typo.
5: Isn't that something?
4: Yeah, because, hey, God bless anybody that, if you were able to get that number, God bless you.
5: Yeah.
4: But I'm sure we'll debate it next week. So you have the Guardians. You got a sweetheart deal, plus 1.5.
5: And watch them get up losing.
4: Hey, I said the same thing. I said, I know what's going to happen already.
5: Like 10-0.
4: Yeah, they're going to win Saturday and Sunday. But tonight, they're going to mess around and lose by 3. Right.
5: Right.
4: Something crazy is going to happen. What is your other game for this week?
5: My other game is I'm going with the Tampa Bay Devil Rays. And gosh, who the heck are they playing?
4: They are playing the Angels.
5: Yeah, the Angels have been struggling, in my opinion, late. So I went that route. Yes.
4: Yeah,
5: Minus 1.5 on that one. That's official.
4: Yeah, I have both of two WNBA games. Now, this, I struggle with this. So the Fire are a new team in in the WNBA, but they've been doing pretty good. I want to say they're 4-3, if I'm not mistaken. Uh-huh. The Dream has one of the second best records in the W, but they're, you know, it just started, so everybody's kind of bunched together. And the Fire been holding their own, so I'm taking them plus the 9.5 over the Dream. Dream got blew out by the Lynx without Nafisa Collier the other night, but it's a I know I'm boring everybody. But anyway, all right, so I got the Fire plus the 9.5 over the Dream, and I'm taking the Liberty minus 5.5 over the Mercury. So I'm going, it's my sweet spot. I'm back in my WNBA bag. Nick has the Dodgers plus a 1.5 over the Phillies, and he's taking OKC minus 3.5 over San Antonio. I would have loved to have been, and we can pick the same game. There's no rule against it. But once I saw Nick have that, I was like, I won't tail him, so to speak. But really quickly, what did you think of, like, man, last night the Spurs came out ready to go?
5: Yeah, bro. I just want to, because I want them to win. But can they do that in OKC? That's what I wonder about.
4: I'm skeptical. I won't dismiss them, but I'm skeptical. Because, like, Caruso, who's been probably the MVP of the Western Conference Finals, had 7 points. Yeah. Well, like, he didn't play well. Right. Yeah, J-Dub, they brought J-Dub back. He played, like, 10 minutes. I don't even know why they brought him back. And SGA didn't really perform well.
5: Think about this. The Spurs are doing what they're doing without one of their best players, Fox.
4: Fox is back.
5: Oh, but I didn't think he was playing that much. When I say back, like, is he playing 30, 40 minutes?
1: Because he's been back since, like, game three. He's playing.
5: I know,
1: like,
5: he's been back, but he's not playing a lot of minutes.
1: Yeah, he's playing, like, starting minutes.
4: Yeah.
5: He's like, why am I not noticing him then? Maybe that's me.
4: I can let me just look at the.
5: I feel like when he's there, it's not like, oh my gosh. Like, it's not.
1: He hasn't been, like,
5: regular season.
1: That's my Fox.
4: Not scoring wise. He's done a good job facilitating.
5: Yeah, that's what I'm really trying to say.
4: I mean, and again, nobody played over 30 minutes last night. He played 26 minutes last night. He was 1 of 9, you know, did have 7 assists, though.
5: Yeah, well, that's something.
4: Yeah, yeah, and I want to say he probably had 9 assists in game 5. So he hasn't been doing his scoring, but he is definitely taking the ball out of Stephon Castle's hand.
5: Well, if Wemby is able to, Wembanyama is able to do what he's capable of doing and not have a game 5 experience, they're going to win. I think they can go and get it done, but I'm skeptical.
4: Yeah, yeah. I just don't trust the people around Wemby on the road in that environment. Because, man, it's OKC, a tough place to play. And they're the defending champs.
5: It's a tough team. You got to respect it.
4: Because they're not blinking right now at all.
5: Like, okay, let's go.
4: Yeah. They're like,
5: you blew us out last time. We came back and took one from you.
4: Exactly.
5: Yeah.
4: So, but we said it from the start. This was going seven. This has been the best series this year in the playoffs by far.
5: Right. It's like, not even basketball. Close.
4: Yeah, I know the Cavaliers had 2 7-game series.
5: Which were great and entertaining as well.
4: See, I felt like those went seven
5: because of futility. Right,
4: because
5: though.
4: At least one, like, both teams, I think, have been playing well, no matter what.
5: Like, the game where, for example, they're just so well and so that you want more of it.
4: Mm-hmm.
5: Cavs' situation was more of making mistakes and not doing the right things is what you're saying.
4: Right. Yes. Yes, 100%. All right, 216-710-0850. As always, the number to jump on board and hang with us. Coming up next, Carmen Kahlo will hit us with the refresh. 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
1: That's right, it is the Daily Refresh, and you can listen to the Refresh right here on the Next Level at 2 o'clock, and we start the Refresh with the president of basketball operations, Pobo for short. The Cavs, Kobe Altman, as he met with the media today, and one of the biggest questions in the offseason is how will the Cavs improve the roster? And here is Kobe Altman on the current structure of said roster.
18: I believe wholeheartedly in the personnel that we have. I think we have enough talent in-house. That doesn't mean you can't reconfigure, retool, but I think the biggest question was, were we going to be tough enough? And we went through two knockdown, drag-out series, some of the most physical series that we've seen, and emerged. You know, won a Game 7 on the road. So we answered a lot of those questions.
1: We are asking the people on X, what do the Cavs need to do with the roster? Nothing, tweak it, or overhaul it. After hearing Kobe's feelings on the roster, what do you think he'll do with it?
4: Man, he's doing a great job because I'm not sure. You know, maybe I don't want to believe him. Maybe that's the thing. Because I hear him, and I think they're running it back. Outside of, again, some pieces. You know, maybe Dean Wade's gone, or maybe Strus or something. Like, outside of those pieces. And I can't say that I feel like shuffling those chips are going to make a huge impact.
5: Yeah, tweaking as opposed to twerking will be going on with this Cavs roster.
4: Yeah, I hope they ain't twerking.
5: But here's the thing with it, though, that he's going to have to be really careful. And that's,
19: Yes, you did take steps in the right direction, but you still had a lot of playing with your food dynamic taking place in that those series that you went to game sevens should not. They should have ended in five or six.

0: That's because of lack of fortitude on the part of your squad that took it there. So that's the part where you're focusing again, and he led with talent. Talent ain't enough, as you see, when you get to that stage. It's about fortitude and what's internal. Mm-hmm. And that's, and obviously talent is to a degree, but it's externally shown.
1: Right.
0: And that's what he's going to have to figure out. How do we get to that place? Who do we bring in to take us there? Because that's really, in my opinion, E, what's missing with this basketball team. We just joked about it earlier. Dabo's right. I can't give you guts.
1: I can't give you guts.
0: But I can do this. I can get a culture setter and change the dynamics of the locker room. I can do that.
1: Yeah. Yeah. LeBron would be that guy if you can do it.
2: Sure. Well, one of the biggest issues with the Cavs the last couple of years in the playoffs has been the players breaking down and looking gassed. Well, Kobe Altman addressed the endurance of this team.
3: We got to get better in terms of, okay, we want to play longer. You know, if we're going to use legs as an excuse, then that means we got to start now in terms of our preparation, in terms of our endurance, in terms of our durability, because everyone's going through that right now. Now, I will say that, you know, the Knicks lost in the conference finals last year, you know, and now they're in the finals. A couple years before, and the Pacers lost in the conference finals. They made the finals. There is a pathway here.
2: How much blame do you put on the lack of durability and endurance on the players, and how much does it go on the coaches?
1: That's a great question, by the way. I'll put it on the players. You got to be in shape. But I would even, it's like you were tired. Everybody's tired now. It's what, when I watch OKC and the Spurs play, I can see some guys that are tired, but they find a way to push through it. There's times when I see Wimby looking tired as hell. Last night, Lou Dort stripped the ball from him and ran and Wimby, like, wasn't hauling you know what down the court, and you could tell he was fatigued. They ain't stop him from busting their ass. You know what I'm saying? So, yeah, to me, tired ain't an excuse in the NBA.
0: Name a sport that has an extended period of time where towards the end and in the playoffs and then championship run towards a championship that someone's not dealing with something mentally, physically, emotionally.
1: It's a war of attrition.
0: Right. It's a part of the process, so we ain't trying to hear that whatsoever. And again, though, I'm actually going to give the players a pass on this one.
4: It was the coaches!
0: And say it is the job of you, said coaches, to get them in a position to embrace the idea that they need to be tougher, that they need to play longer, and that they need to exhaust themselves more in the regular season to get to a place where they can handle that war of attrition when they're in the playoffs and not fall apart and get swept by a team that just shouldn't have got swept by or collapse on a 22-point lead late in later stages of the fourth quarter. That's on the coaches to prepare them as well.
2: Well, one of the biggest discussions that we will have is the future of Evan Mobley and if he should be moved for a win-now piece. Here is Kobe Altman addressing that.
3: Evan Mobley?
5: Yeah.
3: Yeah. I mean, he's part of our future. I don't know what you mean by it.
5: Well, because all these Evan or Giannis.
3: Yeah, we're not gonna speculate on any players outside these walls. Mm. All I can tell you is since Evan's been here, we've had the third best record in the league. For 5 years, third best record in the league. Now, we don't have a championship to show for that yet. Right? Boston and Denver, the other two ahead of us, they have a championship to show for that. But all Evan has done is impacted winning. It's easy to knock someone down. We're in the weeds. We can point to this. We can point to that. He's a franchise caliber player, and we're very fortunate to have him.
2: After hearing Kobe's response, do you believe Evan Mobley will be on the roster game one of next season?
1: You know what? I'm going to go ahead and say
6: I believe him, yo. I don't know why, but
1: I believe him. I hope I'm wrong. I'd love to see him, come up with Giannis. I would love to see that. But I'm thinking one of two things. Either Kobe Altman knows they don't have enough assets that you got to start with Evan, but you need more. So it's actually not an option.
0: I don't think even if they have the assets, it's an option, to be honest with you. I think they're keen on the idea because he kept on also saying two things you heard him say. Talent and future. He's also looking to the future. And he don't see Giannis as a part of his future. He sees him as an instant immediate gratification piece.
1: Here's the thing, though. And you're right. Mm-hmm. Kobe won't have a future if you don't win a championship soon. Because I don't think Dan Gilbert will just deal with every, you know, and again, it's not, but if 2-3 years from now they still haven't won a championship,
0: yeah, we're having a different
1: you ain't gonna
0: conversation,
1: be here, big
0: right.
1: dog. You know, you right. want to assure how you can stay, win a championship. That will build your future. That's how Kobe Altman, secures his futures by winning a championship.
0: Yeah, and then we say that, and what, they got rid of Griff, what, 2 years later?
1: Griff go take another job.
0: Take Pelican's job, yeah.

0: from a record standpoint, from a player development standpoint, and obviously breaking through to a conference finals is a real achievement for a head coach and for us.
1: Where is your faith level in Kenny as the coach of the Cavs at this point?
2: I don't have a ton. You know, I think he's a solid coach. I think he's a good coach. I don't know if he's a great leader. You know, that's kind of where, because I think he knows what he's doing when it comes to basketball. But from a leadership standpoint, man, to stand in front of a microphone and a camera and to go, this might be over your head, but we actually analytically are up. And it's like, that's wild. And I hope you didn't stand up in front of those players and say it. Like, I heard people were asking me nationally when I work or do interviews. Mm-hmm. They're like, man, James Harden said he did great defensively. He had a good defense. I said, that's because Kenny Atkinson is telling him. Kenny Atkinson is telling everybody.
3: So that way he's doing his job. It's just the message is wrong.
2: Right, you don't tell a guy that can't shoot you're a great shooter.
3: Right, but that's what my whole point is. The whole part of the coach's job is to be that psychologist or psychiatrist and get belief. So he's doing that part even though it's falsehoods. I'm with you on that. I'm saying it in jest to a degree. But my thing with it is we hear him talk and he says the right things. He'll tell you other than the egregiousness of we actually did win on paper analytics deal that he presented. Right. But he does say, for the most part, a lot of things are on point and astute in regards to what's going on with the Cavaliers. My problem is, and I think this is his, he plays a major part in this, I go back to that speech, the lack of urgency, the body language, and just relax. And maybe they want a relaxed atmosphere, but sometimes you need some fire and brimstone.
2: That's how he said it to us. We don't know how he said it to them.
3: I mean, true, but the cameras were in there. So I don't know either.
2: Okay.
3: But cameras were in there. This was like them recording his pregame.
2: Were we talking about the when he said if you don't believe, get out of the room?
3: No, I'm not talking about that.
2: So we're talking about two different things.
3: My bad.
2: About
3: when he was laying back like this.
2: Okay.
3: And all right, I see what you're saying. Dude, what is this?
2: Yeah. No, that's my bad. I thought you were talking about
3: not at all.
2: When he was like, if you don't believe, get out of this room. And everybody believed. And then they got their ass whooped.
3: If you don't believe, get out of this room.
2: I see what you're saying. You're saying in pregame to get the guys ready, he was laid back, chill before game four.
3: Right.
2: That's what, okay, I got you.
1: Well, we'll finish the refresh off with this one. As Kobe provided a little perspective on what James Harden's role was when acquiring him.
0: In regards to James, he was remarkable for us. I think people need to take a step back and realize we didn't trade for MVP James Harden. We traded for James Harden at the end of his career that has transformed himself to becoming one of the best point guards in the league. He helped stabilize us, right? He helped re-galvanize the group. We were kind of shaky there in terms of our belief. And when he came on board, he gave us a real belief and swagger. If I remember, we traded for him and shot out of the gate 5-0, right? With some real swagger and confidence. And we're not in the conference finals without James. So that's a real important piece.
1: Is James Harden part of the solution or the problem?
2: I'll say part of the solution. I know everybody's like, what the hell are you talking about? I agree with what I almost called him Kenny. What Kobe said there. They did not bring in James Harden to be the second scorer. Mm. They didn't bring in James Harden to be the third scorer. They brought James Harden in to be the facilitator, to be the guy, and he could hit some shots if you need it. So in that aspect, if you have guys that can do that and all James has to do is, you know, orchestrate the offense, then I think James can help the Cavaliers. If you depend on James to save you by scoring, by putting on his, then you're going to slam the brakes on the offense and he's going to play one-on-one, then he's not the answer. But I actually, and it may surprise some people, I agree with Kobe Altman there. I know we hear James Harden and we're like, oh, this is the ISO God and da-da-da-da-da. This ain't that guy. And honestly, he was doing that in the playoffs out of necessity because who else was scoring? Outside of Donovan. You know, like, there were other guys consistently that you couldn't count on, so that's why he was, shooting maybe more than we would want him to.
3: But it was obvious, though. It was obvious in games 5, 6, and 7. Excuse me. 3, 4, and 5. I'm just getting ahead of myself. Quarter, 7 minutes.
2: Mm-hmm.
3: 7 minutes, 2, 3, and 4, that the Cavaliers had no legs. That the conditioning and the toll of what it took wore on them, and they had no fight in them.
2: Mm-hmm.
3: So he addressed that. So-

0: That lets me know he said that.
1: Right.
0: And he said what they need to do. It starts today. And it really does start today. It does with your mentality and your approach. So we'll see game one. If I'm saying on game one, I see a sense of urgency because we sure did not see it start of season last year.
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1: 216-710-0850 is the number to call. Coming up next, we'll talk to Brian Windhurst. That is coming up straight ahead. 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
7: 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Joining us now is Dr. Peter McCullough with some smart ways to be prepared before summer begins. 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
8: Because there's always stress about getting sick on a trip and then ending up in the urgent care.
7: What are some of the most common issues that families will run into during these summer trips from a medical standpoint?
8: Various forms of food poisoning or traveler's diarrhea, getting viral upper respiratory tract infections that get too far along and they become a bacterial secondary infection like a bronchitis, then of course usual things like bladder infections, yeast infections.
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6: Time for us to bring in Brian Windhorst, ESPN's NBA analyst and insider. Brian, I heard from Kobe today, and Kobe said it's all good. You know, the roster is a championship one. I'm obviously paraphrasing and, you know, having some fun at the same time. Kobe made it sound like there won't be any big roster moves made. Is that just kind of sending out a message, or do you think that there won't be a huge overhaul to the Cavaliers this offseason?
7: Well, I have not heard them being active in any sort of major change yet, you know, and that doesn't mean that they will or won't be. I'm still waiting to hear about whether or not they're losing Mike Gansey, because, you know, Gansey, fairly certain, had a second interview with the 76ers this week in Philadelphia. Well, it could have been in New York. I don't know where it was. But, you know, that's a big thing. You know, is Mike Gansey going to remain with the team, or is he going to get hired away? And, you know, I said from the end of the buzzer the other night that there were two pathways they could go. One of them was to hold status quo, similar to what the Knicks did, and believe in internal growth. And one of them was to make potentially a major overhaul. And I have not heard any indications that they are interested in making a major overhaul. Now, you don't necessarily do that 5 minutes after you lose. Trust me, if I hear about it, I'll be telling you, just like I did at the trade deadline when I heard they were about to make a, you know, when they were getting very active. Maybe we'll get there in 3 or 4 weeks. But, you know, I don't think that this team – my issue with this team is defense. I think that they're going to struggle to win at a high level. And they did win at a high level, but I think they're going to struggle to get any farther without defending much better. And I don't see how you can internally improve defensively. I think your perimeter defense is the soft spot in the team, and it would be attacked by anybody you played in the playoffs, and that's where they have to make improvement at the very least. If you want to talk about big splash improvement, that's a whole nother topic. But, you know, what he said today, I think he wants to set the tone for the offseason. And, you know, he took an optimistic tone. And if he had come out today and been wishy-washy or, you know, or cagey, I think it would have resulted in people wondering what major move they were going to do. He comes out today and offers support to the whole roster and shuts that all down. So, you know, I think, it, you know, whether it is the way he intends to go or not, it certainly was, I think, effective strategy in keeping noise down.
8: And, Brian, I totally respect the practicality of what you're saying as far as defense, and it's empirical evidence that it's lacking and that the teams that are doing well in the playoffs and beyond have that going for them. With that being said, the part for me that I look at this team and I say to myself, okay, how are we going to solve your issues with endurance? How are we going to solve your issues with lack of urgency? And I point to that and say, okay, that's on the coaches too, but I also think they need a culture setter. And there's not too many guys that would be in a position other than one guy I can think of who happens to live in L.A. right now who could do that. Have you heard anything or any thoughts on the possibility of a LeBron James being a Cavalier player again?
7: I know everybody wants to jump to step 10. Mm-hmm. I get it. I'm in contact with the LeBron operation regularly. He is not yet decided for sure he's going to play next year. I expect him to do that, but until he decides to play next year, one, until he negotiates with the Lakers and either decides to move on or that they can't, you know, come to terms, I just can't move past those steps. I know everybody wants to jump to step 5. I can't do it because I don't think it's going to get there. I'm just going to tell you two things. I don't think LeBron helps the team defensively. I'm telling you, their problem is defense. Okay, they have several challenges, but their biggest problem is defense. He doesn't help you. And if you trade one of your good defensive players, specifically I would say Jared Allen or Max Strus, if you have to trade one of those two guys to get LeBron, I'm not sure you're ahead. I think the only way LeBron truly makes an impact is if you get him for free. What I mean by for free is you sign him on a short, on a low contract. I don't think I can justify them trading giant, because I keep saying, the Cavs would have to make two moves to trade for LeBron. They'd have to make one move to make sure they were under the salary, under the second apron, because even if LeBron came out this afternoon and professed his undying love to get back to Cleveland and his career, and even if the Lakers said, all right, we will send you in a sign and trade, even if there was that beautiful alignment, they are not allowed to receive a player in a sign and trade in the second apron. So they'd have to dump a player to get out of the second apron or take some other action, and then they'd have to give a player. So now you're giving away potentially two or three players to get LeBron. And while LeBron is an excellent player, I don't think that moves you forward. I think what I would say is, if LeBron wants to play again, and if he can't work out a deal with the Lakers, and these are two enormous ifs, I would say to LeBron, we have $3 million for you. And if he says, I will come to play for you for $3 million, that is awesome. And if he says that I'm not going to do that, then I don't think it makes, strategic sense. Maybe there's some sort of sign and trade that would make strategic sense, that you could get into some sort of maneuver. But if you have to rip giant pieces off to add him on a short deal just to make everybody feel good, I'm not sure that moves the franchise forward.
6: Brian, how much will extending James Harden give the Cavaliers relief? How much relief would it give them? And would it be enough to, make substantial changes, I guess is the question.
7: Yeah, so I expect him to get at least a 2-year contract, and I expect him to bring his salary down from the 40 million under 40 million. My guess is somewhere in the 30s of average per year. So he's probably going to take an annual value pay cut to guarantee himself more money. That maneuver in and of itself could bring the Cavs out of the second apron, but again, to stay out of the second apron, you would have to not re-sign Dean Wade. You would have to not re-sign Keon Ellis. So I agree. You may say to yourself, well, I'll trade Dean Wade for LeBron. Fine. Okay, cool. But just so you know, you'd have to, again, you're ripping pieces off. All right? You're not good enough, and you're ripping pieces off. I just want to point that out for all the LeBron pathway people. So you'd have to basically let your free agents walk. And you could maybe squeeze it in that way, and then you'd have to do a sign and trade that didn't add money to your payroll. So maybe it's not even LeBron, but if your pathway out of the second apron is to get James Harden to take a pay cut, but they still may have to lose a player, whether that's letting Dean Wade go or whether that's investigating trading Max Strus. Depending on what you want to do, they may lose another player if staying out of the second apron is a priority. And look, if you're in love with the roster, if you can look me square in the eye and say this roster can win a championship, go ahead and stay in the second apron. The only reason I say get out of the second, I don't think Dan Gilbert cares about the money. The reason to get out of the second apron is so that you can maneuver on the roster. That's my point, because I don't think the roster is good enough. But if you honestly believe this roster is good enough, stay in that second apron. I don't care. Enjoy your season.
8: And Brian, I consider, as I've gotten to know you, I consider you a sports fan, but also obviously a person who loves basketball. What have been your thoughts about this series between OKC and the Spurs? Because I've thoroughly enjoyed it.
7: Yeah, it hasn't had – so game one was amazing. The games since haven't been that great in terms of back and forth on the two teams. But what we're watching right now – look, I just let's be honest. You watch the way that the Spurs are defending Shea,
8: mm-hmm.
7: and tell me the Cavs are in that even in the same league.
6: Oh, God, no. Right. Not even close, no.
7: If the Thunder can win tomorrow and they're boy, you're going to have to go up against OG Anunoby, who's all defensive player, right? Shea's going to wipe away tears and say, thank God. Thank God I only have to go up against OG Anunoby. Because, you know, because going up against Castle and Wembanyama is putting Shea in hell. Mm. And so the defense that they're playing on, I mean, this dude has averaged 30 points and shot 50% for four straight seasons. Mm. Four straight seasons and all the playoffs, like 250-some-odd games, this dude scores 30 and shoots over 50%. Okay? On back-to-backs in November, in June, the dude goes for 30 and shoots 50 every single night. He can't make a shot. He can't get open. He's shooting 36%. He's averaging 25 points. That's awesome, but he's averaging like six. He's averaging 3-4 baskets less a game. And by the way, he's working his ass off. He's working so hard. And I know everyone's like, oh, he's flopping or whatever. What do you want him to do? He wants to win. He's got no other way to beat him. Because that's how good the Spurs are. And yet, the Thunder, despite having injuries, have clawed their way. And Caruso is throwing in shots. And Jared McCain is throwing in shots. I mean, it is a heavyweight battle. The games haven't been that good. I've found myself not watching the end of a number of fourth quarters. So I'm hoping for a good game. I still think Oklahoma City will win. It's very, very hard. One of the things we've seen is that the Spurs and Victory it's been hard for them to maintain their intensity and energy. I thought they played with so much intensity last night. It impressed the hell out of me. And I was like, I didn't think they could keep it up to the second half. I thought Oklahoma City was in good shape because the Spurs were playing with so much passion and so much energy. It reminded me of the Cavs in game four, to be honest with you. And, that was a joke. And the Thunder kept, somehow stayed attached. And I said, the Spurs are going to run out of gas playing with that kind of energy and fire. And then they dropped a 20-0 run on them in the third quarter. I did not see that coming. So, it's a different level of basketball that they're playing right now.
6: It definitely looks like it too. Last thing before I let you go, Brian, last week on Sunday, in the 95th minute, I was still standing up with my hands on my head, watching our team, Tottenham Hotspur, try to fight off relegation. And my wife is asking me, she goes, hold on, if I have this right, even if the other team scores, you still won't get relegated. I said, I don't care. I need this game to end right now. Tottenham staying in the Premier League, man.
7: Yeah, here's what I compare it to. Like, imagine Penn State was playing like the last game of the season and had to beat like Minnesota. And if they didn't win, they got demoted to the MAC. God bless the MAC. It's my roots, no offense. But like that's, imagine the 100,000 fans at Penn State. Mm-hmm. And you know what's so crazy about that, to just illustrate how European soccer is? It was the battle for 17th place, and it was the prime time game, and the NBC show was on the sideline. Because it was so fascinating.
6: Yeah.
7: So that's why, this lottery reform, that they passed yesterday.
6: Mm-hmm.
7: They're calling the three worst teams, they're calling that the relegation zone. Mm. So that if you are in the worst three records, you basically have next to no chance to get the top pick. They like slashed the chances for the top pick by 67%. That's an insult to a soccer fan.
6: It sure relegation. Is. Yes, it is.
7: Relegation means your life is over. It means you get kicked out of the league. It means forget about you. You're trash. You're on the street. Your roster gets all their slash, and your fans go away cursing you and weeping and whatever. Relegation doesn't mean you get a bad draft pick. Relegation means you're done. So I refuse to call it relegation zone.
6: I'm with you. I'm with you. We are all on the same page there. Brian, great stuff as always, man. Thanks for making some time for us.
7: Have a great weekend, guys.
6: There he is, Brian Windhurst, ESPN's NBA insider and analyst, also Tottenham Hotspur fan like myself. Coming up next, we'll get random with our three-time Super Bowl champion. But, hey, come kick it with us Tuesday, June 2nd. That's next week at Bunker Hill, ESPN Cleveland Golf Outing. A couple more spots left. I was talking to him earlier, about three or four more spots left. ESPNClevelandEvents.com. 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
6: Coming up at 2:45, we'll tell you who went next level. But right now, y'all know what time it is.
4: It's time to get random on The Next Level. While the next level is always random, but right now, it's time for Random Thoughts with Jerrod Cherry. Talk to him, Jerrod.
8: So I came across this article, and I don't know how random it makes it, but it got me to thinking about free stuff, and in particular, free bread. But then I took it a step further and said, you know what else I like to get free from restaurants besides bread?
6: Okay.
8: Sometimes I will go to a particular Mexican outfit based upon whether or not I like their chips and salsa.
6: Okay.
8: Now, right. I'm pretty sure that's free.
6: Chips ultimately, and salsa should
8: but
6: be,
8: ultimately,
6: yeah.
8: You do end up spending money, but that is an introduction. The same thing with the bread. Now, are there, like, for example, as far as bread's concerned, like when I go to the Cheesecake Factory,
6: mm-hmm.
8: they give you, or to Outback,
6: yeah.
8: they give you bread consistently.
6: Yes.
8: And typically speaking, when I go to certain restaurants, most restaurants give you bread.
6: Yeah.
8: Now, are you a free bread eater?
6: I mean, I'm not only getting bread.
8: I'm not saying that. I'm like, oh, hey, we on a tight budget. I ain't saying that.
6: Yeah.
8: No.
6: I'll give them some love. Texas Roadhouse.
8: Uh huh.
6: Like, there's.
8: Don't they give you cornbread or something?
6: No. They give you, but it's cinnamon butter.
8: Uh huh.
6: On the rolls.
8: Rolls. Oh, that's right. They got those yeast rolls.
6: Yeah, and
8: that's
6: they're like fresh.
8: And they're like buttered up as well. Yeah.
6: Yeah. And that cinnamon butter that
8: Who
6: they
8: give
6: you.
8: Who gives you cornbread? Somebody gives you cornbread.
6: Is that Capital Grill? I don't know. Capital Grill gives you a couple, like a variety. They give you I call it a saltine cracker.
8: Uh-huh.
6: You know what I'm saying?
8: I'm like, what are we going to do with this? They do give you that. They give you like that little thin cracker.
6: Yeah,
8: and like some sourdough bread or something.
6: Yeah, some onion bread they give you.
8: They give you a variety. Yes, they do.
6: So, yeah, I deal with it. You know what's funny is we went out to get Mexican. This is a couple years ago. And I don't like salsa because I don't like chunks of tomato.
8: Uh-huh.
6: So I was sitting there, but I was just waiting for the food. And I was like, hold on. I thought it was a little watery, mm-hmm. right? So I was like, I dipped a chip in there and no chunks of tomato came. I was like, oh, and I ate it.
8: Oh, I'm already
6: liked it. My wife was like, what are you doing? I said, I'm eating the thing. She texted our sons. Y'all ain't gonna believe this. Dad eating chips and salsa at the thing. I said, you know, I just don't like chunks of tomato. As long as there's no chunks, I'm cool. And she couldn't believe it. They thought they actually was worried about my health.
8: So do you eat tomato sauce in your spaghetti?
6: As long as it's not chunky. If it's chunky, I don't like chunky.
8: Tomato can't be chunky. The ground beef can be.
6: Sure. Okay. It's just the texture of a tomato I don't like.
8: I get that.
6: Yeah, so like tomato sauce, I like ketchup, I'm fine with. The taste of the tomato flavor is not an issue with
8: me. It's the chunkiness.
6: It's the, it's the texture of a tomato.
8: You're definitely not eating any guacamole.
6: No.
8: Yeah.
6: No, right. I'm not doing that. But yeah, I'm down with the bread.
8: And then as far as like, now I don't consider this being on the same level, but it's kind of in the same category because the whole point is to bring you in for a reason. Like when you go to ice cream spots, now, I have a rule that you can't do more than 2 samples.
6: Okay.
8: Beyond that, I think you're doing too much. Fair?
6: Yeah, I think that's fair.
8: Fair?
6: Yeah,
8: because that's like seeing some people like
6: try sample each one.
8: Every dang flavor. Now, especially if it's crowded, then 2 might be pushing it. Like, come on, keep it moving. Know what you want and just get what you got to get and get
6: that's
8: going.
6: That's where I'm like, why are you showing up without a hint as to what you might want?
8: But I could be guilty of that.
6: Okay.
8: Especially if I see someone I've never seen before, because the other day I tried
6: to get it.
8: But see, that's the thing, though. I'm like, do I want to like it?
6: Yeah, right.
8: especially when you're counting calories, dog.
6: Yeah, which I know
8: you are trying to maximize every last bit of it. And it's crazy, man. Like fitting clothes in a weird way now that used to be mad tight, and now they're like falling off.
6: A little loose, yeah.
8: Like,
6: I told you, I go to another hole on my belt now.
8: Yeah, I do, and I'm proud of it, too. I'm like, man, these pants used to be tight.
6: Mm-hmm. Yeah, I go to another hole on my belt now, so... Yeah, man, it changes. I still got my belly on me.
8: Well, I bought a pair of pants with the goal that I want to be able to fit them in September.
6: Okay.
8: And they're like 2 sizes small. Now, like 3 or 4 months ago, I couldn't get these things on my thighs.
6: Okay. Yeah.
8: So now I can pull them up
6: mm-hmm.
8: and like force button them.
6: Right.
8: But I'm going to try today to see where I'm at. But that was like a couple weeks ago because I feel like I've lost some more weight, or waist size at least.
11: Yeah.
8: So we'll see.
11: Yep. Yeah. So I've always bought basically a 36 waist. And for many years, I mean, I would put my belt on the 4/5, right? And then I started drinking a bunch of beer and got a little older. And next thing you know, I didn't even actually need a belt. But now I need a belt again. So it's like, all right, cool. I'll take it. I will definitely
8: take that. Yeah, like these pants I have on right now, like I have a belt on right now. I used to be like, couldn't even barely button them.
11: Really? Yeah. Like you sat down and was concerned.
8: Stop! Like, right. I said that like, damn, my stomach hurting. Leave a mark on the button of my stomach.
11: Oh, man, that is hilarious. All right. Those are Random Thoughts with Jerod Cherry. Coming up next, we will tell you who went next level. Listen, don't let a random person represent you if you are in any type of trouble. Go with the experts at Bartell George Ellis in Wars. I trust them. I'm telling you right now, if I have a bad day, a bad weekend, and I'm facing some type of criminal charges or accusations or something, the first number I'm calling is this one, 216-469-2892, because I know that I'm not going to go to some answer machine, some phone service. I'm going to Jonathan Bartell's cell phone right there. I already got his number, right? I'm actually giving you this number for you. Put it in your phone. And again, nobody plans on having a bad night. And look, it doesn't even have to be something heavy. It could be something as simple as maybe your license is looking to be suspended. And guess what? A good lawyer might be able to help you out with that. And there are three good lawyers at Bartell George Ellis in Wars. So again, 216-469-2892, bggattorneys.com. 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
11: Coming up next, Cleveland Browns Daily. 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
11: 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I don't normally do this, but I'm my next level performer of the day. And the reason I'm my next level performer of the day is I feel a little weird that I have this issue with I need to have all my devices charged all the time. And people tell me it's not good for the battery, and I know it, and I've been trying to get better. But because of that, last night I was able to do a show from my car because we had a power outage and all of my devices were fully charged. So my iPad was straight. I watched the game on that. My laptop was cool. I had the Zoom meeting going on, the Teams. My hotspot was all the way up, the Comrex. So for being prepared, I'm my next level performer of the day. How about you, Carmen?
3: I'm going to give it to everyone here at ESPN Cleveland, especially the content team for all the work advice and life advice you guys are giving me, and am I thinking ESPN Cleveland? Yep. Because I got some big news. I'm going to the big leagues. I accepted a position at ESPN in their headquarters in Bristol. I will be moving to Connecticut, but don't fret, I'm still here for a whole another month. I'll be on some more shows, but I move in July. It's a really cool opportunity. I get to learn from the best of the best while, you know, working at the best in the business.
11: The worldwide leader. Welcome. You're still going to be a teammate.
3: Yes, I might be on Hammer and Emmett. We'll see.
11: I don't know if we're going to let you touch Hammer and Emmett.
3: We'll see about that.
11: You know, I want you to know, and obviously extremely happy for you. You deserved it. You earned it. All of that.
3: I appreciate
11: it. You should be proud. I've already told the people at ESPN Radio that your name is Squirt.
3: I'm not going to go on the radio. Right. I'm sticking TV.
11: I got some friends over there, too. We'll see. I might be able to find some folks. But, yeah, super, super cool opportunity, man. Any anxiety with moving to a place that you're not?
3: The finding the apartments has been a little rough. But, I mean, it's going to be different. So, obviously, I went to Ohio State. I've been on my own before. But I had friends that I already knew there. So, making the new friends and stuff is going to be kind of weird. But, I mean, I'll get through it.
11: It's going to be interesting, too, because like, you're not far from New York and New Jersey.
3: I'm literally 2 hours from New York and Boston, right in the middle.
11: Right. Yeah. So, look, there are a lot of people that work there that live in New York or live in Boston or mm-hmm. something. You know, people catch the train all the time there. So, that's fun. It's really cool. And I'm I know I'm not as excited as you are.
3: Yeah.
11: But I am extremely excited. I already were telling people, like, hey, y'all got to look out for my dude, all right?
3: I appreciate it.
11: His name's Carmen Kalo, but you got to call him Squirt. He
3: you
11: loves
3: need a new
11: it.
3: Squirt hair now.
11: Right. Yeah, I got to find one.
3: Chris Golden.
11: Oh, okay. I mean,
3: you got to call your own brother Squirt.
11: See, I wouldn't call him Squirt because I got a name that I called him for years when he was little.
3: What is
11: that
3: it?
11: I haven't called him on the air before. We, you know, and we kind of chilled out because once he got older and started, you know, bringing young ladies around, we didn't want to embarrass him. But we have always called him Doogie.
3: Oh, you got to call him that.
11: Yeah, we always call him Doogie is what, and for years. And I still, in my phone, I think that is the name that we have for it. So I can't call him Squirt. I don't know if I could ever call anybody else Squirt. You know what I'm saying?
3: You said you used to call Nick that or something.
11: Yeah, it didn't fit right. It didn't work. Once and I was like, no, this is Squirt. Nah. This is Squirt right here. But yes, awesome stuff there. And you know what? I can't believe I've been working for ESPN for 7 years.
3: Mm-hmm.
11: Yeah, I think 7 years. Going on 7 years anyway. And I have never been to Bristol.
3: Really?
11: I have never been. So you will have made it there before I have actually made it there. Yeah. So.
3: I'm so curious. Like, I have no idea about Connecticut. I'm just, like, curious, like, the life out there and all that. So
11: everybody tells me it's boring. Like, there's nothing.
3: Everybody's
11: like, dude, I hate it here, right? They're like, it's boring. There's that. Like, they love working for ESPN, but they don't like living in Connecticut. But like I said, you're so close to everything.
3: Yeah, exactly.
11: It is all good. All right, that's it for us. Coming up next, Cleveland Browns Daily. Nathan and Bo have you for the next 2 hours for Gerard Cherry, Carmen Kalo, Tony Grossi, and Brian Winhurst, as well as RJ the Movie Critic. I'm Emmett Golden saying until next time, we'll see you when we see you.

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1: 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Today, breaking down and reliving day three of the 2026 NFL Draft. On today's program, you're going to get comprehensive coverage from that Saturday back in April. You'll hear from Browns play-by-play voice Andrew Siciliano, Nathan Zagura, and three-time Super Bowl champ and Browns sideline analyst Gerard Cherry from the Browns Draft Show, presented by Gregory Industries. On the program today as well, you'll hear from Browns GM Andrew Berry as he breaks down the Browns 2026 draft class. You'll meet our new offensive lineman, Parker Brailsford from Alabama, and his first interview as a member of the Cleveland Browns. Browns assistant GM Glenn Cook, one of our favorites, comes on the show to break down the Browns draft class. You'll also meet new linebacker Justin Jefferson from Alabama, his first interview as a member of the Cleveland Browns. Adam Al-Khayyal, director of player personnel from the Browns, joins the program to give us his insight on the Browns draft class. You'll also meet new quarterback Talen Green from Arkansas. And we wrap up the day with head coach Todd Monken and his thoughts on the day three picks for your Cleveland Browns. It is a full day here on the show. Glad you're with us. Those are the hot topics of the day, presented by University Hospitals, the official healthcare partner of your Cleveland Browns. Coming up after this quick timeout, it's GM Andrew Berry breaking down the Browns 2026 NFL draft class. 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
1: 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I'm Jason Gibbs. Welcome to a special Friday edition of the program. The guys are off today. We will be back with you Monday, live from the Cleveland Browns Foundation 26th annual golf tournament this year at the prestigious Firestone Country Club. Looking forward to talking to you on Monday from there. Browns, in terms of off-season program, one more week of OTAs, four OTAs next week. And then the week after that, it is mandatory minicamp. It is 3 days, Tuesday, Wednesday, Thursday, and that's it till training camp 2026 and the start of the 2026 regular season for your Cleveland Browns. Today, we're taking you back to day three of the Browns 2026 NFL draft. It's From the Podium time, presented by Vivid Seats. Purchase your official fan experience package today for the ultimate game day. As day three of the draft winds down, here's Browns GM Andrew Berry breaking down the Browns 2026 draft class with the media.
10: All right. Obviously, the weekend is not complete, but we've got a little bit of a break, or really a long break here before, our last pick and then the undrafted free agency process. We're really pleased with at least where we sit, as we head into the sixth round. We expect by the end of the weekend we'll be able to add, 10 rookies that we're really excited about, as well as, two future fourth round picks in the 27 draft. At the onset of this, last week, I talked about, our goal heading into the weekend is, not just the first round, but it's how do we maximize the resources that we head into the draft with, and that's whether you're using those resources, some of them for veteran players, whether you're using it to generate more by trading down, obviously the players that you select, and then the future draft capital that you're able to manufacture. So we're really pleased with where we sit today with the combination of players and future assets that we're able to create. We're looking forward to finishing strong and signing some undrafted free agents that can help our club this year. So with that, I'll open up for questions.
11: What's your thinking behind him and what traits did you like about him?
10: Yeah, it's probably a little similar to what I mentioned yesterday, Mary Kay, where, at the quarterback position, it's the most important in sports. We'll make a bet or acquire a player that we like if it's the right cost. With Talen specifically, very mature young man, really strong makeup, and he has rare physical gifts. He has size, he has elite speed, he has a big arm. He's going to need some polish with this game, but he has the work ethic and he has the acumen to do so. So we're looking forward

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1: Really the want to improve.
2: When you pick a quarterback like this with this much just raw skill, mm-hmm. even if he's not ready to start or play for you, can you find a way to use that guy as a weapon when he's not your quarterback?
1: Yeah, no, that's a good question. And I think, so the short answer is yes. Obviously, his gift as a ball carrier and a runner is pretty unique, but it does have to go within the whole it really has to go with the offensive vision. And I think that that's something that over the course of the spring and into training camp, as our offensive staff works with, you know, this group of players, we'll define the identity and figure out how much of that, you know, we could potentially incorporate.
3: I don't want to compare.
1: It doesn't mean anything. We're going to continue to work with all those guys, and we like having competition.
3: I don't want to compare like Taylor's to Lamar Jackson, but obviously knowing that Todd has worked with like a really dynamic quarterback, how much that maybe gave you a little more comfort in making the pick, even though you acknowledge he's going to need some polish?
1: Honestly, Daniel, it had very little to do with that. He's worked with Lamar, but Lamar was pretty unique relative to the quarterbacks that he had worked with previously. I don't know that Lamar and Stetson Bennett could be more polar opposite. That's one of Todd's gifts, the ability to maximize, you know, offensive skill sets, period, and particularly at that spot. For us, it was, as we looked at the prospects who were available to us, their relative strengths and weaknesses, we felt like Taylor was the right pick at the top of six. We're excited to work with him.
2: You guys have typically had four quarterbacks, at least in the offseason and throughout training camp. Like, what's the benefits for that many arms in the room?
1: Yeah, well, part of it, you need it to get through. I mean, look, we lived it firsthand last year, right? Like, you need it to get through camp. We do believe in keeping, you know, three on the active roster and ideally a fourth on the practice squad. But it's, it's an important position. There is, attrition throughout the year. And I think also, the other element is, it's never a problem to have too many good players. It just isn't. Like, even as I think through last year with that position, we had two young guys, two vets who, either got hurt or, at one point were no longer the starter because of performance. And we were able to turn those, those players into resources that could help the team, this upcoming offseason. So sometimes it's not a linear path in terms of how they positively impact, the roster of the organization. It may not always be on field, but, we're going to try and make as many, calculated bets as we can and, take steps from there.
4: Andrew, going back to just Taylor, the offense he played in at Arkansas, Bobby Petrino, also, kind of off of Daniel with Lamar. I mean, what does that offense do specifically to kind of help a quarterback, prepare a quarterback to kind of go? I mean, is there things that transfer from that?
1: I mean, I think there are a lot of commonalities in college and pro offenses. Maybe I should back up. There's only one Lamar Jackson, and so I understand the thought or comparison there, but there's one Lamar Jackson. I think how Arkansas deployed Taylor in the run game, the QB driven run game, that's probably like the bigger, the bigger component, the bigger similarity. And when you have someone with his athletic gifts, that's something that you certainly want to utilize within the offensive system.
4: I guess, but you kind of growing up, I guess it was more about how Petrino prepares quarterbacks more so than a direct comparison to Lamar.
1: Yeah, I mean, like, his track record speaks for itself. That being said, all these quarterbacks who come into the NFL, this weekend, they have a lot to learn. And, fortunately, we have one of the best teachers with Todd, and we know he's in good hands.
5: 37 turnovers.
1: I'm sorry?
5: How do you get past just the 37 turnovers in two seasons?
1: Yeah, so I think that goes with context, right? Like, part of it is, is it a situation where they're down, they're in heavy drop back, they're passing scores. And then part of it is like, yeah, guys do need to take steps and improve, Tony. But the other side of the coin is, you do have, players who are able to generate enough explosive plays where

0: not a terminal, but like maybe a higher turnover rate is at least more doable for the team. And that's what Arkansas, you know, experienced. You know, probably a perfect example would be maybe, you know, Josh Allen earlier in his career, you know, where he generated so many explosive plays that you could live with some of the errors. Now, once he became an MVP, he was able to minimize those with time on task and experience. But, you know, at this point in the draft, there are no perfect prospects. But, you know, Talen has a lot of positives that make us want to work with him.
1: It's a two-part question. If Brailsford could win the center job, mm-hmm. would that be ideal for you? And then you can move Elton Jenkins to right guard?
0: I would say the thing that would be ideal is just to have the best five out there. Like, I don't really care who it is, you know, as long as we have quality production at all five spots.
1: And if that would happen, the second part would be having two rookies starting. Would that be a little bit dicey?
0: I don't think so. I mean, the Patriots had that and went to the Super Bowl this year.
2: What do you like about Joe Bloner and that? What's his outlook as he, you know, comes in the door as far as where do you view?
0: Yeah, Joe has size, really good hands. He is a player that can produce both in the Y, which is kind of your traditional inline, you know, role, and the F role, which is a little bit more of a receiving role. So to have that flexibility in the room is helpful and important. So he was a guy that we liked, we felt was, you know, there for the value, and you know, we're happy to add him to the team.
3: Andrew, did you ever think you were going to make all four of those picks that were so close together in the fifth round?
0: We were ready to. I was hoping that we wouldn't have to, just because I thought that, look, there were players that we liked there. But I thought combination of some of the things that we did were going to be more impactful for the team.
4: When you look at the versatility so many of these guys that you guys have drafted have, how much do you anticipate that maybe playing into camp as they get here, of exploring other ways that they might be used outside of their primary role?
0: Yeah, it's actually honestly a little bit of a delicate balance. Like, you know, Todd talks about it all the time, and he's used some other young players that he's coached where the excitement can be a while, like, you know, when we select this guy, he can do this, he can do that, he can do this. And you don't want to spread them too thin through early. So, you know, we'll probably, you know, start them off in kind of one spot and let them get their sea legs, so to speak, before, you know, branching out. But it's certainly something that we're excited about as we move forward.
3: Seen combine results from a guy that size in terms of Talen since really like Calvin Johnson is comparable to him. Was it that point in the draft, just the athleticism just outweighs like maybe a more polished passer like a Nussmeier in that situation?
0: Yeah, you know, I wouldn't necessarily compare him to the other prospects other than say that we felt like Talen's makeup, you know, his physicals, we just think there's a lot to work with.
2: I know, obviously, you guys don't have an answer from Joel on in terms of his future, but given the amount of resources dedicated to the offensive line that you guys have obviously done, is there anything to read into there, I guess, in terms of you guys, in terms of like maybe with the direction you guys are heading as far as the offensive line is concerned?
0: I wouldn't say so. I think when we've been at our best, when we had, you know, when we had the best unit in the league, we were deep. It wasn't just quality, but it was depth as well. And so, you know, there are a couple positions that once you get past this time of the year, you just can't acquire till like really the next off season. And then the offensive line position group, that's one of those spots. So when we can add players, you know, the bigger guys that are hard to find, you know, we'll do that.
5: Parker, when you drafted him, I think you said something like he's exactly what you're looking for. What is it about him, and is the weight any concern for you?
0: Yeah, you know, we always, you know, and Hop's even probably best at saying this, like, you know, if you didn't know, you wouldn't be able to tell with his, you know, with his play. But really the bigger thing is, and you could see it when we had JC here, when we had Nick Harris when he was healthy, and then in Baltimore when they had, you know, Tyler Linderbaum, the centers that can pull and work at the second level and get to the perimeter because of their athleticism and speed, they give you a lot of optionality in the run game. And that's something that Parker does very, very well. So we're excited about, you know, that part of his profile.
6: You talk about maybe the makeup of your quarterback room right now. Obviously, three now really young guys, two that have some experience, and then Deshaun, just overall, the makeup, the energy of the room.
0: Yeah, I mean, I think the three guys that we've had here have worked really hard and they've got along really well. We've been really pleased with the, you know, early part of the offseason program, and we think, you know, Talen will really fit in nicely just because of how he's wired, his work ethic. You know, so we're looking forward to seeing that group progress over the course of the spring and summer.
6: And do you feel like Deshaun, I'm sure, I know he was a really good mentor to the younger guys last year and everything. Do you think he'll be good for someone like Talen with his Pro Bowl background and all of that?
0: Yeah, Deshaun's great with his teammates. And I'd imagine that would continue to be the case. So that group, they work together really well, and they get along really well.
2: At this stage of the draft, how much does a guy, in sort of in relation to Justin Jefferson, how much does a guy having that special teams quality and that as a characteristic in their game maybe like boost them on your board or sort of fit into the picture when you're thinking about value at this stage?
0: It's definitely a factor. It's not a one-size-fits-all approach. You know, I think with Justin, he's a DNA match for this defense because, you know, we'll prioritize speed, range, athleticism, and sacrifice a little bit of size because of how we play. But then also, like, his ability in the kicking game is certainly a bonus because it gives a relatively high floor for his year one role.
5: Right into the season, the offseason is going to be mostly about the offense, right? The resources. I'm just wondering, when you were interviewing Todd and talking to Todd before you got the job, how much of that was a discussion topic on how you're going to fix it and exactly how he thought you might be able to fix it?
0: Yeah, we were transparent with all the candidates we talked to about that part of it. You know, we were honest with where we were in our, you know, our roster's life cycle and said, hey, look, here's how we've positioned ourselves, you know, going into this year, and here's how we generally anticipate deploying the assets. So that's something that we were very open about. I think to accept a job, you know, this big as like a, you know, head coach in the NFL, you know, when you're walking into a team with transition, like you have to have visibility in terms of, you know, what, you know, what that'll look like moving forward.
7: Andrew, you had some, not draft related, but you had some a group of players in for tryouts during the voluntary minicamp. Are you planning on keeping some around, continuing those tryouts, signing any of them?
0: We have not signed any today. You know, that's probably TBD. I would not anticipate that we're signing any veterans in the short term, but, you know, it's something that we could revisit as we get through draft week and as we get through the undrafted free agent signing process.
8: Andrew, does Talen Green then complete the quarterback room?
0: Yes. Yeah. You know what? Let me back up. I've learned the hard way not to say anything definitively. The current plan is that we would roll with those four. I can't predict if something else comes up. So, yes, that would be the intention.
6: He has started so many games in college. He's been around for a long time. He's played a lot of football. How did that maybe sort of factor into your decision?
0: You know, it's part of the equation, Mary Kay, but I wouldn't say that it was, you know, by any means like the heaviest weight or the driving force, you know, behind the decision. But, yeah, it does play a role in.
3: Feel like you've constructed, like through the draft, through the offseason, constructed this offensive line to make it conducive to a Joel return if he decides that he wants to come back?
0: I put it this way, we'll never run away from good players.
9: Of all your picks, which is the most surprised you got them with?
0: That's a great question, Jeff. Honestly, it's E-Man. Like, it's Emmanuel. That's the one that I wouldn't have anticipated that he would have been available where we selected him.
5: I know we have so much fun quarterback. So when you entered this weekend, did you think you were going to take Talen? Like, was that part of the plan? I mean, I know things changed, but like when you envisioned it, was that?
0: I'd say this, like there was, I don't know that you can predict day three of the draft. We knew that quarterback could have been one of the positions as we thought through how day three could play out that we could make a selection. And he was certainly in the pool of quarterbacks that could come in consideration depending on how the board fell. But I wouldn't say it was like, okay, hey, look, you can't be so strict with your planning because you don't control how the names come off the board.
10: 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Coming up next, It's offensive lineman Parker Brailsford's first interview as a member of the Cleveland Browns. 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
10: 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I'm Jason Gibbs on this special Friday edition of Cleveland Browns Daily. Coming up in a few minutes, you'll hear from Browns Assistant General Manager Glenn Cook. Right now, time to meet one of your day three picks. Here's offensive lineman Parker Brailsford from Alabama and his first interview as a member of the Cleveland Browns, courtesy of the University Hospitals Cleveland Browns Radio Network and the Browns Draft Show, presented by Gregory Industries.
20: We're going to bring in our young center out of Alabama, Parker Brailsford. Parker, welcome to the Cleveland Browns.
21: Thank you.
20: Congratulations, man. I know this is a dream come true. What was the moment like when you got the phone call, and were you surprised or were you expecting it to be the Cleveland Browns?
21: To be honest, I was kind of expecting it just through conversations with my people and just based on kind of how my visits with them went. I feel like we had a good relationship, and I feel like this is the right place for me.
22: Hey, you're going in with people you know. Denzel Boston's your teammate from UW. You got Justin Jefferson going 5 minutes earlier. That's got to feel good.
21: No, it feels great. Those are my guys, and I'm excited to get to work with them.
23: And, Parker, you mentioned the conversations going well. In particular, what were the conversations between you and Coach Warhop like as far as just your relatability and how you felt that went?
21: Honestly, it was just talking about certain things. Like, it didn't even have to be football. Just the way our conversations went, as far as, like, you know, we would talk about, like, our backgrounds or things like that. And just, I just felt like I connected with him. And I feel like that's important as a coach, just being able to connect with your players, just to build that relationship.
22: Parker, you were on a conference call a couple of minutes before you hopped on the phone with us with the assembled media downstairs, all the writers and all the media here in Cleveland. There are a bunch of questions about your size. If people look at what you benched and they look at your workout numbers, I think they might view it differently. How do you handle that sometimes? Because, look, I know you're not the biggest center, but centers come in all shapes and sizes. Like Ethan Posick has been there the last 3 years, is 6'5", but he breaks the mold the other way when it comes to centers.
21: Yeah, honestly, obviously I rely a lot on my athleticism, and then a big thing is leverage as well. But honestly, I've been getting that my whole life, so I kind of just brush it off and just let my film talk for what it is. And yeah, that's really how I deal with it.
22: And you're also pretty good with the football in your hands as well. I know you know no center likes to look back and see his quarterback getting sacked, but Brown's Instagram, I don't know if you saw this, they just posted, or it was on Twitter, actually. They'll do both. They just posted a video of Ty Simpson getting sacked last year. I think against Florida State, ball came out. You picked it up, and, dude, you got some wheels going down the left sideline.
21: Hey, I just was trying to do what I could for my team. That's all.
22: Well, Spencer Fano, who the Browns took in the first round on Thursday night, he told us yesterday that he played a little running back when he was in high school, before he got too big and they had to move him to the O-line. So you get two offensive linemen here, potentially, that can carry the football. There is history here. Last year, Luke Whipler lined up as a fullback. We've had Nick Harris line up as a fullback as well. Joking aside, have you ever done that? Would you ever want to do that?
21: Honestly, I would want to do that, but I've never done that before. It looks fun, honestly. I want to try it.
20: All right, back with new Browns center Parker Brailsford out of the University of Alabama. He was the Browns pick here early in the fifth round. Now, Parker, did you take this draft in from your home there in Scottsdale?
21: Yes, I did.
20: That is a lovely place. I got married there. It's probably my favorite place on earth right there. You get down there. Paradise Valley, it's a place where the name actually lives up to exactly what it's supposed to be. State champion there. Big standout track athlete, obviously, and football player. And it's a school that's produced a lot of guys in the league. Christian Kirk, Byron Murphy, and others. What was it like playing at kind of a hotbed like that in a glorious part of this country? And, well, now you're going to have to come to Cleveland. Gerard will be the one who scares you about the weather here. But what was that experience like, and how did that kind of get you ready for the things that you were able to do in Washington, Alabama, and now hopefully with the Cleveland Browns?
21: Oh, it was great. I mean, just seeing greatness early. a lot of guys. Like, I played with Kiwi Ringo. He obviously went to the league. And just seeing guys like that kind of grow and progress through their careers was special to me. So, you know, they really paved the way for me. So being able to see that kind of just, I mean, did exactly what I needed it to do, paved the way.
23: And Parker, obviously you had to wait, but the time is now for you, and a dream is coming true. And in the process of going through that, man, and the reflections that you obviously going to have, you're in a National Football League. What are your thoughts when you say that to yourself, and what's going through your mind?
21: Man, it's crazy. You know, it's been a dream since I was a child. Like, probably 4 years old, I picked up my first football and started playing. But, I mean, dreams come true. It's definitely a blessing. And, I mean, I'm just excited to get to work.
20: Parker, we'll get you out of here on this one, because one of the things that seems to have been a common trait with the guys that the Browns have brought in this draft is that not only are they excellent football players, they're excellent individuals, and they've got kind of that grit, but also leadership. You're a team captain at Alabama. You're a team captain, obviously, in high school as well. What's your kind of style of leadership? And it's not often that you see guys on the offensive line in roles like that. Now, Spencer Fano, our first pick as well, he was a team captain. What did that mean to you to have that honor and the respect of your peers?
21: I mean, that was a blessing as well. You know, coming as a transfer and being able to do that in 2 years, just earning everybody respect with hard work. And, yeah, I mean, it was a blessing. And then my leadership style is probably more, you know, obviously on the field when you're playing, it's a little bit different because I direct a lot of different things. But, just being able to bring guys with me. Like, if I'm going to go with extra film, I'm going to try and get guys to come with me to go do that, just to make the whole team better, not just myself. So
20: I love that. And, Parker, you're going to, I'm sure, be telling guys, come get in the gym with me and see if you can throw up these outrageous numbers that I'm throwing up there. You're a strong man, young man, a strong, strong man. We're excited to have you come to the Cleveland Browns again. Congratulations. That was a day you've waited for your whole life. And now the real fun begins when we get you in here and get you on the grass and have you be a part of this football team.
21: Yes, sir. Thank you.
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20: Browns assistant general manager Glenn Cook with us in the studio. And Glenn, we're all excited. The world seems very excited about what's going on with the Cleveland Browns. Historic, some people are saying, and the fact that there's this thing called the consensus mock board. I don't know if you guys have ever even heard of this. Probably not.
5: No.
20: It's been around since 2008.
22: You're about to hear about it.
20: They compile all of the mock drafts from the so-called industry experts, all of that, and they put it in. They make a consensus big board based on that. It's only been around since 2018, but the Browns are now the first team ever in a single draft to draft four players in the top 32 on that consensus big board. So if they're right and you guys are right, this should be really a real treat. How are you guys feeling as you sit back and digest not just the four, but the five players you've added to this roster?
5: Very excited. I mean, I hope they're right.
20: Yeah, I hope, everybody's right.
5: That's what we do this for. But yeah, like, I mean, when we came into this, it's about, and as you guys have seen, it's about us maneuvering the board the best we can to just get guys that we think will help us win football games. And I think at every pick, you know, no matter how we got to it, we feel like we did that. So, like I said, we hope the board's right, but we feel good. We feel good.
20: I want to ask a question. We asked Kat Hickman, and she was elated by the time she got in here, and that was we were able to get Emmanuel and also have Denzel Boston there. But, you know, when we were doing the broadcast yesterday, we got to pick 38, and we don't know your guys' board, but I know that I like Denzel Boston. He had done seven games there with E-Man and loved him and wanted him. We're like, all right, 38, at least we're going to get one of these guys. We're going to have the opportunity to get one of these guys. Turns out you guys actually wanted both of them too, and now they're both Cleveland Browns. Take me through that second round and how that played out, because I'm an out-of-patient guy. I would not be allowed. Andrew Berry said he likes a sterile cockpit. I would be thrown out of there for my emotion, because I was like, let's just trade all these fifth-round picks and go get him right now, get them both, and we'll see on down the road. And you guys ended up doing it in a much more judicious manner.
5: I mean, I talked about it in the press, just like exuding extreme patience, because it is hard, right? You see guys sitting on the board. You have them in certain spots, and you're like, they're not going to get to us. And, you know, you can very much talk yourself into this player not making it there. But, one, the focus was just how do we sequence it? You know, like you have multiple players in a range where you take them at 39. It's okay, what's the best way to sequence picking them off versus just like, I like this one over this one. You know, sometimes they're on the same level, but it's like, okay, relative to everyone else at their position who's been taken or not been taken, how do we sequence it such that we give ourselves the best shot to get them? So that's the exercise we do all the time. And I think all teams are trying to do that exercise. And we kind of got it. We figured it out this
20: year. You got it right.
5: It never works perfectly, but
20: that was pretty close.
5: Yeah, we felt good about, okay, let's take Boston, get him in the boat, get two really young, talented pass catchers for Tyre to work with. And then, I mean, we immediately went to work on the phones trying to figure out what was the right spot to get up in the second round. And as E-Man continued to sort of just come to us and you know, we had a couple offers and felt like the spot we got to was the best one given what they're asking for. So yeah, patience is man, it's a teacher in these moments, you know. It's a teacher to relax and trust the board, trust the process. We put, you know, we talked about the exercises we do. We put so much work into it, so it's fun to let it play out.
6: I mean, I would need to do, you say exercises, I would have to do breathing exercises, to be honest with you, because there was legitimately a world in which neither of those guys was there
22: at 39. There was a world in which they both went, and then you would have to go to plan C, potentially a 39, right?
5: So you have all of them, you know?
22: Yeah.
5: Like we worked
20: the world where they weren't even there on day two.
22: Because that was my fear, to be honest with you. But we all were on the same page. Those are the two guys, and like I'm glad that we all were thinking the same. Those are the two guys that we wanted. Yeah. Those are the two guys that when I woke up Friday morning, I'm like, these were two guys where if you ask me, how do I rank them? I want these two guys. But I also didn't think that there was a great shot where I thought there was a decent shot that neither would be there.
5: Yeah, I think once we realized probably E-Man was not going where we thought he would go, that's probably when we turned up the heat in terms of phone calls and really got aggressive.
23: And Glenn, just from a evaluation standpoint and just logistically speaking, is there someone whose job is to be the emissary that makes the phone calls to the different teams, and that's like going into the draft? This is your role. You're the guy that's going to be point man for that.
5: Yeah, Andrew like does his roll call thing. We all have like responsibilities in the draft room, so he can focus on thinking about okay, what are we doing here? So there's a couple of us on the phone. Me, Kat, Ken. I mean, Adam's making calls. We all have pretty good relationships around the league, so it's really a collaborative effort where if you get a text, we share it out in the room. We have good tech where we can all display it and kind of talk through it and understand the options we have. But yeah, there's, you know, it's funny. We do the roll call at the beginning just to make sure we all know, hey, this is your responsibility. Like, let's stay on top of it so we can execute.
23: This really is like mock military. You really have to be a diplomat.
5: Those roles. I mean, we're not, you know, fortunately, it's not life and death, but it's intense, you know, and so it is good to kind of have those things in place such that you never know. Sometimes you get teams, not every team's ahead of or thinking ahead in terms of, okay, we may be coming up or we may want to move back. Sometimes you get that call one pick before and it's like you have to be really organized to make sure you don't miss out on an opportunity just because of the timing of it. So to your point, like we have a lot of things in place to make sure we can do that.
20: And you think about it, those are the guys that we like, but a wide receiver and a safety, if you look at Stoops as a safety nickel hybrid, both went before that pick 39.
5: Yeah,
20: right. And then you're saying, okay, all right, here we go. And that was the guy that we liked as well. When you guys are going through situations like this, when you see how this played out, to reminisce about, oh, let's go back to day one, because I think things maybe look different. Maybe this isn't fully possible, certainly not to get the five guys that you got, if you don't move from 6 to 9.
5: Yeah.
20: Ends up being a big little move there.
5: Yeah, you think about it. You don't know, right? None of us have the crystal ball, but you do try to give yourself the best chance of sort of adding as many of these good players as you can. So it's a factor, to your point. It's a factor. We are thinking about, okay, you know, moving from 9 puts us in position to get a couple picks, you know, later in the draft. And that's not that we'll just sit there, right? Like, so now we can now package those picks and kind of maneuver the board, as I said, and move around. So it all plays into it. Andrew does a great job, as you know, of like strategizing and helping us bring the pieces together and obviously executing. But it's a number of things working in play at the same time.
20: When you're making the trade to go up and get E-Man, and you have 70 and 74. And obviously they want 70, and obviously you want to send 74.
5: Yeah.
20: How do those back and forth go? Because it's really great just question. A couple spots, but I imagine that somebody's got to blink. Like, at the end of the day, somebody has to blink.
5: Yeah, you know, like any negotiation, you don't need to win all of them, right? Like,
20: but get the guy at the end of the day.
5: And when I say, you know, like if it's, you know, we all use charts and whatnot, it's okay, a couple percentage on the chart. Like, we're not going to be super rigid, to your point. At the end of the day, we have to play football games.
20: Right.
5: And in order to win football games, you need really good football players. So, like I said, we do a good job of making sure that we balance out value, but just getting ballers.
22: I want to talk about Austin Barber here, if we could, because you double up a wide receiver. Mm-hmm. Last year, doubled up at running back.
5: Mm-hmm.
22: Now you're doubling up at offensive tackle.
5: Well.
22: Doubled up at quarterback last year as well. Obviously, some people, and both Todd and AB mentioned this yesterday, said that Barber could eventually move inside. He's a big dude.
5: Yeah.
22: He's 6'7". Tell us about why you liked him and why you decided to make the move back up to grab him.
5: Yeah, and I think I might have said this last year, coming out of training camp. But, you know, you start the season and you look at your depth chart, especially with the big guys up front, and you know, you think you have this surplus of bodies, and then you get to week 6 and it starts to get a little scarce.
22: Right.
5: And the quality also is much different when you're looking to replace players. So I think it's always important, and we keep it front of mind, of making sure we have depth in the trenches, you know, and making sure that we have as many really talented people to play on Sundays to protect the quarterback, to run the football, and win the games in 4 minutes.
22: You need 10, not 5.
5: I mean, you need 15 if you have them, you know, quite honestly. But it's, you know, that played a lot into it. You know, you can just never have enough. And then you factor in he's, you know, starting left tackle in the SEC for multiple years, going up against the best of the best each week. He's tough. He's competitive. Big dude. You know, it's just a ton of value in a player like that. And you think about the potential versatility. So just all those different things played into it. But the big thing is just you can never have enough big man.
23: And Glenn, Nathan mentioned it earlier that we are getting lauded, or you guys in particular getting lauded for what you've accomplished thus far in this draft. At what point do you give yourself the space to look at it and say, you know what? I really do appreciate what we were able to accomplish.
5: Look, we appreciate our group because of all the work. You know, I think the our main focus is making sure that the process is clean and that we execute on the plan and stay disciplined and work hard and continue to add players. We'll never settle. Mm-hmm. You know, like people give us a lot of credit for last year. You know, these guys got to go out and play. Ultimately, when we host the trophy, that's when you take a step back, because that's why we're doing this. Like, I mean, it's awesome to draft players, but we want to win football games. So I think that's the only moment you'll see us settle, you know, when we bring more playoff games back to Cleveland and compete for championships.
8: With talking about a guy that's 6'7", and as big as he is, guard, you were like, that guy's huge. Guard is when you saw him with Mekhi Becton in Philly. Has that kind of changed? Maybe not just him, and there, I'm sure there are others.
5: No, there's many examples of former tackles with that kind of size moving inside. It really comes down to, like, you know, his foundation with his feet and his ability to bend. Like, this kid's athletic.
8: He's a basketball player.
5: It gives him basketball player. So it gives him an opportunity to just be versatile, be flexible. He's big. He's strong. You know, the body's inside. You know who we're playing against every week, twice a year in the AFC North. So all those things play into it, right? Like, you know, this is a matchup game at every level. So he adds the opportunity to, like, win matchups in different ways. So, yeah, I think it's just he has a number of things that you want. Sometimes they're big, but they can't move. Sometimes they can move, but they're not strong and they're not big. This dude's got a good blend.
22: Yeah. I was going to say, look at Ethan Posick. He kind of breaks
5: giant
22: the mold
5: center.
22: At center.
5: Yeah.
22: Mm-hmm. He's giant. And Barber, were you in the room for Barber's FaceTime call?
5: Where he was.
22: It sounds like he's cut from monk's cloth it comes to colorful language.
5: He's ready to go.
8: Unfortunately, we didn't know that by the time.
22: Yeah, we talked to him on the phone.
8: We would have had a lot of fun with that. But yeah, that guy was pretty fired.
5: I think you just hear. I guess just the joy of being drafted.
8: Awesome?
5: You know, like at the end of the day,
8: a dream come true.
5: Yeah, he's being drafted third round. You know, what was the 85th pick? Can't remember exactly. You guys correct me.
22: Stand by. It was pick 86.
5: 86 went off. But just the joy that he had, I mean, he was lit. I think if we shipped him some pads overnight, he would show up ready to do one-on-ones. But, yeah, it was exciting.
8: Before we get out of here with you, Glenn, today still more work to do. And as we sit right now, 5 more picks. Mm-hmm. Potentially had 10 players this team. 4 of them, in the 5th round in a 6-pick span. At one point we had, you know, basically, I think, like, what do we have, 5 of 8 picks at one point, which was pretty cool. What do you guys, no specifics or giving anything away, but what can people expect from you guys today with these remaining 5 picks?
5: I mean, I think we have all seen it. Like, there are still good football players who have not had their names called. Guys who will come into the NFL, start games on Sunday, and probably a few who will be really, really good, and we all will be sitting back and saying, why didn't we take this guy higher?
8: We have to find that guy.
5: Right? Yeah. So right now we're sort of trying to understand, okay, who are those targets for us? And that's across all positions. I think at this point you open up the aperture a little bit and say, like, hey, let's still get good football players. You know, you always think about maybe some things you need, but you want to go get good football players, guys who are competitive. I think people are still waiting on a phone call. We'll have a little bit more edge and itch to come and improve some things. And so we're trying to make sure, you know, that we bring players with that level of intensity and desire to prove all of us wrong. Because at this point, if we're taking you, you're a baller. We missed something, you know, or the league missed out. That's the exercise we're working through right now.
23: And Glenn, from a philosophical standpoint, I used to have this thought that, okay, You don't know what a guy's going to do once he gets in the league because he hasn't been paid yet. Mm-hmm. With the advent of the NIL, that's no longer the case. Does that help in the process now from an evaluation standpoint? Because you do have some slimness of idea what a guy is getting in college and what he's responding and reacting with that.
5: We can talk about NIL for hours at a time. It definitely, I says it has changed the information you get, mm-hmm. right? Like I think before you had no insight into, okay, just like us, right? Like we all get jobs and we think we're prepared to deal with paying taxes and budgeting and et cetera. But once you get the job and you're like, you see the numbers in your paycheck, you know, you're like, oh, I can go shop and I can do this.
23: Well, what's FICA?
5: Yeah, exactly.
22: Who's that guy?
5: I think what NIL has helped with is not only giving us information on how they handle that to some degree, but also putting us ahead of the curve in terms of, okay, what things do we need to be put in place to help? Even if there is some concern or some development that needs to be when it comes to money management. So before you're kind of guessing, but now it's like, okay, you know, this may be a player who we need to put a little bit more investment in coaching and guiding him to the right people, or at least just staying on top of him about it, or, hey, this guy's got it figured out.
22: Like I was talking to a coach on another team. Like you now have situations where you have assistant coaches, position coaches, or heck, even coordinators interviewing these guys before the draft. The player made more than the coach last year.
5: Think about that.
22: It's not like, hey, how is he going to spend his money? No, like, this dude's making 2x what I make, and I'm interviewing him about his transition into life. Like, that's wild.
5: Yeah, and I am, again, you deal with it in the workplace. I think there is an element of humility that you're trying to find within that player, you know, because I think he understands that dynamic too. But is he still coachable, right? Mm-hmm. Will he still take the lessons? Will he still take the being held accountable in moments on the field? Because none of that stuff matters once you're between the lines. Like, what I'm making, what so-and-so is making.
20: All goes away.
5: When the clock starts, like, it's about who's the best player.
20: Maybe when where you were drafted. Like,
5: yeah, it doesn't matter. Yeah, so I think that's, to your point, that helps, right? It helps us understand maybe a little bit more of the psyche before they get her.
23: Yeah, it's interesting because the guys that you've selected and listening to them speak, they certainly go to the accountability route. Several guys were asked, okay, certain things that are considered flaws, if you will, in their game, and they all gave accountable answers to it and did not try to deny it. So I'm saying to myself, those are stand-up guys and the type of guys you want in your locker room.
5: And I think a lot of us a lot of people may be looking at the negative side of NIL and what it's brought. But there, I mean, it's allowed these young men to develop certain skills at 2021 that, again, we're talking about maybe they're not getting until they get into the league. So there are some positives, you know, like everything, but there are also some challenges. So
20: absolutely. Glenn, thank you so much for the time.
5: You.
20: Have fun out there. Five more picks potentially to bring five more good football players to the Cleveland Browns.
10: After this quick timeout, it's hour two on the special Friday edition of Cleveland Browns Daily. You'll meet new linebacker Justin Jefferson from Alabama, Adam Al-Kayal, director of player personnel for your Cleveland Browns. You'll also meet new quarterback Talen Green from Arkansas, and you'll hear from Browns head coach Todd Monken. I'm Jason Gibbs. 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
1: 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Always a fun time getting the players on the tee box, having Z hit a few shots for people, and grading the foursomes as they tee off on hole number one, I believe, is where we will be set up on Monday. Looking forward to bringing that to you. A fun day. And then the first of also four OTA practices for your Browns next week. And then it leads into the final 3 days of the offseason program the week after, Tuesday, Wednesday, Thursday. That is June 9th, 10th, and 11th. That is Browns mandatory minicamp. And looking forward to bringing you all the action from that as well. 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Ballybet, an official sports betting partner of your Cleveland Browns. We kick off hour two. Time to meet one of your day three picks. Here's new linebacker Justin Jefferson from Alabama and his first interview as a member of the Cleveland Browns, courtesy of the University Hospitals, Cleveland Browns Radio Network, and the Browns Draft Show presented by Gregory Industries.
2: Good linebacker Justin Jefferson from the University of Alabama, coming off of a career year as the Mike linebacker in that defense there. And Justin Jefferson joins us now. Justin, let me start. My name is Nathan Zagura. Let me start by welcoming you to the Cleveland Browns and saying congratulations on having your dream come true, becoming a National Football League player. It's got to be a wild day for you. Congrats.
3: Most definitely. I really appreciate that. It truly is. It's a blessing. A blessing sent straight from God. I don't deserve it. He blessed me with it.
2: You absolutely do deserve it. You have earned this, right? And there's no doubt about it. And I can tell you, our linebacker coach, Jason Tarver, who I'm sure you got to meet and I know has been a big fan of yours throughout this process, walked by after the pick. And he was, as you know, a very energetic, giddy man, gave us a rousing two thumbs up and got excited. What kind of has been your interactions with Coach Tarver? And did you have a feeling that, you know, the Cleveland Browns were a team that were very much interested
3: in just his coaching and everything about him from the combine? And I honestly has, of course, but I couldn't have guessed it. I couldn't have told you where everything was going to shake out. But I'm truly blessed to be with Coach Tarv and to be able to learn and grow from him, under him, in Cleveland.
4: And Justin, my name is Gerard Cherry, and we got a chance to hear some of your press conference that you had earlier. And one of the things that struck me was the following thing that you said, and that is, you have no problem playing special teams, and you have never shied away from opportunity to beat up on somebody. Please give us some more insight.
3: I'm the baby boy, and I got two older sisters. They ain't never shied away from whooping on me, beating up on me. So they just naturally made me a rough, tough kid. And special teams is to me just one of the easier ways to beat up on somebody. Like, shoot, you got to block somebody, you got to go tackle the ball. Yeah, you just got to out physical that guy, out technique him, and shoot, get there. You beating up on somebody.
5: Hey, I don't know if you know this, but the man who just asked that question, Justin, Gerard's got three Super Bowl rings.
2: That's right.
5: He made his bones at one point in his career whooping some people on special teams. So the smile on his face right now, Justin, it's a big one. You're making him happy.
2: He said he wanted a special teams team, and obviously Justin more than that as a linebacker as well, but that was what he wanted, a guy that he said, we are going to get excited to watch play special teams. He gets him in Justin Jefferson, Andrew.
5: Hey, Justin, you mentioned a couple of times but before when you're on the conference call about humble beginnings. You mentioned your sisters, obviously, there as well, and the role they had in bringing you up. What has this journey been like, and what does this finally mean from those humble beginnings to know there's a jersey waiting for you in a locker, in an NFL locker room?
3: Mm-hmm. Man, it means so much. It means more than I really can just even excel. I might break down a little bit because I truly have came from humble beginnings. I come from my past. My dad passed away when I was younger. I grew up with three girls. I'm the baby. I'm not nowhere near a huge guy. You know, I've always been athletic, but I'm not huge. I'm not like, it's just a lot of stuff is not, I wouldn't even say been stacked against me, but a lot of stuff just hasn't been the smoothest route for me in getting to this deal where I'm in now. Like, it's just, I come from real humble beginnings, and to be have my name called on that TV, man, my mom, I'm just so happy and proud I can make my mom proud and shoot my dad from above, look down on me and smile a little bit. But shoot, job not done, though, most importantly. You got to go get there and stay there. You got to go make an impact.
2: Absolutely. And Justin, I think it'll be your guy. Just everything you're saying, it's going to resonate, and people are going to certainly want to root for you in this. And I'll just tell you, you're going to join a linebacker room with a guy in Carson Schlesinger who was a one-year starter in college, who was a walk-on in college, and last year became the Defensive Rookie of the Year in the National Football League, in the room that you're going to be joining with Jason Tarver. And so once you get here, this is the great meritocracy. You're going to get what you earn. And you think about going to Pearl River Community College, you end up being the number two overall junior college recruit in the country. You had your pick of schools, and that had to be a wild thing for you, right? You had, I mean, every school that was of consequence offered you. You pick Alabama, you go there, you get some time with Nick Saban, and now here you come to the National Football League. So you may have come from humble beginnings, but you have earned your way to the top of college football, and now you've earned your way to the top of what this sport is in the world in the National Football League with the Cleveland Browns. So I'm excited to see what you can do, and I'm sure they've talked to you about it, and I'm sure it's not lost on you, but this is a defense where you said you're not the biggest guy, where we've seen, you know, Jeremiah Owusu-Koramoah. We've seen Quincy Williams, who's going to come in here, has been a first-team All-Pro, not the biggest guy. We saw Devin Bush last year, not the biggest guy, you know, rack up over 100 tackles and go earn himself a $10-plus million-a-year contract. So this is a defense that's kind of tailor-made for a guy like you. Is that something that you've talked about with the Browns and something that's got you excited?
3: Most definitely. It's something that, I talked to coach at the combine. He definitely was telling me and installing a couple of things with me, you know, regular combine talk. But it's something I'm very excited to go. I'm very excited. I'm a big Jeremiah Owusu-Koramoah fan. I'm a big fan of the scheme, big fan of the Browns, and I'm ready to go. I'm

0: immediate impact and to do and to play my tail out, do the best I can.
1: Well, I'll tell you what, we can't wait to see you get up here and wait to see you take this as you've done at every level. You've gone and you've accomplished and gotten yourself to the next level. So excited to see you come here and be a part of the Cleveland Browns. Justin, thank you so much for spending the time on the phone with us, and congratulations.
0: I appreciate Todd. Thank you.
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2: Welcome back to a special Friday edition of Cleveland Browns Daily. I'm Jason Gibbs. Time to hear from our new director of player personnel, a rising star in the business, one of our great friends, Adam Al-Kayal, Director of Player Personnel, sits down with Andrew Siciliano, Nathan Zagura, and Gerard Cherry on the Browns Draft Show. Presented by Gregory Industries, he breaks down the Browns draft class on the University Hospitals Cleveland Browns Radio Network.
1: We are very happy to be joined by the Browns Director of Player Personnel, Adam Al-Kayal. And Adam, first of all, I remember 2015, you started as an intern here.
11: That's correct, yeah.
1: And
11: yeah,
1: now you're the director of player personnel. Previously, yeah, you have been the director of pro scouting, assistant director of pro personnel. So let me just say congratulations. That's a big title, and that is a very impressive work up in a decade.
11: I appreciate that. Yeah, I have a few more grays on my head since
1: you and me both, yeah, brother. Yeah, I don't know if you remember what I looked like in 2014.
12: He also once wrote an article on ESPN. Yeah.

0: ESPN.com. I mean, come on.
1: Yeah, that's right. Had a college receiver, a Princeton graduate as well. Now the director of player personnel for the Cleveland Browns. What's it been like, first draft for you in that role here, kind of seeing as this all kind of has unfolded here and gone seemingly pretty well?
2: It's been great. It's been great. I think we've been really happy with how the weekend has unfolded. Obviously day one, day two, and then into today was a long wait. Sitting there with four-fifths, seeing what would come to us, and then honestly really happy being able to move out of one to pick up a future pick and then drop back and pick up two picks to drop back. Also, like you guys were really happy about. So, it's been great. The role, I would say, there's a ton of crossover in personnel. So pro scouting, college scouting, I started off doing cap and X, so try to help out wherever I can.
0: All right, let's talk about the two guys that were just taken, Alabama teammates.
1: Yeah. Yep.
0: One of them, however, let's start with the center, Parker Brailsford, is a Denzel Boston teammate as well from Washington. The Browns years ago drafted a center from Washington,
1: Nick Harris.
0: I know very different players here, but they're both a little bit undersized. Mm-hmm. Parker Brailsford right now on with the media downstairs on a conference call, he said, "I may not be big, but I'm not weak." Some of his testing scores, like benching 500 pounds, is this guy just like a ball of muscle?
2: Yeah, he's impressive. And I'll say, I was the area scout the year we took Nick Harris, so I saw him a good bit. And then I went into Alabama this year. And, people make comparisons because of size and measurables and schools and the helmet. But they all the players stand on their own individual merits. And I think, in Parker's case, he is really strong. Like, if I didn't give you the card, if I didn't tell you how tall he was, if I didn't tell you what his weight was, that would not be what you would think. So he plays like a man bigger than his size, and he's still, very, very athletic. And I think that translates across schemes. I think it translates in the run game and in pass pro. So we're excited. He showed he can block guys in the SEC. So the size component, while is a factor, didn't feel like that's going to be what defines his career.
3: And Adam, what I like about the two picks is that, in my mind, as a former player, you did these guys a solid in that they're in a position to where they can do multiple things to help themselves in making the squad. With Justin, you're saying to yourself, okay, we need linebacker help, but at the same time, be a special teams contributor. For Parker, okay, you can play center and you can play guard. So I see value in value there. Is that the thought process that takes place with these picks?
2: Definitely. I think when you're on day three, you're looking for players who can fill out roles to start early. Positional versatility is important. Special teams value is important. I mean, you're really thinking about how do you get to be active on game day? And those are the kind of roles you need to fill on a roster in order to do that, for sure.
1: One thing you mentioned, Nick Harrison, similarity. I remember these stats are similar. 1,800 pass blocking snaps in college, only two sacks allowed. I don't know if Nick Harris allowed more than two in his time there. Mm-hmm. So that's something, obviously, you like to see that. With this offense, what we're so used to here the last 5 years, obviously, is a very zone-heavy offensive scheme. How do we see him fit in with what we want to do now with George Warhop and, obviously, Todd Monken?
2: Yeah, I think what's really important, if you talk to those coaches, like running off the ball, they want guys who can run off the ball and Parker can roll. And so
1: fastest 10-yard split.
2: He's physical. He can run. He's got range. And, coach has been in Baltimore with undersized centers before, and so to me it's still a clean schematic fit for him.
0: Linebacker coach Jason Tarver just walked by, and he's normally up against
1: so
0: the
1: reserved,
0: glass, screaming and waving and making all kind of facial gestures. But when we tried to do sign language for what do you think about the pick, we got two thumbs up
1: and
0: so,
1: fast.
0: Yes,
1: fast.
0: Justin Jefferson. Obviously, we've gone through this. Justin Jefferson is not Justin Jefferson, the wide receiver that plays in Minnesota, right? Denzel Boston is not related to David Boston, the yoked-up wide receiver from days gone by that we all remember from the NFL. But tell us about this Justin Jefferson, a linebacker who was also a transfer, went JUCO to Alabama and played opposite, other side of the ball from Parker Brailsford.
2: Yeah, Justin's a guy who, going into Alabama, he jumps off the tape. I mean, he is fast. He's a real modern-day linebacker. He can go sideline to sideline. He's got coverage range. He can blitz, and he will line you up and hit you. And I think both of those things translate well both on defense and on special teams. So I can see why Tarv is excited. I think Byron Storr is even more excited, to be honest with you.
0: For special teams.
2: Yeah.
1: And that's important. That is a very important part of this game. I was saying earlier, he's like, we said, what position do you want? You know, kind of in, as we get to this fifth round, he said, I want somebody who I know can help us on special teams. Sounds like he fits that bill.
2: Definitely. You know, trying to get active early in your career, like that's what's important. Special teams, if you don't have the primary role in defense, you're going to need to play some phases. And speed is a premium on that phase, especially, you know, from the linebacker position. So Justin, he's got special teams production in college early in his career, and he profiles, you know, nicely in that phase.
0: It's also something the last couple of years that this team has turned to for mid to late round linebackers, whether it's Winston Reed or Easton Mascarenhas Arnold or Buki Watson. I mean, that is your way on the field, period.
2: Definitely. Yeah, and two of those guys you mentioned made the team as undrafted free agents, you know, because they were so strong on special teams. So, you know, certainly Justin's got that in his profile, in his back pocket. But honestly, his defensive value and vision fits perfectly in terms of, you know, the way we want to play on defense, the things that Rudy values, the things that we have done successfully in the past with this scheme. When you think about, you know, Devin Bush and signing Quincy Williams this year, like, Justin has a lot of those similar physical characteristics. And as he develops and grows in the scheme, you know, he should find a nice role as well.
3: And Adam, earlier you mentioned that Parker played against SEC competition. Now, being a former, the league doesn't even exist anymore, a conference, Pac-10 or 12, for me, when I was coming through, we were always envious of the SEC because that was regarded as a premier conference from a talent standpoint. Are you seeing a situation where, for example, the Big Ten is dominated on a championship level to where starting even out, or is the SEC still a primary place to where you as a talent evaluator saying, hey, there's a plethora of talent still more so there than any place else?
2: You know, I think Ohio State would have some words if you were trying to slide the SEC above everybody else. But I will say that what is important and what is helpful when you're evaluating the players is just seeing who they're going up against and how you think that projects and will translate moving forward. So for a guy like Parker, maybe there are some questions about his size. Maybe there are some questions about how that's going to translate. You know, he's going up against a range of guys in the SEC who play on Sundays. So you can see that, you have that vision, and that's a little bit different than maybe a smaller school prospect who didn't go against guys who are playing on Sundays, and now you're trying to project, well, how is this going to work? You know, you've seen it work. You've seen him block, you know, big SEC defensive lineman that he's going to have to block in the NFL.
1: All right, one thing we've noticed, and one thing we talked about kind of going into this, is everybody says, oh, man, the 2027 draft, oh, it's going to be so loaded. We never know how it goes year to year, but right now that's the perception. And we thought maybe teams would be stingy trading away 2027 picks. I think there have been four. I could be wrong on that. Two of them have come to the Cleveland Browns. Is that something you guys were interested in acquiring? We'll now have three fourth-round picks next year. I think it's 2 fifths and 2 sevenths in 2027. And how are you guys able to get those when it seems like it's been tough for the rest of the league?
2: That's always a goal. We're always looking to maximize the pick and maximize the value of the pick. And sometimes that means moving out of the round entirely. Sometimes that means dropping back and adding, you know, future picks, future assets. So we're pretty flexible on that. I think, you know, from our perspective, that's something we're always looking to achieve in a draft weekend, is can we exit this weekend with more picks in this year and the next year than we came into. So we're happy with the outcome so far.
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9: 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I'm Jason Gibbs on a special Friday edition of Cleveland Browns Daily. Bo and Nathan off today. We're back with you live on Monday from the Browns Foundation 26th Annual Golf Tournament at Firestone Country Club in Akron. 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
10: Hey, Talen, just wondering what do you think you can add to the quarterback room here? Coming in with, you know, your size and all that kind of stuff and your dual threat ability. What do you see as your opportunity when you know that Deshaun is here and Shador and Dylan? Sort of how do you fit in?
11: Yeah, I mean, kind of like what you said, you know, my size and my athletic ability, you know, my arm strength and, you know, just my versatility that I'm bringing to the quarterback room. You know, like you said, it's a deep quarterback room, and, you know, I'm just excited to compete and get out there and to learn, you know, learn from, you know, they got experience, or a lot of experience, but it's on in the NFL, so I was going to be take everything in and, you know, hit the ground running and just be excited and put my best foot forward and get to work, you know, so I'm just glad for the opportunity.
12: Hey, Taylor, I want to ask you about Todd Monken and just your interactions pre-draft with him and

0: you know, what you know about him and you know, the work he's done previously with quarterbacks, you know, throughout his career.
1: Say one more time.
0: Just what Todd Monk and you know, your interactions with him during the pre-draft process and what you know about him and the work he's done with quarterbacks across his career.
1: Yeah, I mean, his resume is really deep, and it speaks, you know, for himself. You know, what he did with Lamar Jackson in Baltimore, he had his, you know, I believe his best year in throwing the ball, just using his athletic ability. You know, we have the same OC in college with Lamar, so he understands, and, you know, he understands what, you know, Lamar is going through and just how to get the best out of him. So I'm just, you know, grateful to do that in Cleveland, you know. So I'm just excited and excited to be developed and, you know, excited to learn ball, you know, so.
2: Hey, Taylen, as you get excited to be developed, and you think about the Browns and how they've really focused on revamping the entire offense across the board in all positions, does that add a little extra excitement knowing that, you know, this is a part of the team that they really need to improve, and they're pouring so many resources into making a better product for next year and moving forward?
1: Yeah, I mean, I definitely, you know, it's exciting, you know, it's, you know, new faces and a new opportunity, a new era. So, you know, just, we're going to, you know, a lot of pieces, like you said, to this team. So, you know, we just got to come together, you know, as one and put a new product out there and just be great each and every day.
3: Hey, Taylen, were you worried as it got into the sixth round that you might not be drafted?
1: You know, not really. You know, I'm a firm believer in everything happens for a reason and, you know, just all part of God's plan, you know. I'm not going to sit here and say I was, you know, happy to, you know, to go this late, but at the same time, I'm still grateful for it and for Cleveland for picking me. You know, I'm just going to, you know, continue to have that chip on my shoulder and not be complacent and, you know, be the hardest worker and to get there and to learn and be a sponge and like I said, just compete. So definitely a cool experience having my family around and, you know, having, you know, a celebration and all that, but, you know, just, yeah, you know, but at the same time, I'm watching my teammates get called and, you know, that's getting me excited as well, so.
4: Taylen, I'm sure you're happy to know that the Browns intend to develop you as a quarterback. I wonder, were other teams considering other positions for you?
1: No, sir. You know, it was quarterback talks. You know, I've been getting that, getting those talks since I can remember. And when I was, you know, peewee, or when I was in middle school or high school. So, you know, I've always been used to the noise and all that. You know, you have to tune it out and you got to have a deep confidence and a deep belief in yourself. So,
5: Taylen, can you address what is your familiarity with Shedeur Sanders? Do you guys know each other very well? Have you, you know, been around each other at other, you know, places or whatnot? And how do you sort of feel about coming in here and having him be one of the people that you will be working alongside but also competing with for a job?
1: Yeah, I mean, I know of him. I don't have, like, a personal relationship with him. You know, we played high school in Texas, so, you know, we went to similar camps, you know, the UA All-American camps and things like that. That's how I know of him. But, you know, like I said, don't have a personal relationship, but, you know, what he did at Colorado and what he did last year was really good. And, you know, I'm just, like I said, I'm just really excited to work with him and to pick things up from him and to pick things up from, you know, everybody in the quarterback room because they were, you know, very successful, not just in college, but in the NFL as well. So,
6: hey, Taylen, as you went through this whole draft process, what was kind of the feedback you got from coaches and teams as far as how they thought they would develop you once they got you in the NFL?
1: Yeah, just really cleaned up my footwork. That's where it starts. You know, it all starts with your feet and your eyes tie with it. So just being on the same timing with my feet to my eyes, being on the same timing with my footwork and my eyes. And like I said, like everybody knows, you know, the turnover just has to get down a little bit. So just having the same mindset as the team as the ball, and just check downs is a good play also. So checking the ball down and giving it to my running back, whoever, or the tight end, and then let them get some yards as well. So,
0: Taylen, you sort of touched on Coach Petrino. Just what playing for him, what were you able to gain, and how did he help maybe prepare you for this next step?
1: Oh, he prepared me a lot. He's definitely hard on me. He definitely demands a lot. He demands perfection. He's gonna let me know, when I do that and when I don't do that. So I'm definitely grateful to have that opportunity. And the thing about Coach Petrino, he's gonna teach his quarterback the offense, and he's gonna teach not just the offense but about ball in general. Like, he's gonna tell you the why we're doing this check, why we're doing this run scheme or pass scheme versus certain looks. So his knowledge of the game is second to none. I believe in the college realm. So I'm just, like I said, I'm just blessed to be being coached by him for 2 years. I learned a lot, just from the 2 years that I got to be coached by him.
2: Taylen, we know that quarterback is known as the most important position on any team. Andrew Berry just said it, and so all eyes are going to be on your room. So for you, what's the first thing that you want fans to know about you as you enter Cleveland, enter the dog pound?
1: I mean, kind of like you said, the dog pound, I'm a dog, I'm a competitor. I'm gonna do whatever it takes to win, whatever it takes to get that first down, whatever it takes to score. Honestly, if it's that's laying my shoulder down to get a first down, or if that's, hurdling somebody, I'm going to, make sure, I'm going to put the team, put my team in the best place to win and have the opportunity to do it. So, and they're going to give all I have, all my might, and all I got into it, so that's what I want to let the franchise and let the fans know.
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3: 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I'm Jason Gibbs. Back to the podium one final time as we wrap up the 2026 NFL Draft. Here's head coach Todd Monken breaking down the Browns' 2026 draft class.
4: The acquisition of Taylor McGrady, and what can he do for you guys? What does he add to your quarterback draft?
5: I just think at that point in the draft, and again, I think Andrew can speak to this more than I can, but you're looking for players that have traits, elite traits, which he has, something you think you can work with and give yourself a chance to develop. You hear some great things from not only when he was at Boise, Arkansas, in terms of how he's wired. And so we're just looking forward to get to work with him.
6: I know you previously said that, like, holding like a four-way quarterback competition isn't ideal. And Andrew kind of indicated that he needs some polish for his game. But do you feel comfortable with, like, the plan going forward to not only hold this quarterback competition, but to get all the quarterbacks the reps that they need, the young ones, to develop?
5: Well, let's just talk about what competition means at every position. Every player that's going to be a part of our roster is going to be competing, right? I mean, whoever we bring in, starting with rookie minicamp and then OTAs, mandatory minicamp, and then training camp. But as we've spoken before, at any position, that doesn't mean equal reps. I mean, there has to be some form of a depth chart per se. Everybody has a chance to compete. They're not always going to get equal reps, if that makes sense. You know, what is a competition? Every guy that's in training camp, every guy that's part of our roster, the amount of reps they get, that's to be determined.
7: How playing the last couple of years under Bob, in Bobby's system, how has that sort of gotten him prepared for this level in terms of what he does schematically, what he asks his quarterbacks to do within that system?
5: Well, first off, Coach did a great job of adapting, which really good coordinators do. They adapted. You know, if you look at quarterbacks that Coach Petrino's had in the past compared to this young man, different. They did a great job of adapting to his strengths. And you can see that. But I'm sure there were still core principles of the expectations that he has for their quarterbacks. And you could see the development over the few years, you know, from when he was at Boise, really developed as a passer. You can see that. Always has been able to run. And you can see that in his statistics. You can see when he was at Boise, how few times they threw it compared to where they were at Arkansas, how they felt more comfortable with his ability to throw the football down the field.
8: Todd, with Taylen, Andrew made it clear that you guys view him as a quarterback first. But as your offensive mind that you are, do you sort of envision, or what are some of the other ways that you feel like maybe you can get him involved and get the ball in his hands, given the skill set that you highlighted?
5: Well, that remains to be determined. I will say this, that it is very difficult to be elite at one position in the NFL, let alone two. I think teams are starting to find that out.
4: Todd, with obviously your long time reputation as a really good quarterback tutor guru, how eager are you to get your hands on a quarterback like this with such raw physical ability and just almost kind of like mold him into like whatever he can kind of be?
5: Well, I mean, it's we're excited about any player that we get. So to be able to get, I wouldn't just single out him per se, other than we're excited with his skill set, and Coach Bajakian's excited to add someone with his traits that we're hopeful to be able to get, you know, on the field and then see what we got.
9: Again, your offense now, the players you have now compared to when the draft started, do you see how your playbook could open up more, but especially the two receivers?
5: Not yet. Haven't seen them yet. We'll have a better idea once they get here. Am I excited? Yes, I'm excited about the work that Andrew has done thus far. We have another pick left and his staff. I think it's been a great draft. But what matters is now once they get here, and then how we develop them and how we put them in the right places to let their talent shine.
10: Your approach specifically to player development across the board, this draft feels like so many of these guys have a lot of versatility. How does that play into your approach when you're looking to develop a young player when they have played multiple positions, when they have that versatility as one of their skill sets that they're praised about?
5: Well, I think a huge strength of a player is versatility. And it's going to happen that way in the draft. Andrew and I were talking about that in the draft room of why certain linemen go higher in the draft than others. Is it a center only? Is it a guard only? Is it a tackle? We don't see their body type as a guard. Obviously, tackles are going to go sooner. Versatility-wise, is it a wide tight end that can block and also attack you vertically and separate? So all of that comes into play. But until we get those players here and get a chance to work with them, I don't know that yet. But we are excited about what we've seen on film and the anticipation that we can move them and have some flexibility in the spots that they play.
11: Taylor, just you talked about the rare traits, and so did Andrew. How extra rare maybe to see it from a guy that size? You know, I think he's more close to 6'6".
5: Well, you're exactly right, because those guys are playing basketball. I mean, that's you're seeing them on the basketball court. You're not seeing them play football, or at least not at that position. You'll see some taller wideouts that you'll get, but at quarterback, you don't see that very often, for sure.
4: You guys have three obviously very young quarterbacks now that you're going to be working on developing. And last year, these guys had to do two spotting in practice and some different things. Do you think that will make it, you know, kind of easier on you guys as a staff, knowing that they had to kind of do that last year? And will you do some of that? Will you try some two spotting and whatnot to get these guys up to speed?
5: Oh, yeah. Two spotting isn't new. I mean, it's not just for the quarterbacks. It's for all of your players. Toughest part is you have to divide up the staff. Your staff has to be willing to understand that you're not going to, when you're territorial as a coach, like, you're going to have to allow the strength of our staff to split up and allow our guys to get reps. So ultimately, we'll end up two spotting, and having, you know, a number of quarterbacks helps that. But I'm excited for all the players on our roster to be able to spot and evaluate every single one of them.
11: Andrew mentioned how he thinks he's a perfect fit with your scheme. What is it about his skill set that matches what you want from that center position?
5: Well, you'd prefer a center with elite athleticism, but enough size and power to not get overwhelmed inside. Now, that's in a perfect world, obviously. Who doesn't want big, fast, smart, tough at every position, obviously? When you watch him on tape, you would not see the size deficiency. You'd see an athletic, powerful, uses hands well against the best competition that you can find in college football. So we were ecstatic when he was there, when we were able to pick. and we had him here for, you know, our 30 visit. And I know Coach Warhop is excited about not only him, but all three of the guys that we've got that'll be here in a week. Well, 2 weeks. We go 2 weeks later.
8: Well, I know we talked to you after the first pick, but we didn't talk to you after KC was taken. How much of coming from Baltimore, like of Zay Flowers, do you kind of see in him in terms of the role that he might have in this offense?
5: Well, first of all, I love Zay Flowers. He is an elite player and an unbelievable person and works awfully hard at it. And from the moment he got there, he popped. The way he played, his personality, his charisma, you know, he brings some to the table. I don't know yet what KC's skill set. I think there's some traits there that are similar to that. But I loved when people spoke about KC. It reminded me of Zay in that, in terms of how he practiced, what he brings it every day. And that if you're looking for that comparison, that I can compare. That I believe he's going to bring that like Zay did.
12: Could you see Caleb getting like a, I know we're putting the cart before the horse maybe a little bit, but with somebody that has that kind of, you know, he's rushed for 35 touchdowns, whatnot, could you put a package in at some point during the season and try to utilize some of that raw athletic ability that he has for converting a fourth down? Or
5: I think there's some of that, and that remains to be seen. Certainly, when you have a player with those kind of traits, when can you utilize those? Obvious reasons. Short yardage, goal line, 4 minute. Critical times when you got to be able to run the ball and the defense is going to have an extra element in the box. Having an athletic quarterback can be critical to having success. So if he's able to do that, then we'll certainly put him in a position if we think that can help us win a game. I mean, for sure. Because it certainly adds some value with his ability to throw it compared when you get in those situations as opposed to having to go wildcat. It's not that Q can't throw it, but I would doubt he can throw it as well as the young man we just took. Now, he probably can't run it like Q can, but having the ability to still throw it, and that's part of the intrigue when you take a player with those kind of traits. When they start off as what can they do for you athletically, and then how can you develop the other parts of their game.
3: 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I'm Jason Gibbs. Want to thank Andrew Berry. Want to thank Parker Brailsford, assistant GM Glenn Cook, linebacker Justin Jefferson, director of player personnel Adam Al-Kayal. Also, head coach Todd Monken, and new quarterback Talen Green. Also, a shout-out to all the hard work and great efforts done on draft weekend from Ken Carman, from Nathan Zagura, from Gerard Cherry, from Tyvus Powell, and from Andrew Siciliano. We are back with you on Monday, live from the Browns Foundation 26th Annual Golf Tournament at Firestone Country Club in Akron. I'm Jason Gibbs. 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
25: I'm Nick DeLuca, closing in on weekend baseball. The Brewers taking on the Astros tonight to begin a weekend series. Milwaukee reliever Abner Uribe suspended one game for an inappropriate gesture toward the Cardinals dugout after a strikeout earlier this week. Uribe appealing the suspension, apologized through his interpreter, saying, "Everyone here knows me and knows who I am, knows I have a bit of a history of being emotional. I think first I owe an apology to the Brewers. I owe an apology to my
0: teammates, to my manager, and all the bosses of the team. Milwaukee manager Pat Murphy called the celebration unacceptable after the game. In the NBA, the Magic are hiring Spurs assistant Sean Sweeney. The two sides finalizing a deal has spent this past season as San Antonio's lead assistant will replace Jamal Mosley. The Knicks waiting on the winner. Center Mitchell Robinson plans to play in game one of the NBA Finals while wearing a brace on his hand after undergoing surgery on his broken right pinky. Knicks open up their first finals since 1999 on Wednesday.
1: 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From the NBA to the NHL and everything else in between, I'll react to it all in my Upon Further Review at 7 a.m. Eastern. 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
6: This is Freddie and Harry.
9: The old squad gets a chance to be back on the basketball court. ESPN is hosting the Special Olympics Unified Sports Day. ESPN Town will have a scrimmage against the unified basketball team representing Connecticut. So I definitely said yes. But the minute that one of our own used to work on this show, Devin Kane, heard about that, went to start recruiting. Oh, this is like step one, right? Devin, dude, stop trying to make me a dude again. Not happening.
10: You're going to spell the court, Freddie. You're going to step out.
9: I can't wait to get out there, but yeah, I'm not about to do all the stuff you're trying to put out there.
26: Devin, you're right. This is the first step.
9: It's the first step of me going back where I belong off that basketball court.
10: Freddie, you're in great shape still to this day.
9: I appreciate that.
10: You're going to go out there and kill him.
9: No, I'm not.
10: Yes, you are. No, yes, I'm not. Absolutely are. Get that hook shot.
9: No.
10: Come on, Freddie. Let's get it, Freddie. It's time.
9: HD, you know who said
26: it? You ain't tell me you had that good old hook, Freddie. You ain't tell me you had that good old hook. We know you got that stamina. We know you can last on that basketball court. So get on out there and go hard like you're supposed to, Freddie.
10: Stamina for days, hours, weeks, months.
26: Know you, Freddie.
27: We here now.
6: This is Freddie and Harry.

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9: The Land on Demand presents the biggest moments in Cleveland sports history.
10: The Indians sell out Street. It all started June 24th, 1995. 41,845 fans packed Jacobs Field, the first sellout of what would be 455 straight.
11: Line to center field. Back is Edmonds. To the warning track, to the wall. It's gone. A grand slam. Home run. The magic continues. The Indians win.
10: The record came to an end April 4th, 2001. Since then, the Boston Red Sox set the new Major League Baseball record with 794 straight sellouts between 2003 and 2013. The historic sellout run for the Indians spanned over parts of seven seasons in which the team won five straight AL Central titles and made two World Series appearances. 2,123 days, 19.3 million tickets, 455, a number we all know.
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13: I'm Nick DeLuca, new top exec in Philly. Cavaliers general manager Mike Ganzi has agreed to become the new president of basketball operations for the Philadelphia 76ers. Ganzi joined the Cavs front office back in 2011, former executive of the year in the G League, promoted to assistant GM in 2017, and eventually elevated to GM in 2022. Former Warriors GM Bob Myers ran the job search as a member of Harris Blitzer's Sports and Entertainment. The Magic are hiring Spurs assistant Sean Sweeney. The two sides finalizing a deal spent this past season as the lead assistant for the Spurs, ran San Antonio's defense, guiding an improvement from 25th to 3rd in the NBA's defensive efficiency rankings. In tennis, upset at Roland Garros, Novak Djokovic's quest for a 25th Grand Slam ending in round three, falling to Brazilian teenager João Fonseca in five sets. Temperatures reaching over 90 degrees again.
14: Hey,
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0: sometimes that's what lets you step up and have performances like he had last night.
1: He's Andre Snellings. More degrees than I have letters in my name. That's why we call him the professor. He's in for Amber Wilson. I'm Ian Fitzsimmons. All right, coming up, bottom of the hour, Cody Campbell on the future of college athletics and how they're trying to fix it. But up next in 4 minutes, let's go game within the game with the professor Andre Snellings when it comes to Wimby versus SGA right here on ESPN Radio.
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10: May 15th, 1981, a date most Cleveland Indians fans need no introduction to. 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
11: Len Barker getting a sign from Ron Hesse. Wind up, here it comes. Fly ball center field. Manning coming on, he's there. He catches it. Len Barker has pitched the no-hitter. A perfect game for Len Barker.
10: That highlight courtesy of 3WE. Barker tosses the only perfect game of Cleveland Indians history and the last no-hitter. He never got a 3-ball count in that game and struck out 11. The Indians got a 3-0 victory over the Blue Jays. It was the 10th perfect game in Major League history and one of the most attended games in Cleveland history. Even though 7,290 people are being truthful about their attendance of Len Barker's perfect game.
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12: They say it's the best line in sports, I believe.
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1: 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The last voice you heard, you might be going, was that PJ Colosimo? Was that Mitch Johnson, head coach?

0: Man, there is a ton to unpack from our conversation with Cody Campbell. Outstanding offensive lineman from Texas Tech, billionaire oil tycoon, and a part of every damn committee known to mankind that has been trying to fix the NIL portal world and get college athletics and college football back on track. With Andre Snelling's on me and Fitzsimmons here on ESPN Radio, the ESPN app, Sirius XM Channel 80, we are presented by Progressive Insurance. 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Dre, look, you ran track. You know, I play ball. I mean, it's how do we fix it? Because yeah. I mean, he went through a lot there, and what this bipartisan bill, and when I mean literally, it is because you have to get it through the Senate. You need 60 votes, mm-hmm. right? So they've got half on one side are blue, half are red, and they're trying to. He's doing everything he can mm-hmm. to try and fix college ball to where everyone's on a level playing field as far as the P4. Mm-hmm. What stood out to you the most of that 15-minute conversation that we had with Cody Campbell?
1: Yeah, it was really good to talk to him and hear kind of his passion and what he wants to do from his mouth. Because I'll be honest, when I first started hearing about it becoming like a political issue, my first thought was, how is that going to work, right?
0: Because I don't like politicians in my sports.
1: Yeah. You know, and I'm still not 100% clear on
0: that's the only way we're
1: going
0: to fix it.
1: Yeah, that's what I was going to say, because, like, who does the enforcing? And so I was one that was saying that maybe the only path forward might be to let the players, you know, have union representation so that they can collectively bargain. That essentially, it's a professional sport in all but name. Let it be that and you know, negotiate that way. Because forever, the NCAA was kind of able to say, it's my way or the highway. But then now, they can't win the cases. The players keep winning the cases. And so, like, it either has to be like a political entity or collectively bargain, because otherwise, I don't know how this works.
0: And I like what he said also about advocating for the fans.
1: Yeah.
0: You know, I mean, he was one, and then when he was playing, he was all about them. Most of this, what he's doing is for two things. One, student athlete, you know, and let's be honest, student.
1: Right.
0: Athlete, right? It's for the players. And then the fans, because without the fans, there are no players.
1: Yep.
0: And I love how he put that. But when it comes to the future of college football, let's just stay with that game, right? 12-16-24. He's a proponent at 24, and again, he played at Texas Tech. You know, I mean, he was, you know, an outstanding offensive lineman, played for the Indianapolis Colts, and then struck oil. God bless him. but it's one where I think 24 is too many. I like 12. I'll settle for 16. But I'm with Mike Elko, head coach at Texas A&M, when he said, yeah, let's just go to 40. Mm-hmm. So we're all not getting fired, but we're also handing out damn participation trophies here in college football.
1: Yeah, I mean, Cody referenced the call for 64.
0: Mike Leach.
1: And
0: the great Mike Leach.
1: I mean, so I'm old enough, and you're old enough to remember the college basketball, the tournament used to be much smaller.
0: 32.
1: And before that, wasn't it? Because didn't it used to just be the champions of their divisions, of their leagues? And so now it's 64, 76, it's getting bigger. I think the same thing's going to happen in football. 24 is coming before you know it, and 64 is probably in the future.
0: Oh, hell no. 24 might be coming, and I'll fight it, and but I'll be like Glass Joe in the Mike Tyson punch out, right? I mean, I'm done. All right, coming up, Tim McMahon is reporting a legend has passed in San Antonio. He joins us after SportsCenter with details here on ESPN Radio.
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9: Tilapia. 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It's a bottom feeder, and it's not a real fish, genetically engineered. 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
13: Coming in the Western Conference Final, 24 hours away. The Spurs all over the Thunder in Game 6 in San Antonio. OKC will be without star Jalen Williams for Game 7. Ruled out with his hamstring injury, Williams struggled in his return last night, playing only 10 minutes. He's played just 17 total minutes since Game 1 of this series. Third-team All-NBA pick last season, limited to only 33 regular season games because of his recovery from offseason wrist surgery and a right hamstring strain. Game 7 tomorrow night in Oklahoma City, 8 Eastern. Coverage at 7:30 Eastern here on ESPN Radio. New top exec in Philadelphia, Cavaliers general manager Mike Gansey has agreed to become the new president of basketball operations for the Sixers. Joined the Cavs front office back in 2011, elevated to GM in 2022. Stanley Cup playoffs, Game 5 in Raleigh. Canes with a chance to close out the Canadiens up 3-1 in the series. Puck drop in a few minutes. Carolina looking to advance to the Cup Final for the first time since 2006, where the Vegas Golden Knights await after winning the West with a sweep over the Avalanche. Weekend in baseball is underway. The Twins and the Pirates in the bottom of the fourth, 5-4 Minnesota.
14: Hey, this is Rich Eisen. 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And Baseball Hall of Famer John Smoltz joins us, too. 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

0: This is Amber and Ian on ESPN Radio. 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
1: NBA insider, senior writer Tim McMahon said to join us here in just a moment on ESPN Radio, the ESPN app, SiriusXM, and Channel 80, as we lost a legend in San Antonio. With Andre Snelling, and for Amber Wilson, I'm Ian Fitzsimmons. We appreciate you spending part of your Friday with us. And Timmy, let's just get to it, man. You reported, send us a text, by the way,